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18: Crowley in Wisconsin, they've shut down and admitted that their whole operation was fake. Okay.
19: That's not right.
18: Here's their statement. Median Strategies polling discontinued. Median Strategies has concluded its polling project and will not publish additional polls. All previously published polling releases have been withdrawn and should not be cited or treated as genuine polling data. Median Strategies was created as a short-term social experiment examining how purported polling information could enter and spread through the political information ecosystem without independent verification. Thank you for understanding. So they literally admitted that they made up fake polls just to see news outlets, specifically liberal ones, spread them with zero verification.
20: Journalism in this country is dead and buried.
18: Why does that matter? Because it means that's exactly what they're doing in Texas, where they're like, James Tallarico, the vegan who said God was non-binary. That guy. No, he's winning. You don't understand. He's running away with it somewhere over there in Texas.
21: You're not telling me the truth.
18: Okay, and you get the same, see the same thing with socialist polls in Florida. And you're going to see the same thing with some of these socialist polls out in Michigan. Like Abdul Al-Sayed is losing to Mike Rogers right now. But believe me, the tone of the media coverage is going to change. Why? Because these socialist outlets are going to fund a lot of polls to convince you their guy is winning. Why do they do that, Jimmy, if it's a lie? Because polls do not exist in the modern era to report opinion. They exist to shape opinion. Everybody loves a winner. They want to vote for the guy they think is going to win. So if they see polling, oh, I know the socialism stuff sounded crazy, but the guy's winning. Turns out he's better than the other guy. Did you see the poll? So Francisca Hong, who said she had spent 2 months in a mental institution for cutting herself, the woman who said she wanted to ban Thanksgiving, defund the police, and abolish prisons, was supposedly winning by 23 points. But everybody in the media that cited that, wow, she's winning big. She's up 20 in the average. Okay, they were citing a fake poll. And as Median Strategies flat out admits, there was zero independent verification to anything they published.
19: That's why I don't read the newspaper, because it's garbage.

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4: News. I'm John Saucier. Tensions high in the Middle East as President Trump repeats his claims that ship traffic is moving through the Strait of Hormuz.
5: Right now, the strait is open. A lot of boats are coming through. People aren't reporting that, and that may slow down a little bit at some point, but right now, a lot of boats are coming through.
4: Tonight on social media, the president is threatening new economic sanctions against Iran. The alleged leader of this Penn State fraternity drug ring turning himself in this week. 14 people have been charged in connection with the scheme. Pennsylvania Attorney General Dave Sunday tells Fox these suspects were taking in drugs from out of state.
6: This wasn't just a couple kids at college who were sharing drugs with each other. We had powder cocaine that was being trafficked into state college from Philadelphia, from New York, from other source cities.
4: Penn State says one of the fraternities involved was suspended. America is listening to Fox News.
7: I love hearing these candidates when they try to explain really terrible comments they've made.
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7: 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She said that they should just cancel Thanksgiving. They should have done it in 1621.
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15: And when we were in high school and everyone went to bed, they had like an 11:30, 12:30 curfew. Jeff used to steal one of his dad's service vehicles and we used to lay in the back like we were being human trafficked into the country. And we would drive here into New York City and walk around Times Square,
16: awesome.
15: Like talk to hookers and pimps and drug dealers. We had no money to go into anything. We just had enough gas in the car to get us here. And then we'd walk around like, wow, you know. And I tell you, I miss old Times Square. Yeah. They got rid of all the triple X, but just listen to me. If a bag of M&Ms is $34, that is more pornographic than anything they were doing in the Triple Tree Theater. I mean, in terms of offensive to your polite sensibilities.
16: Talk about rip off.
15: I'm just saying.
16: Rip it off.
15: The M&Ms are more than the hookers were when I was a kid. And now again, granted, certain things you don't want too cheap. But the point is, you don't have that problem with M&Ms. They're not going to be too cheap, Tiffany. So, point being is, if your son's just doing figure eights or whatever you call them in the parking lot, he's going to be fine.
16: I think so, too.
15: Yeah, he's not, you know, you don't want him to grow up chasing hookers around Times Square in a stolen vehicle, because then he's going to become a national radio.

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4: Fox News, I'm Sue Gussman. President Trump issuing a new threat against Iran, vowing to impose an economic D-Day following the collapse of peace talks. The president Wednesday asked about the current situation in Iran.
5: Right now, the strait is open. A lot of boats are coming through. People aren't reporting that, and that may slow down a little bit at some point. But right now, a lot of boats are coming through.
4: President Trump says he's fully prepared to unleash the, quote, most crushing economic operation ever taken. And he's also vowing to punish any country that helps Iran. U.S. national debt hitting a new milestone, surpassing $40 trillion.
6: The national debt surpassing the mark on Wednesday as defense costs, social programs like Social Security, Medicare, and interest on the burgeoning deficit make up an enormous share of federal spending.
4: Fox's John Saucier in March, the debt was at $39 trillion. 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

0: The Traveling Flag Box is now in Bartlett at Blue Wave Pool Supplies, 7543 Highway 64 near Appling Road. Drop off torn, tattered, or faded American flags, and they will be retired properly. It's a simple sign of your patriotism and respect for this great country. And when you drop off your flags at Blue Wave Pool Supplies, remember to scan the QR code on the flag box for your chance to win a big, beautiful American-made Stars and Stripes. 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
1: Fox News, I'm Ted Lindner. One person is dead after an aviation collision in Carlisle, Pennsylvania, Wednesday night. Pennsylvania State Police say two troopers were conducting routine training exercises aboard a helicopter at Carlisle Airport when a small Cessna aircraft approached from behind and slammed into it as it was hovering. The pilot of the plane died. The NTSB and the FAA are investigating. President Trump promising a new attack on Iran, but not on the battlefield.
2: On Truth Social Wednesday night, the president announced what he is calling the most crushing economic operation ever taken against any country, fueled by Iran's failure to make a deal with the U.S. to end military operations. President Trump promising economic D-Day, and also stating that if any country aids Iran economically, that country will also face consequences.
1: That's Fox's Kevin Uretsky. 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

0: 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Kurt's going to talk about Social Security. Will it be here when you need it? Claire, what are you going to be talking about?
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4: News. I'm Sue Guzman. One person is dead, two injured after a small plane collided with a Pennsylvania State Police helicopter taking part in a training exercise at Carlisle Regional Airport. Governor Josh Shapiro says he reached out to Transportation Secretary Sean Duffy.
5: We asked them if they could expedite the presence of the FAA on the ground. And Secretary Duffy was outstanding in meeting that request and making sure that the FAA was here to begin this investigation.
4: Plane's pilot was killed. Two injured state troopers in the helicopter being treated for their injuries. President Trump issuing a new threat against Iran.
6: The president threatening to ramp up economic pressure on the regime in Tehran and on the countries that are helping to prop them up.
4: Fox's Kevin Cork. The president threatened to unleash crushing economic operation, the most ever taken. 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
2: Fox News, I'm Ted Lindner. President Trump promising a new attack on Iran, but not on the battlefield.
3: On Truth Social Wednesday night, the president announced what he is calling the most crushing economic operation ever taken against any country, fueled by Iran's failure to make a deal with the U.S. to end military operations. President Trump promising economic D-Day, and also stating that if any country aids Iran economically, that country will also face consequences.
2: That's Fox's Kevin Uretsky. One person is dead and two officers injured after a small plane collided with a Pennsylvania State Police helicopter Wednesday night. Pennsylvania Governor Josh Shapiro.
4: We asked them if they could expedite the presence of the FAA on the ground. And Secretary Duffy was outstanding in meeting that request and making sure that the FAA was here to begin this investigation.
2: The plane's pilot was killed. The two injured state troopers expected to be okay. 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
2: These maniacs are on the ropes. I'm Dave Anthony, Fox News. That's President Trump's latest message on Iran, calling for an economic D-Day that will cripple them as talks stall over Iran's nuclear program and Strait of Hormuz shipping.
3: Posting to True Social, no one has given the Islamic Republic of Iran a greater opportunity to make a deal than me. Tragically for them, they have failed to take it. Therefore, today I am announcing the most crushing economic operation ever taken against any country. This will be economic warfare and isolation on an unprecedented scale.
2: Iran responded on X. The foreign minister wrote the so-called economic D-Day is a diversion from America's own crisis and surging debt. But Fox's Trey Yingst also reports from Tel Aviv.
3: Regional intelligence sources tell Fox News that there are growing indications of economic hardship inside of Iran as a result of the U.S. naval blockade and economic isolation. Reports indicate that inflation in Iran has reached 89%.
2: Iran referenced American debt. It has hit $40 trillion for the first time as interest payments continue to grow. It only took 5 months to go from $39 trillion to $40. North Korea has launched another missile test hours after President Trump said he's hoping to meet leader Kim Jong-un again this year. And after the president scaled back U.S. military exercises with South Korea, he says they're too hostile to North Korea.
4: I thought that was very insulting to somebody that, frankly, has been, during my term at least, very well behaved.
2: A royal return coming to Britain. Prince Harry and wife Meghan are moving back.
5: The news that the Duke and Duchess of Sussex are relocating from California to the UK came as a surprise even to King Charles. It's understood the King was only told of his son's impending return on Sunday. We don't know exactly where the Sussexes will live, but their children, Prince Archie and Princess Lilibet, are already enrolled to start school in September.
2: Fox's Jonathan Savage. Two state troopers in Pennsylvania recovering expected to survive after the helicopter they were in was hit by a small plane. The pilot of that plane was killed. 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
1: 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Here's what you need to know.
6: Here's your forecast from News Channel 3. Continued sunny and hot. Mid to upper 90s for highs. A heat index near 105. Northwest winds are back. That'll bring the humidity down just a bit. Mid 70s tonight. I'm News Channel 3 weather expert Todd Demers.
7: Good morning, Memphis. We're waiting on TDOT crews to shove the last of the barrels over to the shoulder of the road here on 240 southbound between Poplar and 385. So stay to the left. That is the lanes that are open and moving for now. The right lanes were blocked. We've got word that there's a tree down near the Agri Center on the eastbound side of Walnut Grove near Germantown Parkway. I'm with you with your total traffic.
8: 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Let's go.
1: From the Mitch Wright Plumbing, Heating, and Air News Desk, here's Memphis Morning News with five things first thing.
9: Well, number one.
10: Suspended General Sessions Court Clerk Tammy Sawyer made an appearance yesterday. This time it was in federal court as the case against her continues to ease along. If you'll recall, back in June, Sawyer was indicted relating to wire fraud and money laundering charges. Prosecutors say she embezzled over $44,000 in public funds for her own use back in 2024 and in 2025. Sawyer pleaded not guilty to all charges. Trial is expected to begin January the 11th. She remains out on bond.
11: Number two.
8: Well, Memphis police says through the help of Flock.

0: Stars. They have nabbed suspects in a $200,000 Memphis auto parts heist. Memphis police say the license plate readers helped them find five people in this auto parts heist. And they've gone all the way to Georgia to get them. MPD says around 2:50 in the morning on August 5th, Cummins in southeast Memphis was robbed by several people who held three employees at gunpoint for about an hour while they removed pallets of semi-truck parts, big rig parts, from the business. Courtney Robinson, Kadarius Grayer, Kadarius Parks, Shandarian Lee, Alvin Lloyd, all taken into custody, now facing charges. Investigators said the surveillance video from the flock cameras from Cummins showed the suspects loading the stolen items into a U-Haul truck. The old U-Haul heist with a large telescope graphic on the driver's side wall. And officers said that utilizing the license plate reader databases, the flock cameras, they were able to locate that U-Haul truck matching the one that was seen on the video leaving the business. Police said shortly after the robbery, the U-Haul truck with an Arizona tag hit the flock license plate camera system at Highway 78 eastbound in Mississippi. A white 2010 Chevy HHR and a maroon 2013 Nissan Altima were also seen trailing the U-Haul. So they had their heist and their plans. And for about 4 hours, they watched them using the flock camera system on U.S. 78 in Pell City, Alabama. And they used flock and Google Maps where they were eventually busted. The surveillance footage also showed them stopping at a quick trip. I mean, it goes to the point that these flock cameras and the entire system and the way it works and the way the network is connected, if you're going to do something bad in this case, you can easily be tracked no matter where you go. And that is a story of success using license plate readers in the flock camera system.
1: If you do something good, you can also be tracked.
2: Number three.
1: All right, and new allegations are emerging. We told you about a story last week. A six-year-old girl, Winter Jones, was found unresponsive and an internal temperature of 109 degrees, according to her dad. This happened at Kidd University in Cordova, which has now permanently closed and is under investigation. Now another person has stepped forward and said that their child was allegedly abused back in 2024. The mother says, she said, workers at the center told her son had fell down and hit his head, but staff at the emergency room told her otherwise. She's alleging that that the child was struck in the face. She would not reveal her name, but said that the child had a bruise and a black eye on the left side of his face, a four-year-old. And again, these are allegations. Again, we don't know who this parent is, but we do know that that investigation continues on with Kidd University. And the woman that was in charge of this, Ms. Marshall Lewis, the CEO of Mid-South's Premier Preschool Academies, was on Shelby County Mayor-elect Mikhail Lowry's transition team, which held their first meeting on the day that Winter Jones died. She's no longer part of that transition team.
2: Number four.
0: U.S. government. You ready for this? The debt of our federal government now topping $40 trillion for the first time in American history. The Treasury Department announced yesterday a milestone that nobody should be happy about. And I wonder how many even care about this news. Watchdog groups called the figure a flashing warning sign and urged Washington, it's time to do something. The more we borrow, the more we exacerbate inflation, squeeze out other priorities in the budget. The U.S. crossed the $30 trillion mark 4 years ago, so it's taken us just 4 years to get to $40 trillion. We were at $20 trillion in 2017. It's just shocking how high it goes, how quickly it goes. And the debt is held by you and I. Most analysts consider this is a yardstick of fiscal health because it, you know, doesn't include transfers within the government, Social Security trust funds, the IOUs. The IOUs in the Social Security trust fund stand at $32 trillion. And I'll point this out while we're mentioning Social Security. An expert on Social Security and the solvency of it will be on Talk Money Saturday morning at 8. See what he has to say about this. Crossing the 100% mark has been seen as a red flag moment with countries that reach that level of debt facing tougher fiscal challenges. That means nearly the size of America's total annual gross domestic product, which stood at about $34 trillion. So our debt is now $14 trillion more than our gross domestic product. Spending more than is coming in. And it just keeps growing and growing and growing.
2: Number five.
1: A jury has come back and made their decision regarding former Shelby County jailers. Courtney Parham, Stephen Jones were two of nine defendants charged in the death of Gershon Freeman. This happened while Freeman was in custody. Parham was found guilty of criminally negligent homicide and reckless endangerment, while Stephen Jones was acquitted. Freeman's widow has filed a $100 million federal wrongful death lawsuit against Shelby County. Prosecutors had argued that the 33-year-old died after Jones and Parham placed their knees on Freeman's back for several minutes, while the defense argued neither defendant intended to kill him. But it looks like this is just the beginning because there will be that civil trial that will be going on. I tell you what, the numbers are adding up with wrongful death suits against law enforcement agencies and county and municipalities. What, we have one that's, what, $500 million against the city of Memphis, and then this one's $100 million? It's pretty incredible to see these happening. However, we will keep you up to date as this one moves forward. But again, one found with criminally negligent homicide, and then the other, and reckless endangerment, and the other one was acquitted.
0: Is this a Ben Crump case?
1: His name does not pop up, but it's, it sounds like this would be something that he would happily latch on to.
0: Mm-hmm. Yeah. All right. Denise, we see you. Good morning. Thank you for chiming in. 731, we see you. Says, Bernie still wants to punish the oligarchy while ignore that, you know, he's part of the reason this country has rapidly devolved. It's so funny because politicians like Bernie, and even on the right side of the aisle as well, because we're, as they say, we're all in this together, but look at it. They're all ignoring the fact that this country just reached a $40 trillion debt mark because they've all been part of it all of these years. And you have those on the left who just want to continue to promise free goodies for everybody and don't seem to care that there's no money to pay for it. If your debt is $14 trillion more than your gross domestic product, that means you got a pretty hefty debt bill to pay every month.
1: And Bernie does he does what everybody does on that side. He's got money, therefore he loves to virtue signal of going after all these bad people, because if you're pointing at other people, you're sending all the attention away from yourself.
0: Yeah.
1: And he doesn't practice what he preaches. That's a little bit of an overlooked fact on the left, that he's part of the problem.
0: Yeah, and so often the leftists who, you know, now we're seeing a lot more of it, hearing a lot more of the socialist movement, the communist socialist movement, which I don't think anymore really scares anybody. When you say, oh, the communist socialists are trying to take over and want to promise all this free stuff to people, I don't think that seems to ring an alarm for most people. It's like, oh, yeah, we know they're socialists. They want to continue to do all the freebies and all the goodies. take from one to pay for the other. It doesn't seem to concern people, or you wouldn't see them getting any traction at all. They should be ignored, but they're not. Lee's on the phone to start us this morning. How are you doing, Lee?
3: Good. Good morning. This goes way back to COVID when some people like myself had to work a couple of jobs to make ends meet, right? Okay, to bring in the money, right?
0: Yep,
3: correct?
0: Yep.
3: And Nancy Pelosi had that freezer full of ice cream, okay? If you remember, right?
0: Oh, yeah.
3: And people were stealing, you know, off the shelves at Kroger, and they're having pop-up grocery stores in a neighborhood out of their trunk, okay? Or you had, you know, people couldn't get their hair cut, right? So a lot of people who put a roof over their head, they own a salon, they had to break the law and cut people's hair out of their house, right?
0: Mm-hmm.
3: What's she doing? She's going to get a haircut,
0: yeah,
3: right?
0: Yeah.
3: So my point is, it's always, you know, don't, you know, do as I say, not as I do.
0: Yeah, that's right.
3: And that's the thing. It was like this woman in Florida that wants to do a rent freeze, okay? That's great in theory, right? Where is the money going to come from, right? Correct?
0: It's the example is that you have to go by there is the rent freeze that Mondami put in place in New York. People who own those buildings, the entrepreneurs, and some are generational families that own these properties, they're losing money. They can't, you know, they're selling off or trying to sell their properties, their rental properties, some of them, and move. Because
3: people are fleeing that city like a Titanic.
0: Yep, yep. And that's part of it. That's what you don't hear much about. Yeah, you hear that, right. Oh, the people with the money should share more of what they've earned in their life. And yes, if it's generational and they've inherited, that's their family money. But it's none of your business, Lee, how much your neighbor makes and how much your neighbor has in savings.
3: When AOC was in college, she worked at one of those high-end steakhouses in New York City,
0: yeah,
3: right?
0: Yeah.
3: Where the waitress or the server, whatever the proper nomenclature term is now, right?
0: Mm-hmm.
3: To where they have to tip out the bartender for the guy's five or six martinis, right? Or
0: yeah.
3: Whatever.
0: Yeah.
3: She wouldn't do that. She refused to do that. But it's okay to take our money, but it's not okay to take their money.
0: Yeah.
3: So, there you go.
0: All right, Lee, thanks for getting us started this morning. There he is. There's John. How you doing, John?
4: Hey, morning, guys.
0: What's on your mind this morning, man?
4: Couple things. People should take note of the debt, simply because you gotta look at the, you know, we're way out spending. I mean, if we're a household family, that, I mean, by comparison, you know, we would have, you know, say $50,000 income, but we're spending $85,000 with only $50,000 income, and we're already like $10 million in debt.
0: Mm-hmm.
4: Okay, so. That right there, you can see, you know, just by looking at a family checkbook, you got a problem. And, but you got to look at who is holding the debt. Who's holding 90, 95% of our debt paper?
0: A lot of China, a lot of Asia, or a lot of Japan.
4: Yeah. Yes. Okay. So by banking rules, I don't know what's, you know, how those loans are propagated. But when you are shown to be insolvent, they can call the note. What would happen if China and Japan started calling our notes and refusing to lend any more money to us? Okay, that there is the single biggest economic weapon that they have, and they know it.
0: Mm-hmm.
4: I mean, they're holding that over our heads, and if they ever call that, there's not a dang thing we could do anywhere. And that would just absolutely crush our economy. And you look also, you know, and then you have people wanting to be socialists. Socialism only works when you have somebody else's money. Okay, so there is more money that wants to go out the door that we don't have.
0: Yeah.
4: And they say, you know, oh, and they talk to young people who can't afford houses right now because of the, you know, the financial situations that people are in. And, well, we're going to get you free housing or get you reduced housing. Those only, you know, they're selling those ideas in Baltimore, New York, Florida, places where the housing prices are outrageous. And if you look at where they're selling it, It's where the taxes and regulations are crushing those markets.
0: Yeah.
4: Okay? You don't have them talking about free housing in Arizona or in Arkansas or Utah or Montana, okay? Places where you can afford a house.
0: Well, I'll tell you, if you know, the debt situation, if there is any silver lining, and I don't really think there is at all, but, you know, to look at it, China previously was the second largest foreign holder of U.S. debt, followed by Japan was number one. China, over the years, has moved down the list. The United Kingdom holds a majority share of financial institution and investors' debts behind Japan. Japan is the single largest holder of U.S. Treasury Secretary of securities and debt. And then the rest is held by the U.S. Federal Reserve. So it doesn't matter who is the holder of it, in my opinion. The fact that we're $40 trillion in debt.
4: Exactly. Should
0: scare the hell out of
4: all those names are scary names. I mean, Japan does not play nice games. England has never been our friend. They are our ally. They have never been our friend.
0: Yeah.
4: Okay? And, you know, remember, if we didn't come to their aid repeatedly, they would be speaking German right now.
0: That's right. That's right. Hey, John, thanks for the call. 901-683-0989, the number here.
1: We'd be saying Guten Morgen. Yeah. But we don't.
0: 621.
5: Good morning. Move the last of the barrels out of the way on 240 southbound. If you were heading on down from Waldegrove to Poplar, things are still going to be a little slow. Crews are still over to the right side, so just be careful until they can completely clear up and get everything out of the way. Again, that's 240 southbound. Wrapping up that work and reopening State Line Road down around 51 and Horn Lake from the railroad work yesterday. I'm Woody with your total traffic.
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8: 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Continued sunny and hot, mid to upper 90s for highs, a heat index.
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0: .627 Memphis Morning News 82. Jerry the King Lawler is going to get his own street.
1: How about that? I believe it's on Homer Avenue over near Treadwell Middle School. In the area where Jerry grew up.
0: Oh, okay. I was going to ask, what is the significance of that? Obviously, yep. Tim just said it's where he grew up.
1: Yep. A lot of his pals are in town. Jimmy Hart's in town for this, and there's a lot of folks that are going to be out there today at 1 o'clock for that unveiling. Good for Jerry.
0: That's cool. Yeah, that's cool that he'll get a street named in his honor. And now, is it going to be one of those honorary signs, or is it officially going to be named?
1: I believe it's an honorary
0: that's
1: sign.
0: That's fine. No, that's good.
1: Which is nice. And, you know, Jerry's health has not been the best in the last few years. This will be a good day for Jerry. Very, very excited for him. And he will have, I think Dave Brown will be out there. Probably a lot of the wrestling folks will be out there to
0: This is at 1 today, and the public is obviously welcome come out and check it out.
1: Yeah.
0: It's going to be hot, but they'll have a tent maybe, huh?
1: Probably so. Yeah, they'll do it upright. I mean, this is really just a cool event. I mean, Jerry's a local guy. You know, his family had moved to Cleveland because of the automotive industry. He came back, you know, he went to University of Memphis. I think it was regarding art. I think art was his major.
0: At Memphis State?
1: Yeah. Yeah.
0: Okay.
1: Yeah, I believe he went there to study art, but just artistically brilliant guy, you know, has had a very interesting life and has never shunned the fact, you know, some will get big and move away from Memphis or shed that Memphis image. He's always been proud to be from Memphis, Tennessee.
0: And occasionally you'd see him driving around in the Batmobile.
1: You know, people talk about Mongo, but we got to have that conversation about Lawler, too. Yeah. I mean, you know, driving around in the Batmobile, you know, taking the crown everywhere, throwing powder in people's faces, throwing fire, throwing punches, all, you know, athletic artistry still. But, you know, one of the most colorful characters that this city has ever seen. And even he ran for mayor once or twice.
0: Oh, did he?
1: Yeah, I think he may have cracked the top five in voting, but I don't think he ever got like more than like 10-12%, which these days is actually really good.
0: Now, does he have a place on Beale Street?
1: I think he still does.
0: Involved with his name?
1: I think he still does. Now, I know the franchise of Jerry Lawler's Barbecue is no longer in Cordova, but that's something that he licensed his name out on. But I think Beale Street might still be around.
0: And I think, you know, Jerry licensed his name, image, and likeness with a couple of businesses because there's a fireworks operation that used to use his name over in Arkansas.
1: That's right. That's right. Yeah, I'm guessing that is, you know, kind of part of what his business portfolio was that Lawler name. I don't know if he's got anything else out there right now that he's licensing. I think, you know, the longer he's been away from the ring, the less likely that's probably the case because he's another generation, you know, behind all the wrestlers now. I guess, even Stone Cold and The Rock are, you know, in the rearview mirror now.
0: Oh, yeah.
1: So
0: one of the more popular games of the year with the Memphis Tigers is Wrestling Night, Tiger Lane, where they have wrestling matches out on Tiger Lane before the game. And it draws a lot of people, and it's good. You know, he'll make an appearance for that occasionally. All right, we got to get to it. Let's go with a Fox News update. Our good friend Tommy is out today and tomorrow doing racing.
1: Oh, okay, but Lynn Neal, he's coming up next. Maybe he's going to throw some fire or some powder.
19: News. I'm Therese Crowley. President Trump declares economic D-Day against Iran, saying no one has given Iran a greater opportunity to make a deal than me. They have failed to take it, announcing the most crushing economic operation ever taken against any country. Fox's Trey Yangston, Tel Aviv.
20: Regional intelligence sources tell Fox News that there are growing indications of economic hardship inside of Iran as a result of the U.S. naval blockade and economic isolation. Reports indicate that inflation in Iran has reached 89%. With food prices up 164%.
19: The UAE already cut off Iran from trading. A pilot killed and two state troopers injured when a Cessna coming in for a landing struck a hovering police helicopter's tail rotor from behind. The troopers briefly trapped in the violent crash at Carlisle Regional Airport, but expected to recover. 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
0: 6:35, you got it on Memphis Morning News. 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High upper 90s again today. We will get some more of your messages regarding the debt. Doug says, nothing will change until term limits. And good luck with that. Regarding the $40 trillion debt that we have now as a country, thanks to our leadership in Washington. And honestly, thanks to the voters who have been voting many of these politicians into office for decades. Nothing will change, Doug thinks, until it's a term limit. And I don't even know if it'll change at that point, but it's going to take at least a decade of really hard decision making, and some of these entitlements are going to have to go away, and they're also going to have to stop spending as much.
1: Yeah, well, and we know the term limits, that's not happening.
0: No. I'll tell you what is happening. Lynn Neal, the Real Deal, he's on the line right now with his weekly report. Hello, Real Deal.
24: That's exactly right. Hey, listen, I don't have any flames to throw or any powder to throw like what Jerry Lawler did, but I'm a Jerry Lawler fan, man.
0: Big time.
24: Hey, let's talk about racing.
0: Did Lawler ever show up at the racetrack?
24: Oh, yeah. Lawler's been to Riverside Speedway a couple times.
0: Yeah.
24: Yeah, they actually, I think, if I may be wrong about this, but I think that back in the, like in the 70s or early 80s, they may have even had a wrestling match or something at Riverside Speedway, but I may be wrong about that.
1: I could see that happening. They'd have wrestling anywhere.
0: Yeah, that wouldn't be, yeah.
24: That'd be right at home in West Memphis, Arkansas, at Riverside Speedway.
1: Got that right.
0: Yeah. Go catch your wrestling match, a race, and a ponchos.
24: I'm thinking that ponchos is gone. That's a great, great thing. Hey, it's amazing. That is amazing that ponchos is gone. I mean, that thing started. That the Poncho's restaurant in West Memphis was founded in 1957 by Jack Berger. And here it is, 60-something years later. And his family, he had a son named Jack that's actually a professor or something at a college. And he did, the family didn't want to continue to work in the restaurant business, apparently. So it's really sad. Poncho's is gone.
1: It is. Now, let's go from West Memphis to East Tennessee. There's a lot happening up in the Smokies, isn't there?
24: Well, that actually, if you're talking about Knoxville, we're talking about the Knoxville Nationals is in Knoxville, Iowa at the Marion County Fairgrounds. Knoxville, Iowa is where the Knoxville Nationals is. At the Marion County Fairgrounds. They've been doing it for 65 years. And last week, Kyle Larson, a two-time national NASCAR champion, who actually raced Saturday night in Virginia, the Knoxville Nationals is a week-long series of racing that you have to, as a sprint car driver that competes there, they actually race for points during the week, and then they race for a thing that's called the Front Row Challenge. And Kyle Larson raced at Knoxville last week in a sprint car, and he was flying back and forth between Richmond, Virginia, and Knoxville, Iowa. And he won every race that he entered last week, including the race for the Front Row Challenge. And he actually had scored enough points to race and be the you know, start on the front row pole of Saturday night's feature at Knoxville, Iowa. But he knew that he wasn't going to be able to make the thing because he had to race at NASCAR in Richmond, Virginia. Friday at Knoxville, Iowa, the races got rained out. All of the races on Friday got rained out, so they had to postpone that, and they packed everything into Saturday's show, but they also had rain on Saturday that postponed the event. And Kyle Larson, you know, while he's racing in Richmond, Virginia, has got his crew paying attention to the Weather Channel in Knoxville, Iowa, thinking that maybe those races are going to get rained out, and he's going to be able to be there on Sunday to race and start on the pole of the 65th annual Knoxville Nationals. Well, Richmond gets finished, and his crew had already figured out that the race in Knoxville, they had a chance of making it. So he jumps on board a Rick Hendrick jet, and which he drives for Rick Hendrick in the NASCAR world.
1: That's right.
24: And they fly to Knoxville, and he has a police escort from the airport to the racetrack at Knoxville, and he pulls into the racetrack, and they ran the feature of the 65th annual Knoxville Nationals at 1 a.m. on Sunday morning.
0: Wow.
24: And Kyle Larson jumps in his sprint car that he has not made a lap in that day on the track, and he goes out and leads every lap. He actually had a 5-second lead at one point in this event, and he won the race, $200,000. It made his payday.
1: Wow.
24: From last week at the Knoxville Nationals. He made almost $260,000 in cash winnings for his week at the 65th annual Knoxville Nationals. And I'm telling you, that will not happen again.
1: Wow.
24: It's an amazing feat. And another amazing feat
1: happened last weekend. Now, I got to ask you, was he just that locked in, or did the other ones in Knoxville just suck?
24: No, you got the best racers in the world. Okay. I mean, he just all the cards fell his way, and he's a bad man in that 57 Finley Farm sprint car that he drives, and it just all fell his way. So that's kind of how Kyle Larson's week went. I mean, he's a winner anyway. But Sammy Swindell, our own Sammy Swindell from Germantown, Tennessee, made his 50th start, or he tried to make his 50th start. He was for the last 50 years in a row, Sammy Swindell has been at the Knoxville Nationals to compete, you know, trying to compete in that race. And last Saturday, like I said, it was his 50th time in a row. For 50 years he's been doing it. He made the announcement that Saturday at the Knoxville Nationals was going to be his last attempt to race in a, you know, at the Knoxville Nationals. So he announced his retirement there last Saturday. And he's going to be on the Real Deal Race Report this Saturday at 10 on News Talk 98.9. He is going to be our guest in the studio, and our whole show, except for Max, is going to do the Chase and the Checker segment, but all the rest of the show is going to be about Sammy Swindell and 50 years of him competing at the Marion County Fairgrounds at the Knoxville Nationals, and how much, you know, what the changes have been and some of the stories that he's got. I'm telling you now, if you want to know something that'll never happen again, that'll never happen again. There's not going to be another driver in the history of the United States of America that races for 50 years straight at the Knoxville Nationals. I mean, that's a big deal.
0: Now, Lynn Neal, is he retiring just from the Knoxville Nationals or racing?
24: No, he's retiring. He's not going to race at the, he's not going to compete at the Knoxville Nationals again.
0: Okay.
24: He's not going to, you know, he's not going to do that. He's not hanging, Hey, listen, this guy, he is eat up with it. I'm not kidding you. I mean, he's been doing this, you know, for over 50 years, and he still is competitive, and he still can go, he can still get on an airplane and fly to Arizona or Oklahoma or, you know, somewhere and drive somebody else's race car and get the job done.
0: Yeah.
24: But he is he flipped. I don't know. He had a really bad crash at Knoxville and wadded his car up, and is suffering from a concussion right now. So he's out for a couple of weeks as far as, you know, can't race physically because of, you know, medical reasons. But I do not think that his days of wearing a sprint car helmet are over. But if they are, it's been a hell of a ride. And that guy, I mean, the guy is, is one of the most famous sprint car racers in the history of automotive racing. So, and I can tell you something else. Kyle Larson, as hot as he is, I'm going to tell you guys that, Kyle Larson is going to go down in history as one of the finest automotive racers in the history of automotive racing, along with the likes of A.J. Foyt and Mario Andretti, in my opinion.
1: Multitasking, as good or as good as or better than Tony Stewart, the way he pulled off this weekend. Was that a bigger feat than whatever Tony Stewart's ever done?
24: I would think so. I really would think so. I mean, to race at a NASCAR race in Richmond, Virginia, which is a short track, and very strenuous on the human body, and for him to be able to finish the race and then jump in a plane and fly. I know it was over 900 miles from Richmond, Virginia to the Marion County Fairgrounds. Sure. For him to be able to pull off that feat. Physically and to be, you know,
1: mentally, absolutely the focus,
24: focus. And I mean, to jump from a NASCAR that's got a, you know, a carbureted or fuel injected V8 that runs on gasoline and jump and the NASCAR runs on asphalt, and to jump in a sprint car that's got a mechanical fuel injected, 410 cubic inch, V8 motor that, runs on methanol. And on the dirt has four different size tires on it, and I mean, it's just insane the difference in a pavement race car versus a sprint car that races on the dirt.
1: Hey, 553 says Sammy grew up in Bartlett. Don't be giving Germantown credit, Lynn. What do you say to that?
24: Well, Sammy lives in Germantown today, but he actually is from Raleigh. So he had a house in Bartlett off of Elmore when he got married. But when he was a child and living with his father, Sam Swindell, they lived in Raleigh. So if you're gonna listen, clarify something, let's get it straight.
0: Yeah, and if anybody knows the family tree of just about any racer, it's Lynn Neal.
24: Well, I do have some history with that. I mean, Sammy Swindell's sister, Becky Swindell, was in my wedding 36 years ago. So, I do have some Swindell. I mean, I've rubbed some elbows with Swindell family.
1: You don't need Ancestry.com. Just ask Lynn Neal. He knows everybody.
0: Yeah, that's right. All right. So it sounds like you got a big show planned on Saturday. This is definitely a big one with Sammy.
24: Got a big show. Max Arola is Mongo, Prince Mongo has passed away. And I don't want to give you all the details, but I know that you guys know that Max has got some inside information about Mongo. So. Well, the Chasing the Checker segment this week is going to be featuring Max, the producer, and that's kind of what he's going to be talking about is Prince Mongo.
0: All right, Saturday morning at 10, Sunday morning at 11. There it is, Lynn Neal, the real deal.
24: Hey, man, I got to go.
0: Beat it.
5: States are still moving well for you right now. We're seeing a little uptick in the traffic that's rolling down off 385 west to get on to 240 west, just coming down that ramp, but that's kind of typical for right now. We do have one crash southbound at Getwell and American Way. It's backing up that southbound traffic to the interstate. I'm Woody with your total traffic.
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0: Let's get you a pop quiz clue.
1: Yeah, at 7:20, we'll pop the quiz on you. Three of the answers will be wrong. Let me give you one of the wrong answers. Don't say Canada at 7:20. Don't say Canada at 7:20.
0: In many settings, saying Canada would be the wrong answer anyway, so this is a perfect, easy thing to remember. Do not use Canada as your answer on the pop quiz coming up at 7:20. A $50 gift card to use at Elfo Grassani's.
26: Tell me something good.
0: You got any good news?
1: Yeah, for the Mid-South, it looks like Ole Miss is getting some new construction. 170 construction projects has an estimated value between $1.2 and $1.4 billion. As a lot of construction going on in Oxford at the main campus, including new student housing, a new early childhood education center, more parking, and more. Ole Miss's fraternities and sororities are also getting renovations or all new houses, and project completion dates range from early next year to early 2029. So there's a lot going on. If you head down to Oxford down Highway 7, you'll see a lot going on down there.
26: Let's get right to the bad news.
0: Bad news. A tractor trailer in Rhode Island with 20 tons of squid lost its load. The driver lost the load on a turn when the 53-foot trailer came disconnected from the cab of the truck and fell on its side, blocking all lanes of the highway. And almost all of the 20 tons of squid spilled out onto the highway. Oof. The police department called it Squidpocalypse 26 on their Facebook page and said the spill that put slippery when wet to shame. No injuries reported other than the squid. Of course, they weren't alive to begin with, I don't believe. But it took most of the day to clear it up on Sunday as a roadway that was just literally carpeted, as they said on their Facebook page, with squid. Motorists tried to avoid the spill and found themselves There's a couple of motorists that found themselves trapped in the squid spill. They didn't know whether they should just drive over the squid or not. Eventually, they were told, yeah, just drive on. You're not going to hurt the squid anymore. They're already. They're done. They're toast. This whole thing, 20 tons of squid, took 8 hours to clear it out. What do you do with all that squid? I guess you load it up in a dump truck and haul it to the dump, huh?
1: I don't know. Or is that maybe food for other? I don't know.
0: Well, what made it more difficult, they said, was the hot pavement. And it's one reason why it took so long to literally scrape the squid off the highway.
1: Broiled squid.
0: It was literally cooking on the asphalt.
2: It can be very ugly.
0: Yes, it can.
1: All right, this is about, instead of Florida man, this is about Tennessee girl. This happened in Winchester, Tennessee at a middle school football game. Again, a middle school football game. This was between Cornersville Middle and South Middle. And South Middle had just scored a touchdown and an extra point. A scuffle had broken out between a couple of players after the play. A 16-year-old girl then ran onto the field and tackled the South player who was involved in the scuffle, knocking him to the ground. She went to the ground as well. When the player tried to get back up, she shoved him back to the ground a second time, and finally a coach got out there, as did a resource officer, to escort her out. She has a lifetime ban from showing up there. It does not say whether or not there will be some juvenile charges, but I think maybe the ugly part of this is that now, as a middle school boy, you can say that a girl shoved you to the ground twice. That's going to be hard to live down on the football team.
0: 6:55, if you're in Connecticut and you know somebody in Connecticut, the name Francis Smith may be something that people are talking about these days. Francis Smith was put on death row in 1950. His life was spared 8 times on death row in Connecticut. Francis Smith just died. He was known as the Birdman of Osborne. Do you ever hear of the Birdman of Osborne? You ever see that movie?
1: No.
0: Well, you should check it out. He died. He was 101 years old, and it wasn't an execution. It was old age, essentially. Put on death row in 1950, killed a yacht club night watchman.
1: Dang.
0: So there you go. The Birdman of Osborne has passed, and it's, think about that. 1950, he was put on death row, and taxpayers in Connecticut have been footing the bill to keep him alive. He was... Again, spared 8 times. His execution put on hold 8 different times.
1: The Birdman.
0: And I guess they finally decided, yeah, let's just let him live out his life on death row at this point. We've paid for, you know, decades to keep him alive after the murder of the yacht club.
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2: The most crushing economic operation ever. I'm Dave Anthony, Fox News. That's what President Trump says he's planning.
3: What he is calling economic D-Day against Iran.
2: Fox's Trey Yingston, Tel Aviv.
3: The president indicated that any countries around the world that are providing any sort of economic lifeline to the Iranian regime would face their own economic consequences. He called on allies to stand with the United States, posting to True Social, "No one has given the Islamic Republic of Iran a greater opportunity to make a deal than me."
2: Now the nuclear talks remain stalled, and the standoff over the Strait of Hormuz shipping continues. And after the Trump threat, oil prices up more than 3%. Gas is also up 2 more cents today. Iran's foreign minister responded to the president with a post on X. "The so-called economic D-Day is a diversion from America's own crisis and surging debt." Referring to the report that for the first time, the U.S. national debt tops $40 trillion. It only took 5 months to grow from $39 trillion. North Korea has launched another missile test hours after President Trump said he wanted to meet with leader Kim Jong-un again this year, and after downsizing U.S.-South Korea military exercises.
4: This test comes a day after North Korea said President Trump's order to the Pentagon to scale back military drills made no difference. 10 short-range ballistic missiles landed in the sea off the peninsula's east coast. The Ulchi Freedom Shield exercises, joint U.S.-South Korean drills, will end tomorrow, nearly a week earlier than originally planned. President Trump demanded they be scaled back because North Korean leader Kim Jong-un would view them as hostile.
2: That's Fox's Jonathan Savage. There's a gathering outside the court in Plymouth, Massachusetts now, where Lindsay Clancy's on trial for murder after killing her three children. But Clancy has supporters who are there, dressed in pink, hand in hand.
5: Because it's mental health. She wasn't in her right frame of mind.
2: Clancy's using an insanity defense, citing postpartum psychosis and severe depression. Next hour, the trial resumes with more testimony. 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
1: The Mitch Right Plumbing, Heating, and Air News Desk. Here's what you need to know.
6: Good morning. We've got trouble reported in the construction zone here, heading inbound, northbound Lamar and Shelby. So watch out for the delays that are building up through here. Get Well and American Way in the intersection. That's slowing up traffic trying to come down from 240. And then a medical emergency by Methodist Hospital here on Bellevue, just south of Union. I'm Winnie with your total traffic.
7: Here's your forecast from News Channel 3. Continued sunny and hot, mid to upper 90s for highs, a heat index near 105. Northwest winds are back. That'll bring the humidity down just a bit. Mid-70s tonight. I'm News Channel 3 weather expert Todd Demers.
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8: Let's go. Tommy Rowe is out today and tomorrow. He's calling some racing this weekend. So he headed east this morning. So we will talk about some of the things that, you know, you'll be talking about today. Data centers could soon pay the full cost. Those who build the data centers of power infrastructure, according to TVA. Tennessee Valley Authority says Mike Skaggs said yesterday the federal power provider could soon require data centers, those building them, to pay the full cost of transmission infrastructure and the electric needs that is required to operate them. That seems like a pretty obvious thing, wouldn't you say?
10: It seems like that would go hand in hand with the scale of the project.
8: Yeah. Hey, if you need it, then you're going to foot the bill for it. TVA board has a potential rate change for data centers on their agenda today in their meeting. TVA supplies electricity to Tennessee and six other states. MLGW is, by the way, TVA's largest customer.

0: MLGW purchases 10% of the power generated by TVA for the use here in the Memphis-Shelby County area. This course comes as well about the same time that Memphis City Council has one vote down, two more to go, to put what they call a moratorium on data centers in Memphis.
1: The one thing that the business world is happily planting in Memphis and putting a lot of property tax money into the coffers.
0: And the City Council of Memphis decides, because of, you know, headlines from around the country, that they have to follow suit.
1: If this were a Bill Gates thing, do you think this would be going on?
0: I have no idea, but it doesn't make much logical sense to me when you say we're going to put a 12-month moratorium on something so that we can study the long-term effects of it. Well, the logic of that statement is a little ridiculous, considering the fact that data centers haven't been around long enough to study long-term effects of a data center, have they?
1: No.
0: We've only had them in the Memphis metro area for, what, a year, 2 years?
1: Exactly, yeah. It's just code for we're not going to let you do this.
0: It's code for virtue signaling. That, oh yeah, data center's bad, we got to jump on this. Instead of logically looking at it and saying, how do we manage this while it's at our doorstep? You know, it shows the ineptness, in my opinion, of the leadership in the city of Memphis in their inability to manage a situation as it's happening.
1: Yes.
0: I think that the threat of a data center to a community should not be the priority of the city council. There are so many other threats to the community that are looming, and data centers don't seem to be one of them, do they?
1: You know, it seems like when you have someone like a company like IKEA bailing and you have plugged into its place elsewhere in the county, you know, Electrolux bailed and they both had pilots, Electrolux and IKEA, and you have a full rate paying customer, it seems like you wouldn't be doing everything that you can to slow or shut them down.
0: Yeah, exactly. And that, you know what's going to happen? West Memphis is welcoming data centers. They understand the significance of it. And let's reap the rewards and the benefits of welcoming these companies who want and who want to be part of the community and also paying the money to be here. I heard an argument yesterday, or read one online, that communities have to be careful in allowing the massive buildup of data centers only to, as they were comparing it to Silicon Valley in California, where there's massive buildup in Silicon Valley, and then reality set in, and the Silicon Valley crash on Wall Street happened. And you ended up with a bunch of infrastructure that was built that was not used anymore. And it turned into not quite a ghost town.
1: Like Tunica Casinos?
0: Yeah, I guess so. Yeah. You know, the big buildup and the big rush to be first. And then when the reality of it sets in and the usage of it sets in, and then we over time discover the need for data centers, and how many do we really need? We don't know that. So it's just build until the Chinese, you know, to win this war, I guess, against Chinese. So the argument was communities should slow their role in allowing the building of these things. I say build them, collect the $28 million plus property tax payment, because the city of Memphis is in no shape to turn their back on legitimate property taxes that these companies have the ability to pay right now. And yeah, okay, so in 5 years you may end up with a giant data center that is closed.
1: You know, the same city that has a reputation for awful education is now getting a reputation for being awful at handling the moniker of being a hub of information and data. You know, a central area of knowledge, and the city's making, and the county's making money doing this, and they can't handle it. It's like it's like they can't handle success, and it has to be their way, or it's not going to happen, or you're going to pay a certain penalty. By the way, what's the death toll from the XAI data centers right now? I believe that's still at zero right now, if I'm not mistaken. Now, there may be some noise issues. I know the one in South Haven, you have Darren Musselwhite down there that has...
0: the mini blind mayor.
1: That's the thing is, you know, hopefully all the blinds are intact at the XAI facility down there. But was insistent on some noise mitigation down there, to his credit, from the machines and the operation down there. I'm not saying that the data centers are perfect, but if you're going to use a piece of land that was no longer at its highest and best use, and then you're going to put something on there and you're going to put money in to the county when we're living in the county with... amongst the fastest decreases in population, you have somebody that's actually interested in being here, and then you mistreat them?
0: Yeah, wants to be a good steward of... I mean, what was Electrolux... What was the city of Memphis benefiting from the Electrolux, the closed Electrolux factory, after their 10-year pilot program expired, and they said, all right, we're done. The brakes are done. We're out. What were we getting from that? Nothing.
1: What were we waiting for? Like one of the civics leaders' cousins to wait for the value of that property to drop and go make a deal with the land bank? I mean, hey, maybe there's something to that. Yeah. You know, our leaders love to buy land on the cheap around here. The left hand is looking elsewhere. The right hand's got something else going on.
0: Yep. Dwayne, stand by. We see your call. We'll get to you in just a minute. What else is going on?
1: In other news this morning? Yeah, we've got actually quite a bit going on. We've got flock cameras that are now that are being credited with tracking suspects in a $200,000 auto parts heist that was down in Georgia. And these were, I believe, for big rigs. Some very expensive parts. Well, even $200,000 in cheap auto parts is still a lot of money. And then you've also got the verdict in from the two jailers accused of killing an inmate, Gershon Freeman, 4 years ago. One of the former jailers was found guilty of criminally negligent homicide and reckless endangerment, while another was acquitted. Now, there are seven others that are being... accused of being involved, and those trials will continue on. Also, concurrently, there's a $100 million federal wrongful death lawsuit against Shelby County filed by Freeman's parents. A lot going on with that, among many things. Redbirds lost last night. They play again tonight. Memphis men's soccer play tonight. That will be at Belmont. And then tomorrow night, Memphis women will take on number 3-ranked Vanderbilt in Nashville. That's going to be a massive game.
0: It's Thursday. That means high school football starts today. Yes, you start seeing some of the high school matches around the area. Collierville ranked at #1 in the preseason polls.
1: It's hard to believe that it's here, but yes, it is. And, with a lot of these teams, you know, I don't know if they had to practice late in the evening or if they had to practice indoors, but these temperatures have been so hot. So it'll be interesting to see the pace of those games once they get all cranked up, and it's starting this week. That's true. I can't believe high school football is here, but here we are, brother.
0: Here we go. All right, let's see what Dwayne says. Dwayne's on the line right now, 901-683-0989. Hey, Dwayne, how you doing, buddy?
2: I'm doing good. Y'all were talking about all this stuff here on Electrolux and all that. I actually worked at Electrolux at one time.
0: Yeah?
2: And that was a great facility down there. I mean, if you'd never been in there when Electrolux was in there, they had the cafeteria that was beyond. They took care of their workers. They fed them good, that's for sure.
1: Hey, yeah. What did you do at Electrolux? It's my understanding that there were quite a few different products that were being built there.
2: My job was to take one piece of the stove off of one rack and put it on another rack.
0: That was it?
2: When it came out of the painting,
0: okay,
2: it was completed, and I would put it on a rack, and they would send it over to another department to fit the stove together.
0: How long were you working for Electrolux, Dwayne?
2: I was temporarily out of work. I went through a part-time company, one of those personnel companies.
0: Oh, yeah.
2: And I went down there for a few months.
0: Okay.
2: And it was an adventure.
0: Hey, how was the food? You said the cafeteria was good. Was the food good?
2: Oh, yeah. They had cooks in there. They prepared. You could buy plate lunches and all this stuff.
0: And I'm guessing that their cafeteria used Electrolux equipment.
1: Good point.
2: Probably. Yeah. But I was going to say, it's the leadership in this town is why Memphis is not progressing, because poor leadership. You got people up there, all they want to do is keep taxing the crap out of us, running people out of our city instead of bringing people in. There's ways of doing things, because, you know, we had different leadership. Memphis was booming.
0: Yeah. Yeah,
2: we start electing all these so-called people. The same people keep getting elected. When you got a mayor that's only elected with 27% of the vote.
0: That's right.
2: You got a problem.
0: That's right. And, you know, he's part of the system and has been part of the system. He hasn't been mayor before until now, but he was part of the River Parks Partnership, and he was in, you know, the downtown committee. They all run in the same circles, and they just work their way up to the top.
2: Everything we had going for us, it seems like they've gotten rid of.
0: That's right. That's it.
2: I mean, they have a different.
0: It's called
2: the deal?
0: Dwayne. It's called Reimagine 901.
2: Well, I like to say the old saying: if it ain't broke, don't fix it.
0: That's it. There goes Dwayne, man, Mr. Electrolux himself. How about that?
1: Yeah. All right. That's pretty. Sounds like he had a pretty cool temp job, getting stuff done and got well fed in the process.
0: Norman, he's got a good point. He's right with you, Dwayne. He says, don't worry about the lost data center revenue. They'll just make it up in property taxes paid by you.
1: Yep. And then, and for those that are renting, that'll be rolled into the cost. So nobody's avoiding it.
0: FedEx makes a lot of noise every night, and people don't complain about that. That's there's a worthy comment on our Rick Spouter Coding text line.
1: Yeah. Yeah, bringing in that money. Every time they get those planes in here at Fred Smith International Airport, it's a beautiful thing. But, you know, back to the original point, you know, the city, and this may end up being the case where the city council does all their saber rattling on the first two reads and then don't pass an ordinance on the third. It's possible.
0: Still got time to make some noise.
1: Yeah.
0: To let them know.
1: Well, because, you know, they get down there and they're either in cahoots or they're scared of these, you know, 8 to 10 people that go down there and complain all the time and act like that's the majority of people. And what they're doing now is, and this is what the local governing bodies, especially the Dems, are very good at. And not the strong Republicans, but there are some weak-kneed Republicans that will bow to that pressure and will cave to it. And that's what we're seeing is where they're appeasing them on the first couple of readings and then not pass it on the third. It could be just some saber rattling. We'll see. We'll see just how dumb they are.
0: The noisemakers that I think have a lot of free time on their hands, and by that I mean I don't know what kind of, you know, jobs they have, if they work at night, if they don't work at all, what it is, but the noisemakers who go before city council, and you talk to any city councilman or anybody who's had time at city council, it's the same people. It's the same group that goes in there to virtue signal, you know, their progressive ideology and makes a lot of noise in the meetings. Some of it is obnoxious and, you know, over the top. And Tim's right, the council to maybe quiet them down sometimes will appease them, at least for a bit, and then come to their senses. Don't know if that's going to be the case with us. And I'm sure that the noisemakers were there when they found out that data centers were going to be on the agenda.
1: Oh, yeah.
0: Because they certainly, same group, certainly there when there's news about the police department or the Memphis Safe Task Force or those types of things. This is a similar crowd, if not the same people, who get down there and make a hell of a lot of noise. And the city council thinks that the rest, that's how the rest of the city feels. And they'll vote in their favor. And maybe it is just to quiet them down in that moment. There's two more votes on this. When this data center moratorium to study the long-term effects. Can we get a little more context to that? So you're going to, I'm sure, pay some company, some consulting firm, to put together a 100-page PowerPoint and present it to you in 12 months. And then you'll decide? Is that it? Is that the study that you're talking about doing, City Council? And how much is that going to cost taxpayers? Meanwhile, you know, we could be advancing and jobs for construction and other things could be moving forward as another company may come in. Maybe Elon Musk and his company wants to expand their operation. But now what you're telling them is you're not welcome here. And guess what? They're not going to sit around and wait for your 12-month moratorium to pass. They're going to go find another community that is welcoming and that will take their money. And so far what we've seen, in my opinion, is the companies that have been here to build these data centers, primarily Elon Musk and his operation, but Google in West Memphis. There's a Microsoft linked center at the former Fred's headquarters. Haven't been hearing much about that one, but that's also, you know, under construction.
1: Would we have heard much about the old Electrolux one if it weren't for Elon Musk?
0: Probably. Good point. Probably not. But these companies have been, I think, good stewards of and good neighbors in helping. Elon Musk says we'll help Memphis Shelby County Schools with some of their deferred maintenance on a few of the buildings. They've done that. The Graywater stuff that they're working on, it was on pause while they focused on South Haven. Now it's back. Google has announced helping West Memphis in a civic way. They're good. They seem to be good business partners for the cities they're in. But now you have a city council that says, hold up, we got to study the long-term effects of this. You know what the long-term effects is? You're going to lose out on a lot of money. That's the long-term effect.
1: Well, and let's not forget, too, it wasn't that long ago when they were trying to push the narrative that the data center was poisoning the air with the natural gas backup turbines.
0: And they lost that battle.
1: Which were properly permitted and operating as permitted. Yeah, they lost that battle big time.
0: Yeah, and they quietly went away with that one until they could find another one.
1: And then you had Yolanda Cooper Sutton, who was badgering the XAI representative when they came forth to speak to the city council. Of course, this is the same Yolanda Cooper Sutton who recently was angry about the increase in a tax that she had helped, you know, vote for, and was upset that the county wasn't paying in on it. Well, yeah, because you voted for the city of Memphis. You don't have that jurisdiction. But she said, and she even commented on, you know, people that have 3, 4, 5 cars, it gets expensive. Well, yeah, because for the wheel tax, yeah, it's per vehicle. And if you are fortunate enough to have multiple vehicles, yeah, you're going to pay the tax on each one. It's not a buy two, get one free.
0: 7:24, the pop quiz next.
3: Traffic slowing through the 101 connector construction area here on 40 westbound between Watkins and Chelsea. Patience needed there. Thomas and Sage, word of a vehicle fire. Trouble still going to slow you down inbound here at Lamar and Shelby Drive. Crash reported out in Germantown on Wolf River Boulevard eastbound around Riverdale Road. I'm Woody with your total traffic.
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1: First person to call and correctly answer gets a $50 gift card. Good at Elfo Grisani's in South Haven. You got to be the first one to call and correctly answer this question. You know, we know you're all so concerned about the royal family. Prince Harry and Meghan Markle are moving back to the UK next month for an extended stay. They said they'll keep their home in Montecito, California, and their vacation home in which country? Canada? Grand Cayman? Or I guess the Cayman Islands. Maldives? Or Portugal? 901-683-0989. You know, they've been living, you know, basically paycheck to paycheck these days.
0: The struggle is real, Tim.
1: The struggle is real. They're moving back to the UK for an extended stay. They said that they will keep their home in Montecito, California, and their vacation home, which is located where? In Canada, the Caymans, the Maldives, or Portugal? 901-683-0989.
0: It says on my screen, this is Claire. Is this really Claire?
8: It is.
0: Hi, Claire.
1: What's the answer?
8: Portugal.
1: Portugal. You know, they do love them some sunshine, but they also love that Iberian Peninsula. Portugal is right.
0: Oh.
1: Yes. Yes, I guess they're going to hang out with Cristiano Ronaldo in the off season and just chill out. And you got it. Yep, they're moving back east for a bit. No word on whether or not they're going to hang out with brother and dad. And
0: I'm just curious, Claire, do you know what do they do for a living? What's their job?
8: I don't know that they have one.
0: That's a great point. But they got vacation homes all over the world.
1: Now,
0: wow.
1: Meghan Markle was on a show called Suits, right? And then she was one of the ladies on Deal or No Deal that would open the briefcase.
0: Oh, really? I didn't know that.
1: She's very accomplished. She can open a briefcase.
0: Full of money.
1: Yeah, absolutely. Howie Mandel's money. And then, you know, Prince Harry. Yeah, we've seen all the escapades with Prince Harry.
0: Life's rough, isn't it, Claire? Hey, you know what? We understand that you don't have briefcases of money, so we want to help you out at your next dinner out with at Elfo Grisani's. We're gonna foot you the first 50. How about that?
8: That'd be great. Thank you so much.
1: Yeah. You bet.
0: We appreciate you listening and playing the pop quiz. Hang on just a second. We'll get some info and get you that gift card. There you go, 728. Coming up, Pacific Legal. We're going to talk with an expert at Pacific Legal about...
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6: Fox News, I'm CJ Papa. President Trump describes his next move in the war with Iran as an economic D-Day that he believes will inflict more damage on the Islamic Republic.
7: Regional intelligence sources tell Fox News that there are growing indications of economic hardship inside of Iran as a result of the U.S. naval blockade and economic isolation. Reports indicate that inflation in Iran has reached 89%, with food prices up 164%.
6: Fox's Trey Yanks in Tel Aviv. Another week, another threat for Hawaii. This after Hurricane Lala. Fox Weather's Michael Estime.
8: Southeast of Hawaii, we have about a 90% chance of formation. That's within the next 2 days. So in the next 2 days, you may hear of either a tropical depression or another tropical storm forming.
6: Residents could feel additional impacts due to damage caused by Lala. 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
9: Good morning. Interstate still continuing to pick up for us right now. If you were coming inbound on 40 and towards the flyovers, that through the 101 connector around 40 and the construction, 240 south in between Walnut Grove and Poplar as that builds up. Crashes going on for us at Airways and Ball. We got Memphis Fire on the scene. Also Wolf River and Riverdale out in Germantown.
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19: And just like that, here we go. We're back at it. 7:35. Thank you for alerting us. There's a stalled car on the flyover. That means that there's going to be backups. Stalled car exiting the flyover ramp to Walnut Grove. So just be aware of that. We just got alerted by a few of you on our Rick's Powder Coating text line at 901-683-0989. And on Thursdays at this time, we have a conversation with Pacific Legal Foundation. And Amy is on the line with us this morning. Good morning, Amy. How are you?
20: Hi, I'm doing fine. Thanks for having me on.
21: Absolutely. Yeah, Amy Peekoff, it's great to have you on with us today. And this is a topic that we had a news story earlier this morning about a big auto parts heist. And flock-style cameras were parts and parcel of the tracking down of those parts and trying to nab those criminals. But not everything seems to be puppy dogs and butterflies and in unison when it comes to the thoughts about flock cameras.
20: Yeah, no. And what I see is that there's out there a false alternative about this, right? You know, the story that you just talked about is the good part about flock, which is that it can help to solve crimes. And I think that you could use flock in a way that allows that to happen, that, you know, takes advantage of the technology without violating our rights. And I don't see anybody really exploring that, because what people are saying is that either we have to accept flock the way that it's been, which is where they're amassing this huge database that records all of our movements, mm-hmm. and then, you know, people can go and search that database and abuse it, et cetera. Or on the other hand, we're supposed to get rid of the flock cameras altogether. And my proposal has been, why don't we allow the flock cameras to be there, just like any police officer could be on the street corner observing things and noting whether somebody who drives by matches a hot list or an Amber Alert, you know, the ongoing auto parts crime, whatever. But then if they don't have any particularized suspicion about the data that comes in, you purge that data in a very short period of time. New Hampshire does it in 3 minutes, apparently.
21: Wow.
20: Yeah. So, but I mean, you know, computers are fast, right? So take in the data, see if it matches the hot list, and purge it. And that would be consistent with the Fourth Amendment.
19: Well, and this is the concern that citizens are now having, is the surveillance that we have now in every move we make. And it's not just flock. Flock seems to be the one at the front of this because of their technology and their networking. But there are, at last check in early August, I saw a breakdown of this. There is 128,900 license plate readers in use in 49 states. And
20: wow.
19: What citizens are now starting to say is, well, wait a minute, you know, my privacy, even when I leave my home, is being invaded, or there's potential invasion of that because of the networking of all of this stuff. Like, they literally, as Memphis police used the flock camera system to track these auto parts thieves to Georgia. But it's a
20: sure.
19: it's across state lines, across city, and the data stays in the network for, I guess, as long as 30 days.
20: Right, and that's really the issue, because if they are creating these dossiers, so to speak, you know, this long-term record of your movements, and they have no particularized suspicion about you when they put this into the record, that's the Fourth Amendment violation, you know, because what have they done? They've taken these license plates, which they have supposedly, you know, a legitimate purpose to put on it. It's for registering your car, and so that you can be on occasion identified, like if you run a red light or whatever you do, something wrong. But then they've turned that license plate into a 24/7, 365 tracking device, which in property terms, you know, we're Pacific Legal Foundation, we look at this from a property perspective, mm-hmm. they're actually, they're committing a trespass to your effect, your car, your property. And they're using that trespass to create this massive database, which, by the way, Flock retains a perpetual license to the information in the database. Probably because it has commercial value, right? It is definitely property, those records. And I think on a proper analysis from a property rights perspective, the data in the database actually belongs to the car owner, because it was created using this trespass to the car.
19: So the question that people have is, when does it stop? Flock planned to partner with Nexar, which is a dash cam company, and expand their cameras to 350,000 Uber and Lyft driver cars. I mean, when does the when does the spying on me stop, Amy?
20: I mean, you know, with the Uber and Lyft driver cars, those are private arrangements. And I guess, you know, they could have to me, the biggest concern is, does government get this information without a warrant, right?
19: Yeah.
20: You know, people have always talked about Facebook surveilling you and all these private companies. They're going to try to sell you stuff. I mean, that's what they do with this data. And frankly, I'm not as concerned with people selling me things as with the government obtaining that information without a warrant.
21: It's interesting to see this because there are those that have been taking this into their own hands and vandalizing, mm-hmm. taking down these cameras. Is there a path forward with either a legislative or a judicial fix on putting all of this in check to minimize or eliminate these fears and any potential overreach?
20: Yeah, no, I think both are possible. And in fact, as I said, New Hampshire has something on the books that says that they can use the cameras, but they have to check and see whether they have particularized suspicion and then purge it within 3 minutes. I think any state within the entire United States could go for that option, and then they could take the value that this technology offers but not violate our rights. Similarly, yeah, you can challenge it in the courts, and maybe people are resorting to vandalism because they think that's hopeless, but it's really not. And in particular, if you look at this Chatry decision that the Supreme Court just put down, and in particular, I like Justice Gorsuch's concurrence in Chatry. It gives me a lot of hope to be able to challenge something like this and get a principled ruling.
19: And I'm reading there's a handful, at least at this point, of class action lawsuits around the country in different jurisdictions against this. The Institute of Justice is representing San Jose residents in a class action against the city, alleging their Fourth Amendment violations. The Electronic Frontier Foundation has been litigating against this since 2012 against the Los Angeles Police Department. So a lot of this stuff goes way back. American Civil Liberties Union has filed amicus briefs in Virginia, Massachusetts, Nevada, urging the use of warrants to get the information before it's accessible. Because we've seen there to date, there's been at least 50 police officers either fired, put on leave, investigated for accessing this for use, personal use, tracking. A Milwaukee police officer issued used the department's network to track a former girlfriend 179 different times. Florida, there's a cop that did this. Texas deputies scoured the Flock camera data to track somebody who has what they call a self-administered abortion, and they were trying to track this person, but I guess the argument is, well, if you're not doing anything wrong, what are you worried about?
20: But see, that's wrong, right? Privacy is a value regardless of whether you're doing anything wrong. We selectively share, you know, details about our lives, personal details with people we care about. You know, but going back to those abuses, right? Those are abuses of the system. But in effect, the way the system is set up in most jurisdictions right now, it is stalking you, right? The government is stalking you 24/7, 365. Those are just abuses of it. But if they followed the proposal that I have, which is, you know, check the information that's coming in through the cameras quickly against your current hot lists and Amber Alerts and et cetera. And if it doesn't match anything, if you have no particularized suspicion, you purge it right away, then none of these officers could abuse a database that doesn't exist, right?
21: Mm-hmm. And speaking of you hearken to New Hampshire as the example, what's your gut feeling? Would it be easier for each state to individually enact something like this? Or do you think there's enough political will in Congress to do something at a sweeping federal level?
20: So my sort of expertise is in Fourth Amendment specifically, and I imagine through some sort of an interstate commerce or whatever rationale they could try to legislate nationally. But my understanding is traditionally always police power issues were the province of the states, and really it should be a state by state issue.
19: Yeah.
20: And yeah, each state tomorrow could enact something like this. The proper piece of legislation would probably take only a page. I've got an article up on SSRN right now talking about, you know, what 6 points should be included in such a piece of legislation.
19: And I'll say, you know, we use the term or the brand name Flock. There's a lot of different license plate readers that track, and Flock as a company is not doing anything wrong. They're providing the tools and the technology to law enforcement.
20: I criticize Flock a little bit, just because they have set up a business model, and you know, now of course they've reduced their default retention period to 7 days, but in my mind 7 days is still inconsistent with the Fourth Amendment. So I mean, it's true that it's the municipalities that contract with Flock that are ultimately to blame, but we can still criticize a company that encourages municipalities to do things that violate our Fourth Amendment
19: rights,
20: fair. Right?
19: No, that's fair.
20: Yeah.
19: And as of today, warrants are not required for ALPR tracking. And there's been, as you pointed out, there's been courts ruling that just a mere observation does not violate my Fourth Amendment. Is that right?
20: Of course, yeah, no. I mean, any police officer could be standing on the corner and see the same thing that the Flock camera sees, right? And so that's really what you have to think. How can we have the Flock cameras operate as that police officer that has the right to be there?
19: But the difference is the Flock camera stores what it's seen. I guess the police officer remembers what he saw and can testify to that. I'm assuming that would be the similarity between the two. I don't know.
21: Hey Amy, we're enjoying the heck out of this conversation. This may be a slight tangent, but when you bring up the Fourth Amendment, it spurs in me a question. Your thoughts on the TSA, because when I go to the airport, I feel like I'm guilty until proven innocent.
20: Right. Yeah.
21: Is that a bridge too far in the quote name of safety, have they struck a balance there where we're walking through those machines and getting scanned and patted down?
20: I mean, you know, they're looking for weapons and things like this. It has gotten, I guess, a bit better over the last several years. But yeah, I mean, you're being subjected to sometimes somewhat invasive searches without any particularized suspicion there. It would be better if we just had airports handling it through private security, et cetera. And in some airports, they actually do have private entities that do the screening, I guess, with some sort of partnership with TSA. San Francisco is one of those airports. But yeah, it's a bit much, but no, it's not as bad as creating a massive database, et cetera, of all your movements 24/7, 365.
19: If you think about it, airports, sporting places, any business, you're on a camera everywhere because they have the ability to track your likeness, the facial recognition cameras, and TSA. You know, and airports, as long as we're talking about tracking your movements, I mean, let's face it. It started with your phone where you can be tracked no matter whether you like it or not, and whether you try to disengage your phone from that or not, you know, from Google Maps and all that stuff, there you're still trackable. There's no question about it. We have long passed that frontier where there's no turning back. Would you agree?
20: Well, so I go back to, it's private companies that have our location data still. It's not the government operating Google, not yet anyway, right?
19: Yeah.
20: So the question is, how can the government get access to that data? And if you read the Chatry decision from late June from the Supreme Court, you realize that now the, you know, the court is actually drawing limits here and saying, no, you have to have a warrant before you can access this information that's held by private companies. It used to be that simply because you shared the information with this third party, with Google, with Facebook, whatever, that the government could obtain it without a warrant. And they are pulling back on that, and they're saying, no, we're drawing some lines. It's not clear how all the different examples are going to play out because they're doing it a little bit piecemeal. But again, you know, Justice Gorsuch's concurrence in Chatry makes me very optimistic that they're going to go towards a principled solution to this, which is that if you have a contract terms of service with your service provider that says the information is yours, that that information cannot be obtained by government without a warrant.
21: PacificLegal.org, PacificLegal.org, and we tell people each week about that, how Pacific Legal Foundation wakes up every day looking to sue big government for overreach. Also want to point people to your article there at PacificLegal.org, and the part of the story says, if flock cameras have you reaching for a spray can, pause before you paint. If your town turns your license plate into a tracking device without your consent, that's not a nuisance to be sawed off a pole. It's an opportunity to stand up for your Fourth Amendment rights. 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
19: All right, Amy.
20: That's right.
19: Thank you for the time this morning. Great conversation. We appreciate it.
20: Thanks very much. Have a good day.
21: You too. 7:50.
9: Good morning. The interstate still going to be slow for you through the construction, although things are moving a little bit better than it were. You're still going to be slow now starting at about Hollywood as you enter into the construction. Slow on 40 if you're coming in from Witten Road to the Flowers and then down south on 240 in towards Poplar. 385 making your way in from Riverdale Road, Airways and Ball a crash, and also Raleigh-LaGrange and Witten Road. I'm Wendy Hayes with your total traffic.
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22: Here's your forecast from News Channel 3. Continued sunny and hot, mid to upper 90s for highs, a heat index near 105. Northwest winds are back. That'll bring the humidity down just a bit. Mid-70s tonight. I'm News Channel 3 weather expert Todd Demers.
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19: A lot of messages on the board here this morning about the Flock cameras. As always, we will get to some of those messages and also hear from Robert Miller, kind of a recap of FedEx St. Jude Championship. And what's next?
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2: Thank you. That's all I can say. 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
3: Fox's Chandler Painter talked to Kevin Reddington on his way into the court where the trial resumes this hour.
4: You've been here weeks and you've been having your eyes on the jury. They've been taking lots of notes. What are you thinking? Do you feel confident that they're...
2: They're very, very attentive, and they're putting a lot of work. They always do. They put a lot of work into the case. You know, it's very moving for them. They don't forget it.
3: Prosecutors dispute the claim Lindsay Clancy was psychotic, citing their expert testimony. They want the jury to convict her of triple murder. Meta's trial resumes today in Oakland, California. 29 states accuse the Instagram and Facebook parent company of making social media addictive, harming teens.
5: Former Meta engineer Arturo Bejar told jurors that the company's culture was, quote, comprehensively shaped by engagement. Keep them using the product. He pointed to features including infinite scroll, autoplay, and notifications, going as far to tell jurors that, quote, you just cannot trust Mark Zuckerberg with kids.
3: Fox Business Network's Ashley Webster. Meta denies the allegations as unsubstantiated. President Trump is warning Iran again. He's planning an economic D-Day, writing on Truth Social. It'll be the most crushing economic operation ever as nuclear and Strait of Hormuz talks go nowhere. Fox's Trey Engst has Iran's response.
6: Iran's foreign minister saying the so-called economic D-Day is a diversion from America's own crisis, unprecedented debt, and surging interest costs. Doubling down on failed policies will only bring further defeat.
3: America's listening to Fox News.
7: The Mitch Right Plumbing, Heating, and Air News Desk. Here's what you need to know.
8: Good morning. The interstate's still going to be slow for you through the construction, although things are moving a little bit better than it were. You're still going to be slow now starting at about Hollywood as you enter into the construction. Slow on 40 if you're coming in from Witten Road to the Flowers and then down south on 240 in towards Poplar. 385 making your way in from Riverdale Road. Airways and Ball a crash, and also Raleigh-LaGrange and Witten Road. I'm Wendy Hayes with your total traffic.
9: Here's your forecast from News Channel 3. Continued sunny and hot, mid to upper 90s for highs, a heat index near 105. Northwest winds are back. That'll bring the humidity down just a bit. Mid-70s tonight. I'm News Channel 3 weather expert Todd Demers.
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0: When your AC stops working in the middle of summer... 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
10: Yes, sir. 8:04 now. Memphis Morning News at News Talk 98.9. Some of the stories that we're talking about this morning, certainly some of the things that you're talking about. The U.S. government's total debt has now topped $40 trillion. That means our debt is now $40 trillion for the first time in history. The U.S. Treasury Department announced yesterday the milestone, and they say it actually we crossed that threshold of $40 trillion on Tuesday. Watchdog groups call this a figure that is there is a flashing warning sign. I'm like, $40 trillion? Well, yeah. I think the sign has been flashing
11: since 2010.
10: Yeah,
11: $5 trillion. Yeah.
10: The more we borrow, the more we exacerbate inflation, squeeze out other priorities in our budget, and just leave ourselves vulnerable as a country to emergencies at home and turmoil abroad. That is from the president of the Committee for Responsible Federal Budgeting. Just in perspective, the U.S. crossed the $30 trillion mark 4 years ago under President Biden and the $20 trillion mark in 2017 in Trump's first term. It's shocking that we've doubled the federal debt in less than 10 years.
11: That's a, you talk about something escalating. That's under what? Obama helped jumpstart some of this, but that's

0: under Trump and Biden.
1: Yeah, it's all the administrations. Yeah. It's just the way that the federal government operates. Just keep spending. And what is really eye-opening and should, for me anyway, that I look at, I would say, wow. So our gross domestic product is $34 trillion. So we are $6 trillion more in debt than we are producing as an economy. And I guess it just, people just eventually figure, well, that's just the way it is. If you need it, go buy it. If you need it, you go get more credit.
0: Well, when you have nearly half the country taking rather than making.
1: Oh, yeah.
0: Makes sense.
1: And you have the Socialist Party, the Democrat Socialist Party, promising even more of these entitlements. We're still not taxing the rich enough. It's the rich. The millionaires and billionaires and trillionaires, it's their fault because we're not taking enough from them, is the socialist communist attitude. The people who own the buildings and the houses that you rent, they should have to, there should be a moratorium on their ability to raise your rent, even though their costs are going up. So why should they have to not, why should they have to take the price increase and not pass it down to you? But that's it. The entitlements should continue, and actually more entitlements. The socialist attitude is the more we go into debt, and the harder it is because of inflation for everyday Americans, everybody. I don't care what your income is. Everybody is paying more. Why should... According to the socialists, it's their belief that we should take from those who are living a little bit better than maybe you or I, and give us some of that. Well, I didn't earn what they have earned. Jeffrey's on the phone. Hey, Jeffrey.
0: Hey, Jeffrey.
2: Hey, guys. I've been thinking about this for the last few minutes since one of your earlier segments about these data centers. They're talking about making them pay for their own transmission lines. I wonder if they made Blue Oval City pay for their lines. You know, they ran two sets of towers from who knows wherever, miles and miles and miles away, complete big TVA towers over just to power that area over there. I've watched them build it over the last couple, three, 4 years. I wonder if they had to foot the bill for that.
1: No.
2: You know?
1: No, because what happened was the state subsidized that whole thing, and not only TVA power, but also the in-ground infrastructure, sewer lines, roads, all that stuff was ponied up by the state, or AKA you, Jeffrey.
2: Yeah, and that was a large operation right there. It really was.
1: Yep. And right now there's nothing coming out of there. Thanks, Jeffrey, for the call. 901-683-0989. Just one of the stories we're talking about. What else is going on?
0: You know, also, we found out now that there is another accuser in regards to the death last week on the daycare bus. And just a quick refresher on that, if you will recall, the daycare out in Cordova, Kid University, a six-year-old nonverbal autistic child was found after the child was not let off at her school, and the daycare workers admitting that they had not checked the bus at the end of the route, and the child, according to the father, was found the internal body temperature 109 degrees. She passed away last week. Kid University has now closed, but there's now another woman that has come forth and said that her child had been abused at Kid University 2 years prior, saying that he had been physically abused, and it just seems like it's getting uglier and uglier for Kid University, and you can just imagine not just the civil suit, but now you have to wonder too what criminal charges may be filed here in Shelby County. But
1: Raven Marshall Lewis is 47, listed as the owner of others as well. There are six other Memphis area centers associated with the same ownership.
0: You know, and she described herself, this was from her Instagram account, as a, quote, eight-figure CEO, which I don't get. Okay, that's great. She was also on Curtis Givens' Power 30 list back in 2021, an event that honors black entrepreneurs in Memphis. She was also nicknamed the child care boss.
1: She's listed as the owner of a couple of Classy Kids Academy.
0: With a K, by the way.
1: Ivy League Learning Academy, Imagine Academy, Yaya's Place. These are according to state records.
0: And all those websites apparently have been shut down, or at least disabled.
1: And attempts to reach her by local media anyway has, there's been nothing because her phone number has been disconnected. And family members as well are not answering calls. So it's a mess. This thing is a mess.
0: And I feel horrible for the dad in this.
1: Oh,
0: I
1: absolutely.
0: Mean, this is just the whole family, just because you count on, there's a trust that's given, and that trust was absolutely failed. And now that nobody should have to bury their child, and now he's got to do that.
1: Does this open up the conversation of how do you vet your child, your kids' child care center? What other than just going and looking around and observing yourself? That's a big part of it. But how do you vet the places to verify that they have stuff that is required and the alarms that are? I guess I don't know if it's law that they're supposed to be on these buses, that if there's motion detected after the bus is off, that an alarm would sound, so they would be alerted that there's somebody on the bus still. Is that part of it? How do you vet? Is there a state website that you can go to that shows any violations that they have? And are they meeting their requirements to have a license issued by the state? There's got to be a central location for all this for parents to go to be able to vet places. And there may be. That's what I'm asking.
0: This is, I know that there's standards, especially because I believe there's supposed to be a device that drivers are supposed to touch at the back of the bus or the van, which is supposed to acknowledge that they've walked through the entire van, which, you know, supposedly to check and make sure nobody's left on the bus. But I don't think that happened. Also, transportation logs were woefully short with this company. You know, there were standards in place. It's just...
1: So how do parents find out if those standards have not been met?
0: Yeah.
1: Unfortunately, this is a terrible way to find that out. It's just a nightmare for this family. It's just terrible.
0: Yeah, that's bad. And then you've also got Tammy Sawyer was in court with an appearance this week. In fact, yesterday, discovery still going on in this particular case where this happened back in June. She was indicted and turned herself in on wire fraud and money laundering related charges. Prosecutors are accusing her of embezzling over $44,000 in public funds for personal use in 2024 and 2025. She's pleaded not guilty. Trial's supposed to be the second week of January. She's still out on bond and suspended from her job. So we saw Tammy Sawyer make an appearance in court yesterday, but still about 4.5 months away from this going to trial.
1: High school football starts tonight. Woo-hoo! Yes, Thursday, Friday night, lights with high schools around the area getting into action. I guess it'll be a little toasty, but all the games kickoffs are set for 7. So maybe a little bit of relief from the heat, but do any of the high schools have indoor practice facilities? There's got to be a couple out in the suburbs that have footed the bill for an indoor facility for practice. Otherwise, it's been pretty hot.
0: Yeah. I know some have to go just straight into the gym and just practice inside the gym, while others, as you mentioned, you know, have some shaded or indoor practice facilities. I know
1: Bartlett built a canopy over their practice field. It's not completely indoors, but there it does provide some shade. I guess the indoor practice facility at most schools is called the gymnasium, huh?
0: That would be correct. Yeah. You can't really run the deep routes in there, but you can at least do a lot of the basics and a lot of the cardio work that goes along with that. I know with my kid playing ball, that a lot of the practices have been delayed till sunset or beyond at this point for because of the heat index. Because obviously it's been hot, but then when you get that heat index around 105, then you start looking at, okay, we don't need this to be a cautionary tale. We'll just delay or shorten practice and make this safe for everybody.
1: NFL football preseason continues. We'll have the Titans here Sunday. Is it a 7 o'clock kick against Seattle?
0: That is correct, and it's from Nissan Stadium. The defending world champs will be in town taking on the Titans. I saw where you can get tickets for about $30.
1: Yeah.
0: Into the game.
1: Final season for Nissan Stadium. I saw the final concert at Nissan Stadium was the Foo Fighters last week. Dave Grohl got to be the last guy to sing a song at Nissan Stadium. Oh, they may have somebody perform during the football season, but from a concert perspective, that's it. You'd think Foo Fighters are great, don't get me wrong, but being Nashville, Music City, USA, you'd think they'd have their last concert at Nissan Stadium be like some big country.
0: George Strait shutting it down.
1: Shutting it down, yeah.
0: Or what, Ella Langley or whatever, she's everywhere.
1: University of Memphis, they have some soccer this weekend. Not at home, though. Is that right?
0: Yeah, Belmont, they've got tonight. The men play at Belmont tonight. And then tomorrow night, the women have a massive game. They play third-ranked Vanderbilt on the road tomorrow night. And they're coming off of that loss against Alabama at home, which snapped a 41-game home winning streak. So Memphis at 1-1, they could have a losing record for the first time in a long time, but I think they'll come okay. They'll come good against Vandy. I think I'm pretty confident because they've always been very strong against Vanderbilt.
1: All right. 8:18. We're going to hear from Robert Miller in a few minutes, our good friend from the FedEx St. Jude Championship. Just kind of a little recap of last week, and it was a huge success, I think, by all measures. And we'll hear from him here in studio in about 10 minutes or so. And I know the questions are, what's next? We'll pick his brain a little bit about that.
0: I've got an idea for what they can do next. I'll pitch that to him in about 15 minutes.
1: Your calls and comments at 901-683-0989. Paul says, you know, we had the conversation about Flock. Tim brought up the TSA inspections. Paul says TSA inspection operates on the principle of implied consent. When you purchase a airline ticket and enter a marked airport security checkpoint, you are or present luggage for travel, you legally, under implied consent, grant permission to screen your person and property. No warrant or probable cause is needed for this administrative search. This has been upheld multiple times in federal court. We're talking about, you know, when does your privacy end when you leave your home? And the LPR cameras, a big part of our discussion this morning, as we had Amy from Pacific Legal Foundation discussing some options and some guardrails. It's a system that works. Its initial intent was to be able to catch people and track people who have broken the law. And it has been proven. You ask any law enforcement, they will tell you, yes, that is working. But there it's been something that has been launched with no guardrails whatsoever. And you go back years. I mean, Aurora, Colorado, a suburb of Denver, 6 years ago, Brittany Gillian and her kids were pulled over by police in a parking lot. They were all handcuffed. And the officers actually misidentified the SUV as stolen based on data from a LPR, the License Reader Network. And they mistaken her SUV as a stolen out-of-state motorcycle. That was actually what was the report.
0: Oh.
1: And Aurora police apologized. And, of course, Gillian went to court and sued them in a civil rights case and was paid $1.9 million. But since then, we've heard all of the stories and some anecdotal stories of police officers misusing the information, accessing it to track, you know, girlfriends and boyfriends and stalking, essentially. The most recent one is a Florida police officer charged in a stalking case and running the plates of vehicles owned by a girlfriend and her family more than 100 times over the course of a six-month period. These are guardrails that need to be put in place with this system. And the question continues to be, but it's already been answered, apparently, that your, you know, simple surveillance of you in public does not break your Fourth Amendment rights. Observation of you in public is not a violation of your Fourth Amendment right, whether it's on camera or whether it's a police officer that observes you. But see, the difference is, there is a difference between the two. The camera footage doesn't lie. And I'm not suggesting that all police officers are bad and they all lie. Absolutely not. 99.9% of those of you in law enforcement, we love you. We support you. And in any instance, you have a bad apple who may lie. So there is a difference between the two.
0: I still have a problem until we get over the fact that the data is only as secure as the worst person in charge of it.
1: Yeah, it's a good way to put it. And in the course of a couple of years, the system of the license plate readers has grown in 49 states from just a few thousand, obviously. And it's not just law enforcement that's using this. That's the thing about this Flock system. It can be used, and your HOA can buy them and have them installed.
0: At what point did they become toll booths?
1: 128,900 of these things are now active in 49 states. And that information, that entire network is connected.
0: I mean, you know, the state of New York has talked about taxing people leaving the state. California, what better way than to get the car tags and have an exit tax?
1: If they see you leaving the state, they're like, hey, we've got you on a Flock camera leaving the state in a U-Haul. Or just leaving the state, you're going to be taxed every time you leave the state, even if it's just for a week vacation. You left the state. That's how desperate they are, and I can see that happening. But it was discussed at the corporate level, and this is where you start to say, when is enough enough? Flock planned to partner with Nexar, which is a dash cam company, to expand their Flock camera network to 350,000 Uber and Lyft drivers around the country. Bus Patrol, which uses AI to identify bus safety violations, installed cameras on thousands of school buses and plans to share that information with law enforcement. And the Flock Nexar tie-up was abandoned. That was planned, though. It was abandoned after media exposure. So at what point do you say, all right, enough, Flock, you've got enough of our information. It's time to slow your roll. And apparently they're doing that. They went from a 30-day purge to a 7-day purge with the data on their networks. Now, Flock claims their system has a 93% accuracy rate, but independent police studies have found there's actually a 37% error rate. And one of those examples I gave of that Aurora, Colorado situation. So there are problems with it. I think people would acknowledge that. It does work for tracking stolen cars. I think it's more important if you're going to use it for tracking for things like Amber Alerts.
0: There are some things that it can be used for. I think we have a ways to go until if there's even a balance to be found. Is there a balance to be found with Flock cameras? 901-683-0989. We talk about things that it can do that are helpful, but we also talk about the bad side of things. 901-683-0989. Can you can you really find a balance? Also, how good can flock cameras listen well? And if so, how well can they listen?
1: Well, there is actually, Tim, you bring that up. It's called mission creep. It's called flock mission creep, school residency verification. This technology is used for background checks, for noise complaints of all things. Analysis of millions of flock safety automated license plates readers has shown a mission creep. In the absence of a warrant requirement, law enforcement agencies have moved beyond specific investigations to use the surveillance networks for virtually anything that they can see and even hear in their investigations. So, there are certainly valid concerns about this technology. There's no question about it. 8:26 now, Memphis Morning News.
3: Good morning. We got a traffic red alert going on. 40 westbound shutdown at the Watkins exit. That's 40 westbound shutdown at Watkins. Memphis police are going to force you there off at the exit, and you'll have to continue on. Either just go south on Watkins down to Chelsea, or you can get up to the 101 connector. Westbound on Poplar, just before you get to Kirby Parkway, a crash with a flipped over vehicle. A couple other vehicles involved as well. Airways and Ball still going on. So is Raleigh, LaGrange, and Witten. I'm Woody with your total traffic.
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1: Let's bring in Jake from The Nation here. Let me see if I can dial him up.
0: All right, that sounds good. It's 8:27, by the way, and Robert Miller will be joining us in a few moments. Saw him out in the hallway. He's getting ready to step into the tee box here in just a moment on Memphis Morning News. And don't forget, Sunday night, it's the Seahawks and the Titans here at 7 o'clock. We'll have that on News Talk 98.9 and News Talk 98.9. A little bit of NFL preseason action as the defending champions head in. And they've got some challenges because they lost Kenneth Walker III. The running back out of Arlington High School to the Chiefs, so they've got to plug some holes up and figure that out in the preseason. We got Jake.
6: Hey, yo, Jake. Hey man, they got a new look raccoon this year. You know the raccoon T-Rack.
1: Oh yeah,
6: the raccoon for the Titans. Yeah, they got a new look. I mean, you won't be able to see him, but you'll be able to hear him. Maybe they'll talk about it. Yeah. They used to have a really a fun raccoon, and then they turned it into like a more realistic furry. They just upgraded the look of the Tennessee Titans raccoon, which confuses a lot of people as to why they have a raccoon.
1: Yeah.
6: That is a state animal for Tennessee. So that's why. So Tennessee people appreciate it, but a lot of people are confused as to why there's a raccoon running around.
1: Yeah.
6: That's why.
1: A little odd.
6: That's why. Everybody's talking about the data centers.
1: Oh, yeah, yeah.
6: I think we need to focus on the daycare centers, man.
1: Yeah,
6: you guys read about the daycare
1: point.
6: Centers.
1: Yeah, we talked about that. And we also, the moratorium to study it. We're going to take 12 months off to study the long-term effects of something that hasn't been around long-term.
6: It's really strange they need 12 months to write up some guidelines for data centers when there's other cities, other municipalities, other counties that have already kind of made nice with the data centers.
1: Yeah.
6: Loudoun County, Virginia is the one everybody's talking about. They're going to get $1.3 billion in tax revenue from the data centers. Now, they've had them for 2 decades. They have a lot, like 200, 250. It's called Data Center Alley. It's also the richest county in the United States, is Loudoun County.
1: Hmm.
6: So this whole idea that all the data centers are being built in poor communities and they're being taken advantage of, that's really not true when you consider how many are in Loudoun County, Virginia.
0: And if you wanted to do a study, you don't need 12 months. Just plug it into AI and ask about it.
6: Stallone wrote Rocky in 3 days.
1: Yeah.
6: All right, and it won Best Picture. So if 13 people in the Memphis City Council can't come up with some data center guidelines in about the same time frame, Why do you need 12 months to do it? But all that's going to do is it's going to put a moratorium and people are going to cross Memphis off the list. You're going to miss out on a ton of opportunity and a ton of tax revenue.
1: And you know what's going to, this is what they're going to do. They're not going to do it. City Council's not going to create
6: the
1: list.
6: They're going to pay somebody. They're going to pay somebody.
1: Couple $100,000 to create a 100-page PowerPoint and present it to them in 12 months. And then they'll vote on that.
6: Yeah. And to Tim's point, just get Claude to do it. Get Claude to do it. $20 a month. Get yourself some Claude. Claude will type it up for you and then vet it, get some eyeballs on it, and then let's go. What do you think the ceiling is? What do you think the ceiling is on tax revenue from data centers?
1: Oh, there isn't one at this point.
6: Right.
1: And what's funny about it is we have Claude do it. Claude's based out of Memphis, essentially.
6: Use the data center.
1: Use the data center.
6: Use the data center you're already paying for and getting paid by. Good Lord.
0: And Musk is paying full price on the property taxes. It's like having somebody walk into a store like Hobby Lobby and them not having a coupon for 40% off and you kick them out.
6: Well, yeah, or somebody going on your car dealership saying, I'll pay sticker. I mean, you don't get guys wanting to pay sticker. Everybody wants to haggle a little bit. It's absurd.
1: Yeah.
6: But then they want to focus on the Coliseum. Which I said this, look, if you're going to turn down the tax revenue from the data centers, that's like me quitting my job so I can work on my Jeep full time.
1: Yeah.
6: It doesn't make sense. One is a revenue generator. The other one is a money pit. So what are we doing? Upside down. Everything's upside down right now.
1: Just another sign of how inept the government of this city is, and their priorities are, they're ideological. It's all virtue signaling.
6: They're letting the two dozen people who are holding signs and wearing masks run the show.
1: That's exactly it. That's exactly what it's all about. It's pretty obvious. So, all right, more this afternoon with this guy, the Nation of Jake.
6: Yes, sir.
1: 3 to 6 here on News Talk 98.9. Coming up, we're going to hear from Robert Miller in studio with us. It's 8:32.
3: Good morning. We got a traffic red alert going on. 40 westbound shut down at the Watkins exit. That's 40 westbound shut down at Watkins. Memphis police are going to force you there off at the exit, and you'll have to continue on. Either just go south on Watkins down to Chelsea, or you can get up to the 101 connector. Westbound on Poplar, just before you get to Kirby Parkway, a crash with a flipped over vehicle. A couple other vehicles involved as well. Airways and Ball still going on. So is Raleigh, LaGrange, and Witten. I'm Woody with your total traffic.
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1: We got to get back to this conversation here. It's 8:38 now. Robert Miller's in studio with us. Robert, you thought after the FedEx St. Jude Championship at TPC Southwind was over that we would be done with you. We don't need Robert anymore. But no, I wanted to get a recap and just congratulate you on a well-put-together event last week.
2: Yeah, I hope people aren't tired of hearing on me because I want to come in every day. I'm ready to get my political conversation on.
1: Before we get to it, though, can I ask you to share with the audience what you saw coming in this morning?
2: Oh, man. So I was actually listening to your show and in the middle of a wreck, and I saw a young lady. She was in her car with her windows rolled up all the way to the top, and she had a mask on, and she had a lit cigarette as she was hanging onto the steering wheel. So she was smoking with a mask on in her car with the windows up.
1: Wow.
2: And I was just like, huh, okay.
1: That's not a sign of the times. Wow. Very strange.
2: That
1: very
2: was something
1: strange.
2: Else. So,
1: but no, we had a great time out at the golf tournament last week. As always, you always put on a good show. But this year, it sounds like things... you guys hit some records, hit some benchmarks.
2: Yeah, I mean, our hospitality and sponsorship, we hit an all-time high in 2025. And, you know, it's one of those things where you hate competing against yourself the next year. And we beat every single record that we set last year.
1: Well, that means you better hustle next year.
2: And, yeah, I mean, absolutely. We're already out the gates. And, you know, when you have all your major, you know, private hospitality and most of your shared hospitality sold out. But, I mean, we have a St. Jude Pavilion that normally doesn't sell out on Friday. We had to close shop on that thing because it had packed out too much. And I mean, that's something we never thought we'd get to. And I mean, you know, it's just it's the addition of single day hospitality. It's the addition of, you know, really and truly giving Memphis businesses that freedom and that just the accommodating factor to where you don't have to do, you know, 14 to 25 tickets for all 4 days. You can come out for one day
1: enjoy it.
2: Yeah. You still get hospitality parking. You still get access to the, you know, F&B and stuff like that. But the, you know, one thing that was crazy is I walked in the St. Jude Pavilion several times, and I have a really nice, extensive menu in there. There's people eating Grounds Plus food in there. Mm-hmm. They're eating burgers and dogs, and they're looking at me going, this stuff's great, man. Yeah. This is awesome. You know what I mean? The Grounds Plus model went over very well. You know,
3: how does that make you feel? Because that was your baby, wasn't it?
2: It was, you know, I mean, it was me, Nikki and Joe, you know, right before Joe left, that kind of came up with the idea. And like I told y'all, you know, if it would have gone bad, we'd have blamed Joe Tomic. Now that it went good, we're going to take the pride in it. And it's a team effort. And me and Nikki actually, you know, carried that charge through. But I got to give props to our caterers. I mean, our vendors, our food vendors and Coke Consolidated and Proof. I mean, those guys worked their butts off, man. I mean, like, I literally went up to one of them, one of the leaders. And, you know, this is a guy that's normally sitting in his office. You know, he's not doing much. I mean, this guy's behind the grill. He's sweating. He's got, you know, burgers going out and stuff like that. And he's looking at me going, how are we doing? How are we doing? What's the feedback? And so, you know, my main goal was to walk up to every single person I could and ask them, hey, how's the quality? How's everything going? Walk up to every kid. How's it going? How is the ingress? How is the egress? You know, and most of the feedback I got on it was outstanding. So, you know, I mean, mission accomplished. I mean, we're waiting on some fan feedback. You know, we take that net promoter score pretty handily. So we're waiting to get those stats back. I can't wait to see some of the instant feedback and things we got. But from everything on the grounds that we were talking about, excellent feedback.
3: That's fantastic. I mean, even when like the heat index was like 110, you guys are just shoveling bottled water into tubs, just making sure when people walk up, they've got something cold to drink. Yeah. Nobody went without on Grounds Plus,
2: absolutely,
3: which was a huge accomplishment because the weather was not your friend last week.
2: Yeah, I mean, the good Lord pretty much told us, hey, you need to have a spring date somewhere in there, man. This summer stuff is getting rough. I mean, it was. I mean, I tell you what, you know, I mean, I even CBS, I mean, I was rewatching the broadcast, and, you know, Jim Nantz even said something like, hey, you know, you got to commend these fans. I mean, they're out here in the sun. They're out there giving it all. And, I mean, the galleries were great and all that. I mean, if you look at Sunday, that final gallery, you know, as Scotty's walking up the 18th and we gave the fairway away and they kind of come in swooping in and they make a big circle around. It was just, I mean, that was probably the moment for me where I got a chance to kind of sit back and really just enjoy the moment and go, man, we built something special here for Memphis. This is really cool.
1: A lot of people watched it too.
2: Oh yeah, man. The CBS, CBS actually sent out their stats. I mean, Sunday's FedEx St. Jude Championship, most watched final round. In the playoff opening since 2013.
1: Nice.
2: The audience peaked with nearly, you know, 5 million views. Final round delivered most watched sporting event of the week of any network. I mean, so, I mean, when you're number one of the week, and I know you're in the middle of the summer, I know, you know, you got baseball, WNBA basketball, you got preseason football kind of getting going, things like that. But still, when you're the number one thing that was watched of that whole, you know, of any network in that week, that's pretty good. And then, you know, Saturday, you know, we had another record setting day. I mean, it was, you know, I think it was almost 3 million viewers. It's the most watched third round of the event since the playoffs began in 2027. You know, so, you know, when you have the most, you know, watched events since 2027, you know, people are paying attention. And so you're right, from the grounds, from the television coverage, I mean, it's a huge success for the city of Memphis, and it shines another bright light on the city.
3: It could not have hurt the fact that Scottie Scheffler, who's more famously known for co-starring in Happy Gilmore 2, going on a heater over the weekend. I mean, there was nobody within 6, 7, 8 shots, but that didn't seem to impact the TV numbers. Why do you think that's the case?
2: Well, when you look at it, when you're watching greatness, you don't turn the television off. Mm-hmm. You know, when you watch, you know, back in the day when you're watching Tiger Woods just run through the Masters and win the Masters by double digits.
1: You wanted to see how high he was going to go.
2: Absolutely. And not to mention, did you see how hard the golf course played on Sunday? Yeah. I mean, this golf course stifled people. So when you got Scottie Scheffler shooting 4 under and just running away with it, I mean, you want to watch that. You want to watch how he does, his demeanor and stuff like that. And I mean, even through 18, I mean, the guy had a birdie putt. I mean, like, he hits that birdie putt. I mean, he's a clean 10 strokes ahead of anybody. I mean, you know, even like, you know, you watch these golfers kind of walk off. And again, you know, you have the St. Jude kids that's meeting the golfers as they're coming off the green and stuff like that. And they're all high-fiving and taking pictures and stuff like that. And they got, I mean, they're all just kind of shaking their
1: head. I saw Scottie's video of him signing autographs with the St. Jude kids. That was awesome.
2: Beautiful. Yeah, and I tell you what, I didn't know this, but I'm up there, you know, during the trophy ceremony, and it gets brought up that in 2018, this was Scottie's first place to play in a sponsor exemption. So we literally gave him his first opportunity. He finished 43rd, but he made the cut. I mean, to have it come full circle and him finally be able to hoist the trophy up in Memphis, I mean, that was something you couldn't even imagine. And I mean, somebody asked me Sunday morning, they go, "You've got Sam Burns and Scottie Scheffler going head-to-head in the finale. I mean, could you have ever imagined this?" And I said, "You couldn't have written the script any better."
3: Yeah, I mean that's just incredible. Now, down the line, of course, now the cut's made, the top 50 are now at the BMW. But I want to talk about a couple of guys that, like, just missed the cut by, like, a stroke or so. Jordan Spieth broke my heart because he was at the top, right at the leaderboard on day one. He fell back. I think he missed by a stroke, maybe two.
2: Yeah.
3: But I also want to speak to Keith Mitchell,
2: who
3: had just missed, and on 18, he had an opportunity to maybe make that cut into the 50, and he didn't. And it's like right afterwards, he went on TV and talked about it, which I thought was just class.
2: Yeah, it's a stress that a lot of people don't realize. I mean, you know, you have, you know, the front pack, and everybody's paying attention to Scottie Scheffler, Sam Burns, and those guys. But then you have that 50 cut line, and I mean, these guys are hanging on every thread because, you know, it's not just that one shot. It's the whole algorithm of points. It's something you did a long time ago. I mean, like, it's kind of crazy how it's kind of set up as far as, like, the point system, and it could come back to bite you in the end. But that's what makes the playoffs so special. I mean, one, you add that element into it. You add the heat into it. You had the, you know, just the overall, like, arching that you only got two more tournaments after this to kind of win a championship. I mean, it's definitely pressure on these guys, and you see a lot of it.
1: Were you concerned? Because in my opinion, Robert, the timing of the announcement of the changes of this tournament was a little dropped at a little odd time. It's like, why are you doing this a week before it starts this year? It seems like they would wait until after it's over with. Were you concerned about that affecting attendance?
2: I think, of course. You know, I mean, like, you know, when it came out, you know, I found out, you know, minutes before it actually came out. And so, you know, but at the same token, you know, the team had worked so hard for a year. I don't think we let it phase us at all. And I mean,
1: I don't think you guys did. I'm just wondering, you know, your concern, obviously, about people, if people are going to have that apathetic attitude of, well, they're, and we've seen it, you know, social media, written in media. Yeah. Oh, we're getting screwed by the PGA Tour. So why bother? Well, no, actually, this year and next year, really come out and enjoy it.
2: Yeah. I mean, you got to think, I mean, like, you know, I hope citizens of Memphis do, you know, because, you know, regardless, after 2027, the landscape of our tournament is changing. We will not be a playoff event after 27. So in 27, this is your chance. You know, don't get to 28 and you know, like, you didn't get a chance to come experience what we have to
1: when
2: offer with the
1: right
2: top 70 golfers.
1: Yeah,
2: because, I mean, guess what? They'll all be right back here. It'll be hot. It'll be, you know, it'll be one of those things where it'll be a pressure cooker for these guys. And, it, you know, the playoffs are evolving, so it'll be the last year of that playoff system as well. And, you know, and some, you know, my thing is like, come here, enjoy it with us, party it up with us, because, you know, we're going to put on one of the best shows Memphis has ever seen next year. And that's our biggest goal, is to make sure we outdo 26, finish strong in 27, and then start afresh in 28 with our new style of tournament that we're going to have here.
1: System, yeah.
3: Have we missed anything – Is there anything about 2028 that has come out regarding Memphis that we have that we just haven't talked about?
2: No, as of right now, no. I mean, as of, everything that's out there that is what I know of.
1: Yeah.
2: And so the big thing is I'm kind of waiting for the conversations to be had between, you know, the parties that be, of course, FedEx and, you know, the PGA Tour. I know St. Jude's been heavily involved in conversations to kind of help this thing and push this thing through. You know, having the St. Jude leadership, the ALSAC leadership at the tournament, kind of listening to them and getting great feedback of them about, you know, just the, you know, where this tournament has gone, where this tournament has kind of taken them, the amount of money. Because honestly, we were at $89 million at the start of this year. You know, I'm can't wait to see what we give them, because I know after 27, we're going to take them into the $100 million range, which will be a, that'll be just an unbelievable experience to be a part of that. So, I mean, you know, there's the right people in place having the right conversations. We just got to see where everything kind of shakes out.
1: I just don't, can't imagine the PGA Tour walking away from FedEx and St. Jude in any way, shape, or form.
2: Yeah, I mean, I, you know,
1: it just would blow me away if that were the case, but
2: I don't foresee it either. So, I mean, like, my thing is like, I just don't know where we're going, and I don't want to speculate. I just want to put facts out there, and the only facts I know is I know we're going to have an event in 28. I know we're going to have our last playoff event in 27, and we're going to make it the best we can for Memphis.
3: I want to pitch this to you to take to the PGA. I think Memphis should have two events in 2028.
2: Okay.
3: Whatever the PGA gives us, we – listen, I know whatever you get, whatever hand you're dealt with, it's going to be a great hand. Yeah. Whatever time of year, whether it's Challenger or the Champions, that's fine. St. Jude is the patron saint of lost causes. We have our regular tour event, whichever level that's on. End of the season, you invite all the live boys out, and you have a redemption tournament. And St. Jude is the patron saint of hopelessness and lost causes. You have a tournament, much like a battle royal in WWE, and you, the winner of that tournament gets to go back on the PGA Tour. Now, you have a big entry fee because, you know, the PGA's talking about, what, $25
1: million
3: to get back on the tour?
1: Yeah.
3: You still have an entry fee of $10, $15 million. Half of that goes to the PGA. The other half goes to St. Jude. It's a win-win because you have guys that are dying to get back into the PGA. They have to play their ass off to get in. In the meantime, St. Jude wins. The PGA looks good because they've made live golfers pay, you know, the price and have to earn their way back on. Everybody wins. I'm telling you, a St. Jude Redemption Live tournament would go over big. You talk about ratings gold for television. And you have it at the end of the year when the weather's cooler. You've got guys playing for their professional lives out there in Memphis, trying to get a second chance at being on the PGA Tour.
4: I'm fired up, man. What an elevator pitch that was! That was impressive, man. I'm blown away right now.
3: Think about this:
4: good stuff.
3: Nicholson and DeChambeau, the final pairing, trying to get through to get back into the PGA. Can you imagine? That
1: because Phil used to be a staple here, didn't he? Every year,
3: Mickelson was a huge. Yeah, I mean, he would show up when a lot of others would not because of the weather or whatever, and visit St. Jude. He and his wife Amy, you know, big supporters. Yeah. I'm telling you, two tournaments: do the regular PGA, and at the end of the year, tied into St. Jude, lost causes, this patron saint of hopelessness. Have the live golfers battle it out to earn their way back on the course for a fee. Of course, with half going
4: to charity.
3: There's
4: always a catch. There's always a catch.
3: Half going to charity, and then the PGA still gets their money.
2: Dude, I mean, honestly, I love your passion with it. I mean, that's good. And I'll tell you what, it doesn't matter what the PGA Tour gives me. If they give a tournament to us, when they give a tournament to us, how many they give us, our team here in Memphis, our local team in Memphis, will make sure we make it the best ever. That's big. That's all I can promise you.
1: So BMW in St. Louis this week, right?
2: Yeah, yeah.
1: Tim, what was it you were saying? They brought in the trophy with the
3: Clydesdales and gave it to Ozzie Smith.
1: How awesome is that?
2: Yeah. I mean, it's good stuff. I mean, it's a great course. I mean, like, they're going to have some fun up there. And, I mean, you know, the BMW guys, I know them very well. Like, they do a lot of good things to make that tournament what it is, and they move it around. You know, every single year it's in a different place, and so I think this is going to be great. I do believe this is going to be the location of you know, a pretty big tournament in 2030 that we're going to have out in St. Louis.
1: Okay,
2: and so it's going to be a good little snapshot of like the future to come with some tournaments coming. So it's the second round of the playoffs. I mean, it's the top 50 guys. I mean, this is a good one. I mean, I'm going to go to Tour Champ. I leave for Tour Champ next Wednesday. So I'll be at Tour Champs. So I'm excited to kind of see that golf tournament as well. But yeah, I mean, after watching this, I mean, you kind of go through some, you know, just some stresses that, oh my goodness, it's a year before we got to do it again, you know. So, but it's been fun. You know, I mean, we put Memphis on the map with this bad boy again. And, you know, honestly, I can't wait to see what they do in St. Louis this week.
3: When you go to Hotlanta next week,
2: yes,
3: if you don't mind, just start whispering in the years 2028 PGA St. Jude Redemption Classic. Yeah.
2: I'm just going to take a thermostat around and show all the players that it's hotter than it is in Memphis. That's what I'm going to do. I'm gonna literally have it on my phone. And just,
3: right.
2: Every time I see one of them, they wave at me. I'm just going to show them, hey, there it's 115 go. Degrees. Yeah, like, you know, you so.
1: All right, Robert. Hey, man, well done this year, and we appreciate your time. We'll probably reach out to you over the course of the year just to, you know, it's because we miss you once.
2: You come invite on me in. To get in front of this mic, I will be here. And you just tell me what topic you want me to talk about, so
3: and
2: I'm here.
3: Yeah, we're proud of you, especially that, you know, that innovations out there, Grounds Plus and everything. I know that was teamwork, but I'm sure others are going to be asking about best practices. So congratulations on that. That's awesome job this year.
2: Gentlemen, man. This has been awesome. I appreciate it. Thank you.
1: Thank you. It's 8:54.
5: Is back open again as police have the crash cleared to the right shoulder, 40 westbound and Watkins. Now, the delays are still with us coming in from Warford. The construction is going to keep everything from thinning out quickly, but be aware of that. We have a crash that they're clearing off of the ramp from northbound 240 to eastbound.
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1: Using an insanity defense, citing postpartum psychosis and depression that she tried to get treatment for.
2: Lindsay was severely struggling and she was severely failed.
1: And as testimony resumes, Fox's Chanley Painter's there.
3: The prosecution, they carry the burden here. They have to prove beyond a reasonable doubt that Lindsay Clancy was in fact criminally responsible when she took the lives in the most horrific way of her three children. They say you can have mental health issues and still be criminally responsible.
1: 6 years ago, he was going to California. Now Prince Harry and his wife, they're going back to Britain after they were estranged from the royal family, which Meghan Markle had accused of being racist.
4: The news that the Duke and Duchess of Sussex are relocating from California to the UK came as a surprise even to King Charles. Harry and Meghan will not be resuming royal duties, and we don't know whether this move will lead to a thaw in frosty relations with Prince William and Princess Catherine.
1: That's Fox's Jonathan Savage in London. 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

0: 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Kurt's going to talk about Social Security. Will it be here when you need it? Claire, what are you going to be talking about?
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4: News. I'm CJ Pappas. Supporters of the Massachusetts mom on trial for murdering her children dressed in pink standing hand in hand outside Plymouth Superior Court this morning.
5: Because it's mental health. She wasn't in her right frame of mind.
4: That woman traveling from New York City, the case is nearing its end. A change of address for a member of the British royal family.
6: Prince Harry, wife Meghan Markle, and their children, Prince Archie and Princess Lilibet, returning to the UK to set up house outside of London. This after some 6 years away. In 2020, Harry and Meghan said they'd step back as senior members of the royals and move to California.
4: That is Fox's Greg Palcott reporting. Ebola ravaged Eastern Congo will receive 70,000 doses of the Ervebo vaccine, which has been effective in the past for Ebola outbreaks, the WHO said. Nearly 2,500 people have died in this outbreak. 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
7: August 20th, the last American Combat Brigade exited Iraq in 2010. More than 7 years after the U.S.-led invasion began, the Menendez brothers shot and killed their parents in 1989, with their subsequent trial creating a national sensation. 17-year-old Tommy Brown became the youngest MLB player to hit a home run in 1945, despite his team's 11-1 loss to the Pittsburgh Pirates. Isaac Hayes was born in Covington, Tennessee in 1942. It would become known as a pioneer of the Southern soul music label, Stax Records. I'm Maximilian.
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1: I'm Therese Crowley. A pivotal day for the defense of Lindsey Clancy begins with women standing silent in pink, holding hands in support. A chaplain testifies for the jury to determine did postpartum psychosis and a voice in her head make the nurse and mother incapable of knowing it was wrong to kill her three kids. Defense lawyer Kevin Reddington tells Fox what's next.
2: Cross-examine their experts. They're going to put them on today. And then I'll probably have a Zoom tomorrow with one more witness.
3: Okay. Do you expect court to go again?
2: Argument should be Monday, hopefully.
1: President Trump announcing the most crushing economic operation ever taken, economic D-Day against Iran and any trading partner. Intelligence reports inflation in Iran up 89%. State Farm insured drivers are getting dividend checks. 49 million drivers share $5 billion. 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
5: Nearly 4 years after Gershon Freeman's death, a jury reaching verdicts for two former Shelby County jailers. Courtney Parham found guilty of criminally negligent homicide and reckless endangerment, while Stephon Jones was acquitted. The TVA holding a listening session today on rising power demand from data centers. The agency considering higher rates for larger data centers as advocates push for them to pay their fair share. And happening today, a street here in Memphis will be honorarily renamed for wrestling legend Jerry the King Lawler. The unveiling is set for 1 p.m. near Homer Street and Given Avenue. Continued sunny and hot, mid to upper 90s for highs, a heat index near 105. Northwest winds are back. That'll bring the humidity down just a bit. Mid-70s tonight. I'm News Chat.
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1: Homicide and reckless endangerment, while Stephon Jones was acquitted. The TVA holding a listening session today on rising power demand from data centers. The agency considering higher rates for larger data centers as advocates push for them to pay their fair share. And happening today, a street here in Memphis will be honorarily renamed for wrestling legend Jerry the King Lawler. The unveiling is set for 1 p.m. near Homer Street and Given Avenue. Continued sunny and hot, mid to upper 90s for highs, a heat index near 105. Northwest winds are back. That'll bring the humidity down just a bit. Mid-70s tonight. I'm News Channel.
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4: 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Reply, and a friendly stranger starts chatting. Days go by. Weeks. They're funny. They're warm. And eventually they mention an investment that's been treating them well. Crypto, usually. Scammers literally call this pig butchering. They fatten you up with friendship before the slaughter. 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So here's the rule. A real wrong number texter says oops and disappears. A scammer keeps talking. Don't reply, block the number, report it as junk, and delete. Your manners are exactly what they're counting on. 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My free newsletter, The Current, has more. Sign up now. 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

0: rising from the heart of the swamp, a beacon of truth is casting its light. From sea to shining sea, The Vince Show. Here's Vince Colonnaise.
1: All right, 844-484-3872, 844-4-THE-USA. That's the way to join us today. From coast to coast, from sea to shining sea, get in here on the program. Always appreciate you. Another great day to be an American. Very concerned, though, about this news out

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2: 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The Traveling Flag Box is now in Bartlett at Blue Wave Pool Supplies, 7543 Highway 64 near Appling Road. Drop off torn, tattered, or faded American flags, and they will be retired properly. 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
6: We've seen this, that all of those people are at their same garden party that they've been in for all of these years, and they are self-applauding, self-congratulating, and making each other crazy, right? We know this is echoing off the walls. The rest of the Americans are benefiting from all of Trump's policies and moving on with their lives. I want to point out a few, like there's a certain group that have now built their identity on the resist and having 99% of what comes out of their mouth be about him. And then those that where their obsession eclipsed their prior fame. The point is the rest of the world just sees them for what they are, which is just obsessed with Trump and not funny. I do think, however, there's people in decision-making capacities at networks that somehow, though, are seeing this as some type of gold, again, for that small listenership that is just their tiny group of Hollywood celebs.
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0: Rising from the heart of the swamp, a beacon of truth is casting its light. From sea to shining sea, The Vince Show. 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
1: All right, 844-484-3872, 844-4 the USA is the way to join us today. From coast to coast, from sea to shining sea. You know, the commies here, the socialists for the... What is it? What was the acronym that we were coming up with? The SAD acronym? Whatever, it doesn't matter. Democrats, socialists, the commies. A socialist against democracy. Okay, we'll go with that. They're garbage. You know, the DSA people, they've had a long-term plan to wreck the country. It goes back to that DSA founder, Michael Harrington, from many, many years ago, decades ago. He laid out his strategy for taking over one of the major political parties of the United States in order to advance this totalitarian ideology. Remember, this is what it sounded like as he was bragging about it in the 80s.
2: But why then do I still, as I do, work within the Democratic Party? Why did I go to Atlanta?

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4: The Traveling Flag Box is now in Bartlett at Blue Wave Pool Supplies, 7543 Highway 64 near Appling Road. Drop off torn, tattered, or faded American flags, and they will be retired properly. 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And when you drop off your flags at Blue Wave Pool Supplies, remember to scan the QR code on the flag box for your chance to win a big, beautiful American-made Stars and Stripes. 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

0: rising from the heart of the swamp, a beacon of truth is casting its light. 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
1: All right, 844-484-3872. 844-4 the USA. That's the way to join us today. From coast to coast, from sea to shining sea. In the Democrats or whack job files, we've got James Talafrico. We've got a bunch of clips from James Talafrico. This guy's out of control. Did you see that he said that the Save America Act, which is the most important civil rights legislation this century, would actually hurt black people? You see that? Talafrico, running in Texas, wants to join the United States Senate. He says that a piece of civil rights legislation, which would actually protect voters of all skin colors, is designed to hurt black people. This is the normal sort of lying racial blackmail that Democrats attempt to engage in. Listen to this.
2: We as human beings have the right to shape our own destinies, mm-hmm. and we do that through the vote. Mm-hmm. And so many brave Americans, so many brave black Americans have fought and died for that right.
1: Listen to this.
2: And so for politicians in Austin or in Washington, as they're now doing with the SAVE Act, they are trying to rob our neighbors, particularly our black neighbors, of those God-given rights. So I have a track record of using every tool in my toolbox to protect voting rights.
1: If you're black and you fall for this, you're a sucker. You're a sucker. You've been played for a fool. That's the game plan here, to try and scare black people into compliance to vote for Talafrico. This is idiocy. You know, the protections, the voter protections that every American deserves result in black Americans having their vote actually heard.

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0: Orlando, go. Get on air. I'm serious. They're telling me my hair is not there. I just got a haircut this morning. They're saying it's not there.
1: He's got the gel, the mousse. He's got everything in that thing.
0: That's more important. Okay, all right, okay.
2: We're skipping an intro.
0: You know what I knew about this?
1: Look at that thing.
0: Yeah, screw it. All right, so yeah, got the haircut. All right, so everybody jumps in. Everybody's ready. Dan, Ed, Ellie. Right, Ellie's right. I'm trying something new out. Okay, but I don't think it's dramatic.
1: Which character? It's not. Which character in Grease are you going for?
2: Sideburns are gone.
0: What are you talking about in Grease? What do you mean?
1: Look at that thing.
0: What's going
1: beautiful.
0: On?
1: Beautiful. Come on. You know the studio's looking at it right now, going, "That's it. There it is."
0: Nice. You know the name of events?
1: Oh, they have a name
0: you
1: for that.
0: Know the name?
1: Yes. What do they call that?
0: Huh? Well, Instagram does. You know, I don't know. I don't know what you do when you go into the barber vents.
1: Yeah, but, I know. When I go to the barber, when I go to my bathroom,
2: savage.
1: A barber.
3: You get a shave. You get to shave.
0: Vince, do you have one of those things that you slip on like a glove?
1: Absolutely.
0: And then
1: not.
0: You can kind of roll it over.
1: Razor.
0: No. Razor. No. A straight razor?
1: Yes. Yeah, come on.
2: Really? You ever cut yourself?
0: Razor?
2: When's the last time you cut yourself?
1: Back. Every now and then I get a nick. Yeah.
2: Right.
1: Yeah.
0: I have a buddy who does what you do. What do we call this? You do it, Ed. What do we call it?
4: I just shave, bro. It's just
0: like
4: a shave.
0: No, it's like the Bruce Willis. Yeah. It's what happened in the 1990s when everybody said, "I'm no longer going to fight balding. I'm going to give in."
2: The Michael Jordan.
1: Yeah, Jordan made it popular.
0: But not for white guys. I think Bruce Willis is the white guy OG on this.
1: This is coming from the guy who went to Boomerang and left thinking he was Eddie Murphy. I mean,
0: his memory's too good. That's true. You didn't look at Michael Jordan and go, I can do that.
1: No, Michael Jordan.
0: You've never looked at Michael Jordan at a single thing. No. There's never been a single thing in your life that you looked at Michael Jordan
1: Michael
0: and go,
1: Jordan looked at me.
0: I can do that.
1: I went bald first. I didn't have to look at Michael Jordan. I didn't have a choice.
2: That's funny.
0: You did not do this before Michael Jordan. You were fighting
1: Absolutely.
0: It. You had the things.
1: No.
0: The horseshoe on the side.
1: No way. I'll show you pictures from college. Actually, Pat has seen them. My powerlifting pictures.
2: Powerlifting.
1: I was shaving my head way back when. Yeah.
3: Yeah, yeah. Vince is a trendsetter.
2: When you didn't even have to.
1: Yep.
0: You know, things go in and out of style. And this thing that white guys are doing, I'm surrounded by two of them, of shaving their head bald.

0: old. Don't you think it does have a lifespan? I'm not
1: compared
0: shots.
1: Compared to the George Costanza Fryer look of that awful thing.
0: Yes.
1: No.
0: Yes, bro. No, exactly that.
2: No, bro.
0: Exactly that.
1: No.
0: Don't you think that will come back?
1: No.
0: That is the Fryer look.
2: Never.
1: No.
0: Never? I'm not giving you a hot take.
1: No.
0: I don't think it's a bad look.
1: Dude.
0: I don't think it's a bad look.
1: Because you don't have to live with it.
3: Yeah, you don't have to deal with it. All right, shave it in your head now.
2: You're right. It's not a bad look. It's a horrible look.
0: I think what messes that look up is when you're hanging on to the crops that have died on top. When you've got the sparse crops on top.
1: No.
0: But if you've got a full row around the Fryer side
1: the
0: and back.
1: Larry David?
0: I'm not sure that's a bad...
1: No.
3: Yeah.
1: No.
0: Yeah, the Larry David.
1: Larry David gets away with it? He's a billionaire.
3: Yeah.
1: Gee, why?
4: No, but it signals to women that you are virile and you have, high testosterone.
1: Yeah, I know. You know what it's saying?
0: Which one?
1: The Fryer look?
4: The Fryer look.
1: It's vagina kryptonite. That's what that look is.
4: No. That's back in the day. They said that men who bald that way are excellent lovers.
3: No, someone told them that.
1: I'm not good. I'm not going to look good.
2: You're right, Dan. You're right.
3: Yeah, someone made that up as a make good.
0: No, I think if you're 35, I'm not saying that's the look you should go for. This is the transition I'm in, right?
1: Go ahead.
0: Okay. Here we go. You start telling yourself things like, hey, I'm 50. Maybe I don't wear the Schmedium t-shirt anymore.
3: Or the Vans.
0: That's not targeted at anybody.
1: First of all, you know what? I'm going to get Dan in here and he's going to check the size of my shirt, okay? Listen, swimmer, just because you don't know what biceps and triceps are.
3: I checked it. It's actually an extra small, but yeah.
1: Oh, my God. Maybe you shouldn't miss an arm day.
0: So you start realizing...
3: Will's wearing a small...
0: Well, that's the point. What are you trying to say? Why does everybody got to see what you got? Just put on... And of all things, you're Italian. You're Italian.
1: You know why I wear this in here?
0: Listen to me. No, stop talking. It's the hardest thing in the world to get an Italian to stop talking, but I'm going to pull it off.
1: Go ahead.
0: All right. Here's the deal.
1: Right.
0: You're 50 plus, and you start saying to yourself, okay, you know... I shouldn't be dressing like the kids. I shouldn't be doing hair like the kids. I should be, I should be who I am. And I should start sophisticating it up a little bit, right? So what you start saying is, you dress more up. Even though you're in the past, you'd be like, why would I want to dress up? That's not funny. Because that's the stage of life that you're in. So a dude, all right? Italian style. Let's just take you, not me.
1: Come on.
0: And... You're gonna put on some loafers, okay? Really? Gonna put on some loafers.
1: Never.
0: And you're gonna wear pants. Listen to me, I'm not done. You're gonna wear pants, not jeans, all right? And then you're gonna put on a shirt with a collar, and then you put your Fryer hair on. And you put together. You put together. Yeah. Listen to me. It fits. And you look at that man. You go. You know what? That's a classy man. It fits. He's not fighting things. He's not fighting his age. He's not fighting style. He's not fighting trend. He is class.
1: Dude.
0: And maybe it is that he doesn't have hair on top anymore. That's fine. He doesn't have hair on top. But you look at him, and he exudes confidence.
1: I'm not going to play bridge at the Lake Buena Vista Country Club with 80-year-olds. Listen to what you just described. Are you kidding me?
4: Vince, he's telling you should be Gandolfini maxing. That's what you should be doing. All right?
0: Close, Patrick. Yeah. Close. All think about The Sopranos. When did he look good? When he was at home in his robe and his t-shirt and chillaxing? Or when he put on the thing he did to go sit in front of the Citellis? I don't know. Where he ate, on the outside. And he was like, I'm ready. This is me. And I'm put together.
1: Right. I'll tell you
0: and
1: when he looked
0: good. All I'm saying is...
1: Right. You know when
0: he's not fighting.
1: You know when he looked good? Never. He never looked good. That was never a
3: Robert
1: good look.
3: Robert Duvall pulled it off, though. He did it in the 90s. He pulled off that look, the ring look. He did. If you Google
0: exactly
3: it,
1: in the 1970s.
3: Augustus McCray. Yeah, He pulled that off well.
0: Lonesome Dove, 1990s.
1: Yeah. So did
0: Augustus McCray.
1: So did Caesar Augustus in the year 2.
0: Yeah, he did. You're right. He did.
3: We'll go back that far. I don't go. We could go BC.
0: Yeah. Some style, Vince, is timeless.
1: Dude, I'm not an apostle, okay? This is what I am. This is what you got.
3: Hard-hitting.
1: I'm not one of the apostles, okay? I'm not growing the side hair and the beard and putting on sandals or whatever it is they want me to wear and walk the earth like I'm kung fu.
3: Or a cult leader.
0: All right, so the Instagram that I go into the barber, by the way, I like my new guy. It's my second visit. He's 19 years old. He calls me bro. He tells me about his Twitch streamer.
3: Does it make you feel young?
5: Hang on. Says the guy that needs to age
1: dress
5: appropriately. Got it. No, go ahead, bro.
1: Yeah,
3: go ahead. Have a 19-year-old barber.
0: But Jaden gets old money. The haircut
3: please.
0: Style. That's what Instagram tells me it's called. It's got two names.
3: You've changed, bro.
5: Wow.
1: And he's attacking me.
5: I thought we're having the Will Cain show right now. Where's Will?
1: And he's attacking me.
3: TV's changed you, dog.
0: I just swung and left my face wide open. I got clocked on that one. That was rough. But I'm not down because I don't have a glass chin.
4: There's no old money.
0: Hold on. I'm not done.
3: Yeah, I was their old money.
0: That's true, Patrick.
1: What do you have parked outside?
0: I'm going to show you.
1: Cadillac convertibles with the horns on the front.
3: Put it up on the screen.
0: I can share my screen. Don't tell me what to do.
3: This is your first day, or?
0: Okay. Obviously, the show is not hitting on all cylinders. This is a little two-cylinder VW bug. We're just puttering down the road right now. Welcome to Will Cain Country. Okay, that's what they call it. Right there. Can you see that?
3: Go ahead.
0: Zoom in, Dan. That's what I said I want. That's what I said. So, Ellie, I'm not there?
3: Oh, wow. That might be the douchiest thing you've done in a long time.
1: I got chills from it.
6: Two haircuts.
1: Yeah.
3: I get it. It's a good look, but to call it that.
6: Two more haircuts and you'll be good.
1: Yeah.
0: Well, I'm okay. Hold on. Hold on, Dan. Ugh. Hold on.
1: I agree,
0: Dan.
1: See,
0: some of us play judo. All right? I am. I don't know if you can hear Ed. He said, "You don't know what you're doing." I mean, like in this whole world of commentary, Vince is like a puppy. He's in the ring with a freaking grizzly bear.
1: You just said old money moves ahead of you. Are you kidding me?
5: It's an old money grizzly bear. Yes, it's the old money grizzly bear.
0: Vince, you're playing chess.
1: You know what, Dan? Bring me a sweater because I have douche chills from the picture of old money that he just put up.
0: Okay, Vince. Okay. It's like playing checkers or chess with a child.
3: Well, you need to have a checkmate at Instagram, some point.
0: The Instagram old money haircut has another name. Another name, as I noticed.
1: Dig the hole deeper.
0: Okay, you ready?
3: Yeah.
0: Ready? Boom. Boom. Italian style.
1: Oh, my God.
3: Well, no, see, that's different. That's a slick back. That's different than what you were talking about.
0: No, it's very similar, Dan.
3: It's very similar.
4: Oh, this is the Christopher.
1: Right. That's it.
3: What about like Italian old money?
1: Like I said, which character in Greece are you going for?
3: Yeah.
1: Yes. Thank you, Danny Zuko. Welcome to the show.
0: You think that looks
1: like
0: Greece?
1: Yes.
0: Now, this guy is on the shores of Lake Como.
1: Welcome to the show. No.
0: This guy's got pleated pants on. He's got a sweater with short sleeves.
1: You're wearing...
0: This guy is old Italian money.
1: This guy's wearing a leather jacket at Rydell High.
3: I just like the fact that Will scrolls Instagram for hairstyles.
1: Yes, exactly. And I'm the one who should grow up.
0: Dan, you know how Instagram works. If I look at something once, I get it 10 times.
5: He wants to be called Maximo from now on, not Will.
0: Yeah.
3: Maximo.
0: That's what I want, right there.
4: Baby, I don't want these.
0: Ellie, what are you saying?
1: Oh, my God.
0: Why is this not where I am right now? Is there mic up? Is this.
3: Yes, yeah.
0: You're saying my hair not long enough on top? See, I've got issues.
3: She's right.
0: If my hair gets longer on top to do it, then I get volume. I get an afro. I'm the blackest member of the show. My hair goes out, not back and down.
1: Meanwhile, he just said that to an Italian, that he's the blackest member of the show.
3: Yeah.
1: Yeah.
0: Yeah. Yeah.
1: Oh, my God. Derailed.
3: Where do we go from here?
1: Oh, my God.
0: I think we go to Lindsey Clancy.
3: Yes. Let's go.
1: Yes.
3: Let's dive in.
1: Right.
7: Lore of Will Cain Country next.
0: Did you hear that? Listen very carefully. That's my phone. 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
3: Speaking of crazy.
4: All right, the jury has... Vince, why would... The judge literally said, do not speculate. We're going to speculate. Why was the jury dismissed yesterday for, quote-unquote, unforeseen circumstances? Is that like a juror got food poisoning? Is that what that is? Like, what is it?
3: There's too much speculation. It's who knows why they got sent home. It's one thing to send the jury home early. It's another thing to dismiss a jury. It could be one of God knows how many things. And it's crazy to even try to speculate.
5: It was after witness testimony, is what I read, that the judge sent them home for unforeseen.
3: This is a hard trial to watch just because of how everybody is swinging and missing at so many aspects of this case. Mm-hmm. And it's hard for people to watch. And I think the hardest thing right now for the public with this case is trying to remove themselves from a case. You know, a case can happen and you don't have to put yourself in a position of somebody in the case. You could just watch it. You know, you don't have to say, oh,
4: what do you mean?
5: People online.
4: Are you talking about
3: everybody?
4: The supporters? Are you even talking about everybody?
3: Yeah, I think a lot of people are missing on this case. I think a lot, even the people, whether it's having a psychiatric perspective and knowing nothing about being in a psychiatric hospital, working in a psychiatric hospital, medications, how to medicate people, whether people are talking about defense strategy, whether people are talking about prosecution strategy, whether people then you get into the people online that are trying to relate to postpartum depression, and this is not postpartum depression. This is postpartum psychosis, which is completely different. Completely different. And I think there's this weird thing where everybody wants to inject themselves somewhere into a case. And sometimes, you know what? Just sit back and watch it. You don't have to be one of the characters in it. You don't have to personally relate and be like, oh, my God, I know what that's like. Because you know what? A lot of times you don't. And you make yourself sound foolish. Just let the thing play out and sometimes watch it.
4: I think I have. Well, OK. Well, that's a hard thing to tell somebody who's producing content in real time. Stop talking about it.
3: No, I'm not saying, no. Ahead, you could talk about the case, but talk about the case in a way that makes sense. Not talk about the case in a way that all of a sudden people are coming up with theories that the defense is not even putting forward, that people are just fabricating facts and things. That's one of those things where it's like
4: the husband, the whole husband did it thing.
5: It's still happening.
4: That's just completely manufactured.
3: But no one in the courtroom has suggested it.
5: But
3: no one.
5: But it's like,
4: don't
5: it's
4: you think it's so fascinating? It's happening in Tyler Robinson too. Yeah. Like one of the most damning things in the world to the online investigators is how come you're uncovering things and making arguments that the people hired by the defendants aren't doing?
3: And I have the answer for you.
6: They're in the pocket.
3: I have the answer for you. The problem is, Will.
4: That's the only answer, Patrick. Hold on. That's the only thing they can tell themselves. The defense counsel's in on it too.
5: Yeah.
3: The answer to the question of why people get away with this thing is because people think followers and likes somehow justifies and substantiates a position. So you know what? If I go out and I have 1 million followers and everybody's liking my stuff, you know what? I must be on to something because people are agreeing with me. So therefore, you know what? I'm not the only one thinking. People, I'm on to something here. No, you're not. What you're doing is, just because you have followers and like doesn't make you right.
5: And you're making money off that content, too.
3: Exactly. Exactly.
5: So that makes you unbiased? No. Get out of here.
3: Yeah.
6: So it's real terrific. Fast. There's an update. So the trial has come to a halt for the day.
5: Already?
6: The judge is individually questioning every juror for reasons that have not been released. This has just been reported on the last.
4: Whoa!
5: I bet they're online.
4: That's not a small deal, Vince.
3: No, that's a that could be a jury that gets dismissed. Now you do have alternates. You have to see who is maybe biased on the jury, who's saying something that got back to the judge. And usually, the way this happens is another juror reports something. So one of the jurors probably said something to a court clerk. and said, hey, listen, you know what? This is what's going on in there. And then that's when the judge
4: will be like, what? We're totally speculating.
7: News, sports, and talk. Will Kane Country.
4: Did you hear that? Listen very carefully. That's my phone. 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
7: 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The Traveling Flag Box is now in Bartlett at Blue Wave Pool Supplies, 7543 Highway 64 near Appling Road. Drop off torn, tattered, or faded American flags, and they will be retired properly. It's a simple sign of your patriotism and respect for this great country. And when you drop off your flags at Blue Wave Pool Supplies, remember to scan the QR code on the flag box for your chance to win a big, beautiful American-made Stars and Stripes. 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
10: News, I'm Tom Graham. California and 11 other states suing to block a merger between Paramount and Warner Brothers Discovery. Paramount now threatening to leave California unless a settlement is reached by October. Los Angeles Mayor Karen Bass reacting today.
11: This is not about taking sides. This is about fighting for Los Angeles, standing up for our union workers, keeping Paramount here and protecting the future of this industry.
10: Critics argue the merger will weaken competition in Hollywood. Paramount, though, disagrees. 32 million people in the path of severe weather in the busy Northeast. Fox Weather's Steve Bender.
12: From really D.C., the nation's capital, all the way up through Philly, flooding risk, though, on the northern side. We're already seeing major impacts at every airport in New York.
10: Ground delays expected to impact air travel nationwide. 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

0: back to Will Kane Country. We're hanging out with comedian and former judge Vince August. Here's two legitimate courses of conversation that I believe exist in this trial. One, acknowledging postpartum psychosis and acknowledging all the psychiatric and antidepressant medication that she was prescribed and in some cases on. I say some cases because we see there's like 30 different prescriptions. That doesn't mean she was taking 30 at the same time. The reports are she was comboing up two or three at a time. That's legitimate, but that's part of the trial. But the external conversation is fine. That's all real. We get it. That's bad. A lot of women experience at least postpartum depression. And we know a lot of women, and men for that matter, are on SSRIs and antipsychotics and everything else. Does any of it absolve you of culpability, moral responsibility? I think that's a legitimate philosophical conversation that we should be having as a society, is how we treat insanity and whether or not it really does in the end absolve you of responsibility and culpability. And I know that the law doesn't totally do so. You will go, but here's the problem, Vince, as anybody.
1: It does in Massachusetts.
0: If she's found, you know, not guilty by reason of insanity, that doesn't mean she goes free. She'll go to a state mental hospital, but she could theoretically get out of that state mental hospital as soon as a doctor is convinced she's okay.
2: That's insane to me.
0: And that's not,
1: and in Massachusetts,
0: that's not much responsibility.
1: What it is, after I think 40 days. So here's, I think, what a lot of people are missing with regards to what the prosecution is trying to prove. The prosecution is trying to prove at the time she did what she did, she had the mental capacity to understand what she was doing, which makes her guilty of the crime. Not that she was having a psychotic episode, which prevented her from understanding, knowing, having any control over her faculties as to what she was doing. Okay, that's what.
0: And can we just say for a moment, from the outside, it looks like the defense is going pretty well.
1: Really well.
0: Meaning a lot of testimony from doctors, mother-in-law,
1: right,
0: text messages that show she did look like she was psychotic. Go ahead.
1: Well, the other thing about this type of psychosis, which is really important, and I think a lot of people don't understand, this is not one of those types of fixed delusion psychosis or like a bipolar disorder that this can happen in a matter of, it could last for 2 hours, it could last for 2 days. It's the type of psychosis, and what people have to understand out of watching this online, and I know it's really hard, and Will, I've told you, I work at psychiatric hospitals twice a month. I go in, I do the prosecution on these cases to determine who is mentally able to leave hospitals, who has to continue on a commitment, whether danger to self, others, or property. I do this in the state of New Jersey. I work for the Bergen County Justice Office. This is part of what I do as my profession. This is not the type of thing that shows up in a diagnostic test. And I know it's really hard for people to understand that. It's not a broken leg. It's not a cancer diagnosis. There's not a film you look at. What there is, look, this is what we know about this illness. This is what we know about this disease. And you check off boxes. And then what you try to do is you try to fit the type of, whether it's therapy, whether it's medicine, to control that. It is a really imperfect science. It's a really difficult thing to do. And some people never leave hospitals. Other people leave, come back. And then there's the success rates. And it's so, you know, everyone wants to put everything into a perfect box. That's not this case.
0: But so my point is, for a public conversation around this case, look, you did as well. I went to law school, okay? And so we have this mens rea is a concept, right? And that's an Italian word and it is about essentially criminal guilt, the mind.
1: Right. Mental capacity.
0: You know, yeah, like this is, you talk about mens rea when you talk about motivation, intent, capacity, all these things, the mindset of the criminal. Now, the problem is we have developed out of this concept that you could be in a mental state that absolves you of your normal responsibility. And philosophically, Vince, I'm not sure I'm there anymore.
1: I get that.
0: Even if Lindsey Clancy had a psychotic break and she's not always like this, I'm not sure that we as a civilization, as a society, are better off by saying, well, then therefore you can walk the streets again as soon as a doctor says you're cool to do so. There is punishment and to be had. There's concepts like justice and even the safety of the rest of society. I don't like where insanity has gone, and it's not a complete get out of jail free card, but it's not far, okay? It's closer to get out of jail free than it is you will be held responsible for the horrific acts you did during your purported insanity.
1: And, Will, let me put this out there so everyone understands where I'm coming from. Let's make no mistake about it. The victims in this case are the children. Period. Full stop.
0: Yeah.
1: So let's get that out of the way right off the bat. So I don't want anybody misconstruing what I'm saying with
2: regard. Thank you, Vince.
1: Right.
2: Thank you.
1: The kids are the victims here. Period. Full stop. That we're no one's trying to portray the defendant as the victim here. Not at all. What you have here, though, is a case. And again, there's case law here, Will, that in Massachusetts, the prosecution does not have to prove intent. There is no intent that needs to be proved here. And that's why all of these people making these crazy TikTok videos, that's noise. That's like the sovereign citizen bullshit that was spreading. That's people just spreading their stuff because they want clicks, likes, whatever. None of that matters. All they have to prove is she knew what she was doing. And what you have to show, what I think they should be doing, is showing a pattern of behavior that shows she understood what she was doing the whole week. Compare it to what her treatment was when she was having these psychotic episodes. And you have to show a pattern. At what point did she not understand? What point was she going through this psychotic episode that caused her to act like this? And when does it end? And I think that's the other part of this. And it's really tough. This is not an easy case. And I think the prosecution is struggling right now.
0: Paula G79 on YouTube says, chat, does Will ever look and respond to his chat?
3: It's very
0: pretty funny, no. Considering the conversation. Yeah. Well, I just did. Isn't that kind of wild?
3: Yeah.
0: Patrick?
3: It's funny how that works.
0: What did I text you guys this morning?
3: Exactly.
0: Paula, check it out. I texted this morning while I was getting my old money haircut. I was in the chair talking to Jaden about the Twitch streamers, and Jaden said to me, do you do the chat? And I'm like, we're working on it. You know, every 16-year-old on Minecraft can do their chat on screen, but we're working on it. No, it's not a shot, Dan. It's not a shot.
2: One day.
3: What the hell?
0: We're working on it.
2: Only been 2.5 years.
0: Yeah. We got a team working on it, Paula. But I would like to get the chat up during the show. I would like it on screen. Yeah. I'd like to have it in front of me.
3: We'll get it going.
0: Do you like that idea, Paula? Yeah, Scott says, the comb-over is the worst. By the way, my boys told me on my haircut, I did show my boys this, and they're like, the difference between you and those pictures you're using is your hairline. You don't have that hairline, so you can't do that. So I've got the, you know, what do you call these?
4: Do you like how he said, my boy?
0: All these things?
1: Yeah.
0: Temples?
3: Yeah.
0: So I can't do the hairline.
3: Oh.
0: Everybody, the bald look is much better than the Friar Tuck, George Costanza, says Lauren Fulford. It's coming from a woman.
1: Thank you, Lauren.
0: It's coming from a woman.
1: Thank you.
0: Let's take a quick break, but continue this with Vince August.
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0: HIM215. That's HIM to 215215.
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0: Welcome back to Will Kane Country. We're hanging out with comedian and former judge Vince August. The other aspect of Lindsey Clancy that was worth the discussion, Vince, is the internet. Okay, but it's not just the internet, because there are people rallying outside the courthouse. Now, again, well, how many are we talking about, right? But it's a bunch of ladies in pink rallying in support. And yesterday we reported it wasn't just going to be in Massachusetts. It was like all over the country. This was going to happen. Now, I don't know to what numbers, okay? But
1: even if it's
0: I would
1: five.
0: Say two things on this. One, so the same Lindsay videos are the ones I'm seeing a lot of where ladies are like having breakdowns. You know what I'm talking about? Crying or throwing ice at their bathtub or, you know, rocking like they're in a catatonic state. But the weird thing is they're doing it after hitting record.
1: Yeah.
0: You know, so like, that's the weirdest thing about this world in everybody's phone. I'm sure they have a ring light too, because you got to look good while you're doing this. But so like, you turn your ring light on, you hit record, and then you have your breakdown? That's how that works? Explain that to me.
2: It's
1: like, wait, hold on. I got to get this.
2: Yeah. It's clickbait. I mean, you don't have to relate to everything happening. You could just try to be educated by it. You could watch it. You could try to learn from. You don't have to be a character in everything going on.
1: But they're calling her the victim. They're saying she's a victim of a broken healthcare system. That's what they're saying. We support you. You are the victim of a broken healthcare system. Yes, you killed your three kids, but...
0: And I think they're trying, and a lot of women, and I see the comments from TV show, and I don't know about the comments right now, because Dan hasn't gotten the chat up yet, but we will give it some time. Is that a lot of women are identifying with the issue of postpartum, and they're saying, you don't know what it's like, you don't know, and that. But like, what I would say to that is, kind of what you're saying, Vince, you don't have to, like, isn't it... Can't we do this? Can't we acknowledge the existence of postpartum? Acknowledge that I can never truly understand the depths of it and say there's still a line that's crossed that you probably shouldn't continue to celebrate or rally behind or support or identify with a woman who killed her three kids?
2: Look, again, as a guy, I'm not going anywhere near the hormonal imbalance of postpartum. It's real. There's no one denying this is real. If there are people out there denying it's real, those people should be discredited from the conversation immediately. This is not postpartum depression. No one in the courtroom is saying it is. This is postpartum psychosis. And I think the percentages, if somebody could look it up, the percentages of women that suffer from postpartum depression versus postpartum psychosis... This is a night and day issue here. This is not close. What's the percent postpartum? What is it, like 15%?
1: 11.5 to 13% roughly,
2: okay,
1: in the U.S.
2: All right, so I was even high. And now look at postpartum psychosis and the amount of women that suffer from that. I'm going to bet it's a lot less, like significant.
1: One out of every 1,000.
2: I mean, again, this is a different thing. And no one in that courtroom is saying this is postpartum depression. This is a psychiatric...
0: That's a really good point, Vince.
2: Yeah. This is a psychiatric illness.
0: It's a great point. I may have to use that on what? You texting me, Ed? I'm going to have to use that.
2: Please.
0: 1 in 10 versus 1 in 1,000.
1: Yeah.
2: Please. Educate the public on this, because they're really swinging and missing at this.
0: Kayla Quinn on YouTube says, SSRIs and street drugs, that's on the doctor prescribing. Why do doctors prescribe to junkies? Were they street drugs? Valid courtroom questions. Is she analogizing SSRIs to street drugs and the way the doctors push SSRIs to a drug dealer pushing street drugs? That's another huge societal question, obviously, is how much doctors turn to medication on these issues. And then
1: that's what these women
0: Hugh
1: are
0: Risen
1: saying.
0: Says,
1: she's a victim of. Is doctors
0: that and
1: pushing
0: postpartum.
1: Her. Yeah.
0: Which Vince has very well articulated why they should not be identifying with the postpartum element of this, because there's a huge difference between postpartum depression and postpartum psychosis.
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0: I believe this is from at least a month ago. James Tallarico was on The Breakfast Club.
1: Roughly 10
0: days. He was talking about, was it 10 days ago? So fairly recently.
1: 14 days.
0: Carmelo Anthony has had the judge in his post-trial hearings recused. He has been recused to hear, which starts today, hearings over whether or not he should receive a new trial. There will be a new judge presided over that. Judge John Roach has been recused because after the initial trial, he said the jury got it right. He wasn't, like, opining on the facts. He was saying the jury was properly selected, they heard the evidence, and they came to a decision, therefore the jury got it right. That was enough, apparently, for the perception of impropriety in hearing whether or not Carmelo should get a new trial. Huge crowd. Huge. Yeah, pretty big crowd. Celebrated like it was the Super Bowl for Carmelo Anthony. James Tallarico, who's running for Senate in Texas, had this to say about Carmelo Anthony's conviction.
2: In Texas, we see what happened with Carmelo Anthony, and you said it was a tragedy.
3: Yeah.
2: What did you mean by that?
3: Well, I've done a lot of work in the State House on justice reform, and right now we've got a system that doesn't serve all Americans equally, and we know that black Texans have been have not gotten the justice they deserve in many cases. And you know, I'm not an expert on this particular case, but I know that there were no black members of the jury. And to me, that's the only evidence you need to really prove that this system is not working for black Texans.
0: I don't think that's even a basis for attempts to get a new trial, Vince. They are attempting to get a new trial based upon the desire to have character and background information come in on Carmelo Anthony and the twins, Austin and Hunter Metcalf, and that they want greater access to the courtroom. They're deprived of that. I don't know why that would necessitate a new trial. But the jury was racially diverse. It did not have a black juror on there. The black jurors that were in the pool, I believe, if memory serves correctly, essentially disqualified themselves.
1: Correct.
0: During voir dire.
1: Yes.
4: I don't want to get this.
0: Said they couldn't.
4: Yeah. I don't want to get this wrong. It's my understanding that the appeal also had something to do with him not being happy with his defense. Can anyone make sure that I'm not getting this wrong and I'm not mixing up cases?
0: I don't know about that one.
4: And the other understanding I have is with regards to the appeal, the reason why the judge is being disqualified is because whatever they're appealing that may be brought up, he doesn't want it to go, or it shouldn't go back before him, because he's saying, I think they got it right. That's right. And that I don't have a problem with that. As a judge for six years.
0: You don't have a problem with him being recused or him saying that?
4: I don't have a problem with either one. I was a judge for 6 years. I was appealed six times. I was upheld every time. If someone said to me a case is coming back before you that was appealed, I would recuse myself because my reaction. Now, don't forget, I just did bench trials. I didn't do jury trials. So that means I was the finder of fact. I wouldn't want the case to come back before me because obviously, I thought I had it right. Why would it come back before me? At that point, it should go back before somebody else. If I did, you know, a factual analysis, a legal analysis, and made a finding, or in this judge's case, if he thinks the jury, if he did everything right in terms of what evidence got in, what evidence didn't get in, and the jury made a finding that he found to be correct, what is he going to review? I don't have a problem with him recusing right. himself, but that doesn't have any effect.
0: Well, he didn't recuse himself. A third judge recused him.
4: I think he should have recused himself.
0: And he said,
4: yeah.
5: Tallarico saying that would have lost my vote.
0: Really?
5: Yeah. Honestly, as a kind of liberal, him saying that on that show, if I was in his voting area, he would have lost me.
4: Yeah, that's a crazy thing to say with regards to people that sit and hear evidence. And what you're saying about those people that heard that evidence is, you know what, they're so blinded by racism that they couldn't distinguish facts, law, and evidence from their own racism. That's a hell of a statement to make about a jury, because that means that all of them had to be as racist as he's claiming them to be, because all you need is one holdout.
0: All right, we hope you had fun. We really do. I always have fun hanging out with Vince August.
4: Love you, brother.
0: All right, buddy. Thank you. Make sure you check him out at Vince August on X and YouTube. While you're there, hit follow of Will Kane Country at Spotify, Apple, or YouTube. We'll see you again next time.
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9: Foiling a terror plot. I'm Carmen Roberts, Fox News. The FBI arrested a New York woman they say planned to bomb the state capitol in an ISIS-inspired terror attack.
10: Prosecutors identify her as Jessica Bowie, a 35-year-old Albany resident who converted to Islam. They say she started her plot last month and was taking steps to carry out the major attack. They say she wrote and met with confidential sources saying, "I want to destroy as much of the building as possible and kill the senators while they are meeting. I want it to have an effect on the American system." On August 5th, prosecutors say that she bought items to build a bomb at Home Depot and she planned to put the bomb in a DoorDash bag so it would explode in the Capitol.
9: Fox says Eric Sean. About 300 Lindsey Clancy supporters, many of them wearing pink, gathered this morning outside the courthouse in Massachusetts where she is on trial for killing her three children. Clancy's legal team claims she was in a state of postpartum psychosis. And these supporters explained why they showed up.
11: Because it's mental health. She wasn't in her right frame of mind.
12: Lindsay was severely struggling and she was severely failed.
9: The trial resumes tomorrow. As the Iran war nears the six-month point, President Trump is threatening Iran with an economic D-Day. GOP Congressman Steve Scalise tells Fox News.
13: Their economy, their military has been decimated by President Trump's action. Their ability to get a nuclear weapon has been decimated. But now we're going to look at all those people that are doing business and feeding billions of dollars into Iran's economy and say, you got to stop doing it or it's going to affect your economy too.
9: Iran is brushing off the threat. And a 6.7 magnitude earthquake shook Peru's southern Andes mountains this afternoon. No immediate reports of damage. Last week, more than 300 people died when a major quake devastated Colombia. 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
14: Nearly 4 years after Gershon Freeman's death, a jury reaching verdicts for two former Shelby County jailers. Courtney Parham found guilty of criminally negligent homicide and reckless endangerment, while Stephon Jones was acquitted. The TVA holding a listening session today on rising power demand from data centers. The agency considering higher rates for larger data centers as advocates push for them to pay their fair share. And happening today, a street here in Memphis will be honorarily renamed for wrestling legend Jerry the King Lawler. The unveiling is set for 1 p.m. near Homer Street and Given Avenue. Continued sunny and hot, mid to upper 90s for highs, a heat index near 105. Northwest winds are back. That'll bring the humidity down just a bit. Mid-70s tonight. I'm News Channel.
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8: The Traveling Flag Box is now in Bartlett at Blue Wave Pool Supplies, 7543 Highway 64 near Appling Road. Drop off torn, tattered, or faded American flags, and they will be retired.

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1: I just watched the dedication ceremony for Jerry the King Lawler Street out at Treadwell Elementary. I guess maybe Treadwell, they got an elementary school and middle school and everything. Jerry Lawler went to Treadwell High School, and so they did it out there. That's where he wanted area of Homer Street. A section of Homer Street has been now renamed and dedicated to Jerry the King Lawler. And all I could think about while I'm watching this ceremony, and you had King Willie Harrington out there, you had Jimmy the Heart, the Mouth of the South, you had Dave Brown and a lot of other folks, you know, saying some nice things about Jerry Lawler. I was thinking they gotta keep their comments short because it is hot and they're all wearing blazers. I mean, they're all dressed up for the ceremony, and I'm thinking to myself, it's 105 out there, and let's just say there was not a spring chicken among them. I mean, you're talking about septuagenarians, octogenarians out there standing around in the heat, and the whole thing, the whole shebang was like an hour long. So I say, hey, I appreciate it, but I got to go. In fact, I think that superstar Bill Dundee, he came out there to say hi and bailed. I think he bailed just because it was, and I don't blame him. It's too hot to be standing around outside doing that. And find an indoor venue. Let's go. Well, actually, we're going to listen to some of that. I thought it was nice. Jerry the King Lawler, friend of the program. He's been on a number of times. Congratulations to the King. All right. Also, the TVA is meeting today. I think they've already met about some regulations on data centers. One of those regulations would be to make them pay a higher rate instead of a lower rate. Right now, XAI and other data centers, they're paying an industrial rate, you know, kind of like a wholesale rate, I suppose, bulk rate. They're going to flip that around and say, you're actually going to pay more, and you're going to pay for all the infrastructure that goes with that increased electric load. So we will get into details of that. And everything that I'm reading is that SpaceX AI is saying, yeah, we'll endorse that. Yeah, we'll eat the cost. We'll pay the full tax bill. We'll pay higher electricity. We just want to move fast because we are in a race for AI. This is like the new space race, so to speak. I'm not really getting a lot of pushback. They're going to build the water treatment plant. They seem like they're on board with whatever City of Memphis needs to accommodate. So I really don't see this being a fight from the XAI side. I see a lot of fight in the city council, which makes me think it's all political. This is all amid this proposed moratorium. I don't think anybody benefits by there being an extended moratorium on data centers. We'll get into that. Plus, more on flock cameras. Couple of stories that highlight the good and the bad on the old flock cameras. We'll get in some local headlines. We will also see what's trending online with the X-Files. We'll play some name drop as per usual. And Thursdays means that Ron Hart will stop by and talk to us about his latest column over there at newstalk989.com. It is also National Radio Day. Yes, National Radio Day to all who celebrate. There's fewer and fewer of us to celebrate, but yes, I wholly endorse National Radio Day for you to celebrate me, the radio guy. So we'll talk a little radio. Honestly, radio guys used to be big stars. They used to be B or C list celebrities. Some of them A-listers. Casey Kasem was an A-list celebrity. He really was. He was a huge deal. Rick Dees was a big deal. Howard Stern was a big deal. Rush Limbaugh, of course. But there's a lot of, let's say, D-list radio guys, which the conversion is that a radio guy, if he's on the D-list of radio, that puts him on the, I don't know, W-list of celebrities. I'm on the Z-list. I'm dead last. I don't know. I get into wingdings. You know, wingdings. You know, like once you run out of numbers and letters, wingdings. I'm like a wingding list radio jerk. And man, I love it. I do love local radio. It's a whole lot of fun. All right. 683-0989 is my number. 683-0989. Whatever you want to discuss, we can do that. You can also send messages on the Rick's Powder Coating text line. Same number. 683-0989.

0: 9889. Max, the producer, is in the studio. He'll be monitoring that text line, and he will alert me to anything that we need to pay attention to immediately. All right. I was thinking about something. All the talk about data centers and the threats they pose. There's a lot of debate as to what is true and what is not, as far as the threats posed by data centers. And a lot of those things are being addressed. You know, the water in the aquifer. Well, they're doing a wastewater treatment plant. It's going to resume construction in Q1 of 2027. I wish it was already done. I really do. I do wish that that had never been paused, and then maybe that would give people a little bit more relief, you know, feel better about it. But they are going to resume the wastewater treatment plant, so we're told. We've also just got word about the TVA. They're going to raise rates on data centers. I believe the data centers, the XAI, they want to buy more electricity. They might do that wholesale through TVA. They're still going to boost the rate for data centers so that residential customers don't have to shoulder the burden. Okay, so water is being addressed. Electricity is being addressed. The turbines, from what I understand, in South Haven, they're going to phase those out. So, you know, there are concerns, and they are legitimate, but I think they might be overstated for effect. There's a lot of people who are saying, oh, these data centers, low-frequency hums can cause miscarriages, and I don't think that's true. That said, here's a somewhat serious question. In the immediate term, what poses a bigger threat to Memphis? Is it data centers or daycare centers? Because they're saying that the data centers are going to kill you, right? They're going to give you asthma, respiratory illnesses, all that kind of stuff. They're going to cause miscarriages. All right, we don't really have any hard evidence that the data center has killed anybody, but you can look at daycare centers and say something might need to be done here on account of a six-year-old who was left in a hot daycare bus. And I've been reading about this daycare operation, and I was under the impression when Kid University surrendered its daycare license, that meant that all the daycares operated by Raven Marshall Lewis would be shut down. But apparently that's not the case. That's not the case. So I would imagine maybe this should shed some light on some of the regulations that we have that regulate the old daycares, seeing as how infinitely more deaths have been caused by daycares centers than data centers, right? Here's the latest. The owner of a Cordova daycare where a six-year-old child died last week after being left on a bus for several hours operates at least six other local daycare centers, all of which appeared to be open as of Wednesday, August 19th. Raven Marshall Lewis, age 47, is listed as the owner of two Classy Kids Academy locations on Ridgeway and Elmore Park, two Ivy League Learning Academy locations, one on Stage Center Drive, the other on East Shelby Drive, Imagine Academy on East Shelby Drive, and Yaya's Place on Old Dexter Road. Following the death of six-year-old Winter Jones on Thursday, August 13th, after the nonverbal autistic child was left on a bus for as many as 6 hours on a day when the temperatures reached 99 degrees, Marshall Lewis surrendered the license to Kid University, effectively closing that center. Also, scrub the social media, trying to lay low. But phone calls to the other locations, seemingly operating under the umbrella name Mid-South Premier Preschool Academies, showed all were still open and operating as of yesterday. Phones were answered at every location. Other than a staffer at one location replied no comment to those who answered, they confirmed they were still open for business. The person answering the phone at the Classy Kids on Elmore Park said they were still open, but they had stopped transportation after the death of Winter Jones. Combined, those six centers are authorized to care for as many as 915 children. It seems odd that somebody who operates a parent company, they've got individual licenses for each daycare. I mean, that's probably just a paperwork. It's probably just how it's set up. But it seems as though if somebody is responsible for the death of a child at one daycare and they just surrendered a license to that daycare, that should probably affect the licenses of all the daycares, should it not? Seems very odd. And the whole thing is kind of gross when you've got somebody who is getting rich off these daycare centers. And still, I mean, we know that this has been sent to the grand jury. We know that laws were broken. We know they didn't do the walkthroughs. They didn't have the proper technology on the daycare bus. So we know that there was misfeasance, if not some malfeasance going on. You know, why wasn't there a monitoring system on that daycare bus? Were they cutting corners? Did they know? Was it like, what's going on here? We know that a young girl is dead, did not deserve what she got, and we know that somebody's responsible for it. So, yeah, I mean, there's a lot of outrage about the data centers, and you can't point to one person who has been harmed by the data center, and people will say, well, it's two different things. Yes, of course it's two different things, but there's all this outrage, which I think is over the top outrage about the data centers and not quite enough about the daycare centers. Because look, this woman ran 7 daycare centers. There's a lot of people just like Raven Marshall Lewis running daycare centers. Maybe worse. So yeah, I would say maybe some attention to the daycare centers who are getting these licenses. Are we doing audits on them? Are they being done? I mean, what is the more immediate threat? The daycare centers or the data centers? And you're going to say, well, you know, these people who have gotten asthma. The data center has not been around long enough, I don't think, to really affect anybody's asthma. I was listening to somebody at the city council meeting yesterday. He said, listen, I grew up with asthma. And when I moved out of that neighborhood, I guess Boxtown or some adjacent neighborhood, my symptoms got better. It's like, well, okay. I mean, that's good. That's good you got away from it, but you didn't grow up around the XAI data center. You might have grown up around Nucor Steel or Valero or Electrolux or whatever was operating down there, the wastewater treatment plant, particulate getting in the air. It's an industrial park. Where else would you put these things as far as data centers go? I would still say that your kid is probably in more danger going to a Memphis area daycare center than they are getting asthma. So, yeah, daycare centers versus data centers. I would say put a little energy in the daycare centers. I would say a hot summer and you got these daycare buses. Make sure they got the AC going. Make sure that they're being monitored so you don't leave a kid on there. Look, the grand jury has this case. I hope they do the right thing. I hope there's some accountability brought to somebody who is not just getting rich. Somebody's building a big old $4 million mansion. And essentially, when you're doing a daycare center, man, you are responsible for the lives of children. And it's a bad look when you're calling yourself the child care boss, running the child care empire, building yourself a mansion, living high on the hog, politically connected, as Raven Marshall Lewis was on the transition team of Shelby County Mayor-elect Mikel Lowry. Oh, not anymore, because she got some bad PR. And, you know, trying to duck out, you know, scrubbing the internet of the Kid University website and your own Instagram and your own LinkedIn. That doesn't really seem like somebody who's willing to take accountability. It doesn't seem like that at all. On the flip side, with the data centers, SpaceX AI is over here saying, we'll pay more, we'll pay a higher rate, we'll build you a wastewater treatment plant. Who's the better neighbor? They talk about data centers, like how good of a neighbor? Who's been the better neighbor so far? That's what I want to know. 683-0989, 683-0989. Yeah, data centers versus daycare centers. Coming up, we've got the results of this TVA meeting, what they voted on, what kind of assurances, you know, people can get.
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2: Nation of Jake, News Talk 98.9, the roar of Memphis. I always love these little anecdotes we get on the Rick's Powder Coating text line. This one from 7806. Jake, I was at Alex's Tavern last night, and Mitch Graves had the TVA board members and Doug McGowan. I said hello to Mitch and told him what I heard on your show about Loudoun County, Virginia. He had not heard that. And so he asked me to send your podcast to him, and I sent him that and the info on Loudoun County. He says, we are smarter listening to the Nation of Jake. Fisty, big brain. Hey, I love it. I love it. I love it. I don't know why your name is not in our system here. What is your name? You're a beautiful man. That's what I tell you. Spread the word. Tell your friends. You know, maybe these guys will go and they'll use the case study of Loudoun County, Virginia, where things are almost too good. You're like, wait a second. Seems as though that they have really made this data center opportunity work for the people of Loco. Wouldn't you like to do it? Yes. Very simple to do. Just look at what they're doing and do it. That's it. Just copy them. It's easy. It's like what you did in high school. When you sat next to Brian Friedman, you're like, oh, what's he got on his? I'm kidding. I sat behind Brian Friedman. I never copied off his. I was just as smart as Brian Friedman. All right. Let's say Friedman was a beautiful man, just a good guy, good dude. Man, I miss Brian Friedman. All right, 683-0989, if anybody else wants to say some nice things to me on National Radio Day. The TVA, Tennessee Valley Authority, I guess they're probably listening to yesterday's podcast right now. Hopefully they're listening right now. They just met and they voted to hike the electricity rates on data centers, which I think that people are applauding this. In fact, SpaceX AI, they are in favor of this. Mayor Paul Young was talking about it earlier.
3: Even this week with TVA being here, looking at, they're holding their board meeting right now, and they're looking at a higher rate for data centers to pay on the utility side. Right now, data centers are paying an industrial rate, which is actually lower than the residential rate. But what's being proposed today is a data center rate, which is going to ensure that they're paying more than our residential customers so that we can ensure that they don't bear the burden of these large data centers.
2: All right. The only thing that bothers me about what Mayor Young said there is he says data center. I say data center. I don't know when I decided to say data. At one point, I probably said data. But data, I don't know why, but data just sounds better to me. Data centers across the Tennessee Valley, including SpaceX AI's sprawling Memphis operations, will soon face steeper electric bills and must pay for far more to access the broader electric grid. TVA Authority Board of Directors voted on Thursday, August 20th, to approve a new data center rate class that includes heavy fees for companies connecting to the grid and higher rates and charges for electricity consumed. The intent of the new rate class, TVA leaders and political politicians have said, is to ensure data centers can be built without endangering the grid for everyone else. The rate changes could also eliminate the risk of resident ratepayers subsidizing some of the world's largest and most valuable corporations, which is great. The vote in Memphis comes as the city has become part of the nationwide backlash against data centers, largely because SpaceX AI powered its Memphis data centers outside the broader electric grid with natural gas turbines. Those machines, which are loud and burn natural gas, operated without air permissions permits, but with regulatory permission. So, look, there's going to be growing pains with all this. You know, they've got the gas turbines they're having to use because they need the power. Well, it appears, though, if they want access to the power, they're going to have to build their own substations, and then they're also going to have to pay a higher rate. Which, fine, SpaceX AI is on board with it. Now, they might, given the higher rate, have to bypass MLGW. I mean, for some of it, I would imagine. So SpaceX AI is asking for more power, and this time from the TVA. So they need more electricity, to power the Memphis data centers and is asking the TVA for it. So, and so again, I mean, this is all how you figure out how it's going to work. Because again, the data centers are here. If you make it difficult for them to operate in the city of Memphis, they are literally going to go across the street, across State Line Road to South Haven and expand their campus there. And you're still going to get the effects of it, and then none of the benefits. Same with West Memphis. So maybe a due diligence period.
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1: Fox News, I'm John Saucier. The FBI says they've stopped a plot to bomb the New York State Capitol in Albany. Agents arresting a Jessica Bowie who planned to carry out the attack on behalf of ISIS, according to authorities. First Assistant U.S. Attorney for the Northern District of New York, John Sarcone.
2: Bowie had plotted to use an explosive device to attack the New York State Capitol and the New York State Senators.
1: Well, this lady allegedly planned to flee to Syria, considered bombing the White House or maybe Times Square in the future. Informants allegedly provided her with a non-functional explosive device and handgun. The Trump administration is working on its Golden Dome, a defense system designed to protect the U.S. from incoming missile attacks. North Dakota Republican Senator Kevin Cramer.
3: It requires rational players around the world, and we know not every one of them is rational. Some of them are eager to be irrational with a nuclear weapon.
1: The price tag on this system has been disputed. 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
11: The Treadwell Band. I don't know if that's a middle school band or what. They're having a little bit of trouble. It was hot out there, man. It was hot out there. The Treadwell Eagles. They had their black and red uniforms on. It was hot. Maybe those guys. I never, ever, ever envied the marching band in August. You know, when football's getting going in high school, and those poor bastards are out there practicing, especially those guys with the giant bass drum. They're wearing their uniforms, just sweating. Everybody was sweating it this afternoon for the Jerry the King Lawler street naming dedication. A section of Homer Street near Given Avenue, near Treadwell, was named for Jerry Lawler. And there were many people on hand, dignitaries, both from Memphis past and present. For the street naming, they unveiled the sign, one of those good-looking historical marker type, the brown and gold signs. Jerry the King Lawler Street, how about it? Well-deserved. Well, the guy put Memphis on the map with regard to wrestling. So, I actually watched the whole ceremony. I thought it was nice. I thought it was, although, I'm watching it, man, and it just looked hot, hot, hot. Very hot. There were some people who got up there and took to the mic that probably should have just kept their seats. I'm sorry. When you get King Willie Harrington out there, followed by Jimmy Hart, Mouth of the South, followed by Dave Brown, come on, man, you're building into it. Give me the king. But instead, a few other people got up there, some politicians, including Jeff Warren, Jerry Green. And I was like, okay, well, nobody wants to hear from these people. Bring out the king. It's hot already. So I'm going to do something I don't normally do. I'm going to try to take you there. What we're going to do is listen to the aforementioned Willie Harrington, Jimmy Hart, Dave Brown, and Jerry the King Lawler, the man of the hour. So I'm just going to play this, and you're going to be able to hear, you know, what they had to say about Jerry Lawler, his impact on Memphis. Let's see. Let's start it out here. We've got the street dedication of Jerry the King Lawler.
12: First of all, let me express my appreciation to the Lawler family and to the organizers of this very significant event. I feel honored to be here this evening on this occasion. And Jerry and I had just a little brief chat, and I'll share some of it with you all as I really give due accolades to our honoree. I came up to Jerry and I said, Jerry, you know, I'm 86 years old and you are 76. And I said, Jerry, we're at the point where we need to smell the roses while we can smell them. We need to also be thankful and grateful for honors while we're here to recognize them. So I want to say to the conveners of this special occasion, I'm just happy to be here. When you think of Memphis, and I don't know about most of you all, but I'm a Memphian, heart, body, and soul, a Memphian. I will always be a Memphian. Jerry Lawler is a Memphian. And you can tell by his direction that if a street were to be named in his honor, he wanted it to take place in the Treadwell campus in this community. That's the kind of guy Jerry is. And all of the fame, the great heights that he has made in the wrestling world, he has never forgotten Memphis, and he's never forgotten Treadwell, and he's never forgotten the people that made him great. I grew up in a day where wrestling in Memphis, oh my God, the Mid-South Coliseum. Some of you young people wouldn't know. If you were from North Memphis, South Memphis, East Memphis, West Memphis, wherever you were from, in the Mid-South Coliseum, it was packed for wrestling, black or white, I don't care where you were. And Jerry Lawler, King Lawler, was a guy that made wrestling famous, not only for Memphis, but Jerry became a national spokesperson for wrestling. So Jerry, I just wanted to be here today, my man, and to say to you, and I want to remind you, you remember the time we got in the Great American Pyramid? They had an event. I don't know what the hell we were doing, Jerry. They had a fire truck in there, you remember?
13: Yes, I do.
12: And you and I climbed a ladder. I said, Jerry, I don't know about you, but I'm really scared. You said, Mayor, come on up here. We were up in that ladder in the pyramid. So Jerry and I have had a lot of fun together. So I'm going to leave him with this one joke. I told it to a newscaster, and he's going to put it on Channel 5. I said, Jerry has been in a lot of arenas where he's been victorious. But I remember the time, out of his love for Memphis, and not that he didn't love me, he became a candidate for mayor. And I said, Jerry, I love you, but brother, you're going to go down in defeat. I love you, Jerry. Thank you very much.
11: How about it? One king to another. I thought that was nice. That clocked in at a little over 3 minutes, maybe a little long for it being some 95 degrees out there. Everybody was sweating bad. I think next up was Mouth of the South. Jimmy Hart goes way back with Lawler. Both those guys have been on the program actually together. That was a lot of fun talking to those dudes on speakerphone. Let's listen to Jimmy Hart here.
14: Man, thank you guys so much. I told the King, I said, you know, King, we'll always be a Treadwell Eagle, right? Right or wrong, baby, you know it. You know, I got a WWE superstar, WWE Hall of Famer, my classmate for so many years here at Treadwell. We've done so many great things together through the years, but I'm so happy for this moment. This has taken a long time getting here. So thank you, Mayor. Thank you for the City Council. Thank you for all the fans that went to see us every Monday night at the Mid-South Coliseum for sellout week after week after week. Thank you. Hey, thank you for our ratings on Channel 5 TV every Saturday morning. We really appreciate that. But you know, the King's been so important to my life. There would be no Jimmy Hart if it wasn't for a Jerry the King Lawler. I was in a little rock band back in the day, struggling along after we had a couple of hits, and he made the phone call that changed my life to ever. He said, Jimmy, I want you to manage me. And I went, are you kidding me? But it really took off. We went to New York together. We went everywhere together. But I just want to say, King, we're so grateful. So many superstars have come and legends have come from this high school. The great Penny Hardaway, basketball, right? Our little rock and roll group, the Gentrys, back in the day, had a million seller called Keep On Dancing. And, of course, the biggest name ever in the history of wrestling, Jerry the King Lawler. We love you guys. We love Treadwell High School. And like I said before, King, this is all about you, baby, and we love you. Thank you, thank you, thank you. Now, I'd like to bring up the man, Dave Brown. Come on up, Dave.
11: All right, and before we get into Dave Brown, is it a boomer thing that they really love their high schools? This is what I've noticed. I'm Gen X. If I were ever to get a name, a street named after me, I would not pick the venue to be Germantown High School. In fact, I have people that I know, and maybe it's like if you felt like your high school days were your best days, which I think is kind of sad and bogus. But that said, if you're that type of person where like all your best memories are wrapped up in high school, all Jerry Lawler and Jimmy Hart's best memories can't be wrapped up in high school. Just seems kind of odd. I mean, if you ask, like, I've got friends who are very upset that Germantown High School is eventually going to be converted into some sort of medical center or torn down. I'm like, I don't care one way or the other. Tear it down. Tear it down. Just like the Coliseum. Tear it down. I will operate the wrecking ball. I'll ride the wrecking ball like Miley Cyrus. I'll come in like a wreck. I don't care about that school. I went there for 4 years. It was a tiny, tiny part of my life. Though, there was a generation where high school was everything. Just seems like a weird venue. And it was 100 degrees out there. So let's hear from Chief Meteorologist Emeritus from Channel 5 and longtime wrestling announcer Dave Brown.
13: Anytime you're with Jimmy Hart, you're going to be underdressed. King, I am thrilled for this day. Jerry and I have known each other since 1972. He started out as just a very young kid, drawing pictures for Channel 13's newscast after the wrestling matches. And he developed he got some breaks, but he made his own breaks. And he grew to become not only good in Memphis, he became the king of Memphis. And then he became the king of wrestling. And that's where he is right now, the king of wrestling. He was local, he was regional, he was national, and he's international. They had some matches in Saudi Arabia several years ago, and Jerry was one of the wrestlers they specifically requested be a part of that show in Saudi Arabia. So this is the man, Jerry Lawler, international superstar, and most important to me, my friend.
11: See, I thought that was very nice from Dave Brown, short and sweet. And by the way, he was the only one with enough sense to wear short sleeves out there, because he's a weatherman. So he's a Chief Meteorologist Emeritus, Dave Brown. Man, what a likable guy Dave Brown is. All right, now the man of the hour. Here we have him with a street named in his honor, Jerry the King Lawler.
15: Wow. It's amazing to just stand here and look and see all the, not only people, but famous people out here today to, I don't know, give me an honor of having a street named after me is a big, big deal. And to have all of you people here to, I mean, to be part of it means a big deal to me. This was a street that I lived over on Vernon Avenue, not far from here, every morning. I would get up, get myself ready to go to school, walk down until I got to Macon Road, And then I hit this road here and came right down to Treadwell High School. And it was so many memories on the street. As my son Kevin told me, that see that backstop for the baseball, it's the same backstop that we played at for many, many years. And that football field right over there has a special memory to me. Where's Jerry Calhoun? Jerry Calhoun, right there. He did it. We were supposed to be playing touch football. I was the main event on wrestling on Mid-South Coliseum every week, and I was running the ball around the right end, and here comes Calhoun, who throws his whole body into my leg, broke my leg, and I was out of wrestling for 1 year. Thanks to Jerry Calhoun. Thank you, buddy. No. But this school and this place has so many memories for me, and that's why when they asked me about what street, I just expressed something near Treadwell High School. So I want to thank all the people that I'm the worst. I did have a stroke a few years ago, and it's done terrible things to me, to my memory, on remembering people's names. But there's a lot of people here today. The mayor, thank you so much for coming out again. Oh my gosh, let me see. Who?
16: Dave Brown.
15: Well, yeah, Dave Brown, of course, is here.
16: Superman
15: is good. Jimmy Hart is here. Superman is here from come down from Evansville, Indiana. Oh my gosh, how many of you? Bill Dundee's here.
17: He gone now. He stopped by to say hello.
15: Oh my gosh, Bill Dundee actually stopped by. Well, thank you. Special, where's Scotty? There he is. A lot of people don't know Scotty Schwartz. Come on out, just come out. How many people remember seeing the movie Christmas Story? Well, there's the young man that stuck his tongue to the pole in the movie.
11: That's him right there. Scotty Schwartz. Oh my goodness, Scotty Schwartz was in attendance. You guys realize that Scotty Schwartz, after he did Christmas Story and The Toy, he went on to work in porno films. That's Scotty Schwartz, the guy with the tongue on the pole, from Christmas Story. So he was there among the dignitaries. Just a couple more minutes here.
15: And we're gonna if he'll do it, we want to take a minute in a minute when they pull the street off the sign out there. We want to take a picture of him sticking his tongue to the street. So, what? Oh, okay. Yeah, your tongue will not stick there today. I just want to say thank you to so many people here today that mean a great deal to me. One of the things that was so nice when I got into wrestling, going to, from Memphis to every city in the country, and then going to other cities around the world. But I made sure the announcer said, Jerry Lawler, weighing 230 pounds, from Memphis, Tennessee. They said that every night that I went to the ring. So I want to thank you, Memphis, for being here today. Thank you, everybody, for being here. And I guess I turned this over to somebody else, and we show the sign or the street something right here, right? Thank you. Thank you.
11: You know, Jerry Lawler mentioned it. You know, he suffered a stroke in recent years, and it's, you know, affected his memory and his speech a little bit. But I'm glad that he's around to see this and to celebrate this. Because, I mean, look, Willie Harrington pointed it out. Willie Harrington is 86 years old. Jerry Lawler is 76 years old. And he said, you know, smell the roses while you still can. So that was the scene down there near Treadwell High School, a section of Homer Street near Given is now Jerry the King Lawler Street. And I'm sure that means the world to him. So there you have it. As I watched it, I saw it, I thought I'd share it with you. All right, coming up, we've got some local headlines in about 15 minutes from now. I did something that I still can't get over. You know, we got this whole thing with my daughters and their phones. And my kids, they'll break phones, and I'll fix their phones. And I am always surprised at being able to repair something. I always marvel, like, that was broken, now it's fixed.
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11: Nation of Jake, News Talk 98.9, the roar of Memphis on this National Radio Day. Who's the greatest radio personality of all time? And I'm not fishing for anybody to say me.
29: Art Bell.
11: You think it's Art Bell?
29: Either him or...
11: You think it's Art Bell over Casey Kasem or Rick Dees or Howard Stern or Rush Limbaugh or Don Imus or...
29: I grew up with very minimal exposure to radio, but the people that I kind of do appreciate are Art Bell, Rush Limbaugh, and also Phil Hendry.
11: Yeah, Phil Hendry's great. Dr. Demento. And don't forget Dr. Demento. He was a great one. I mean, you know, this you had to be the greatest, people just have to know who you are. They have to know your name. I mean, Art Bell's Coast to Coast, right? George Noory, an Art Bell, Coast to Coast, the overnight. I mean, that was one of those shows where, you know, truckers would get into it. A lot of conspiracy. That became mainstream. You know, the Coast to Coast. That spilled over into mainstream because they were talking about all kind of things on that radio program.
29: Now, here's a question for you, Jake. Yeah. Would you count sports broadcasters in this vein of
11: sure,
29: radio?
11: Sure, why not? George Lapidus. Let's go. Sports broadcasters. Let's say the Wolfman Jack.
29: Herrick Harry.
11: Well, that's more of a play-by-play man.
29: That's fair. There
11: is sports broadcasting, sports talk. But yeah, I mean, play-by-play guys, that's a different deal. I mean, you listen to Harry Carey on WGN. He did mostly TV in his later years, but he started on radio like everybody else. I like Casey Kasem a lot. I love Casey Kasem. You know, he was Shaggy from Scooby-Doo. Did a lot of voice work. So we'll get into the radio stuff. I do want to share this with you, though. My daughter came in the other night really upset that her Duolingo streak was going to end. She plays chess on Duolingo. And so her phone, she didn't crack the screen. It just started malfunctioning. Like half of it wouldn't work. And I think I'd already replaced it once. And so I said, hey, I'll get a new screen and I'll replace it. She's like, well, can't I just get a new phone? And I'm like, it's absurd. No. Do you have any money? She's like, I do, but it's on the phone. It's on my Apple Pay. I'm like, oh, okay. So what's amazing to me is these phones, just like an iPhone X. So it's worth a couple $100, maybe. I ordered a screen for it for $15. $15. And last night, I took it apart. And I put a new screen on it. And now it works like it did before. And she acted like, okay, that's normal. No big deal. Oh, hey, thanks. Appreciate it. And it's like, I was like, what do you mean? I want you to sit there in awe. I want you to, how'd you do that? Dad, you're a complete and total genius. You're like Steve Jobs. And I'm sitting there like, I'm playing with the phone. I'm like, man, I did a nice job. I'm admiring my work. And that's what I like to do sometimes. Just admire your own work. And that goes for everybody. I want everybody to admire your own work. Don't let anybody else take your work for granted. If you did a good job on something, and you don't think that somebody gives you your flowers, your kudos, I'm not saying they need to name a street after you or nothing like that. But man, wow. Wow, I didn't know you could do that. That's just one of those things. Because here I am, man. We didn't have access to fixing electronics, maybe. When I was a kid, there was no soldering irons just laying around. As you can tell, I was very proud of myself for having fixed her phone. There's nothing wrong with that. Be proud of your work. I did it. It's fixed. It's done. And now she's upset because she's not getting a new phone. She thought she might get a new phone out of the deal. And so I told her, I said, hey, you can keep this phone, right? You can keep the phone I just fixed for you. Or if you want a new phone, it's going to be a flip phone. That's what you're going to get, a flip phone. Old Nokia style. The texting where you have to hit 3 buttons at a time. No more Duolingo. No more Roblox. She said, fine, I'll just take this phone. I said, good, it's a perfectly good phone. I just fixed it. I couldn't even get a wow out of this kid. We're living in the future, man.
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3: Spoiling a terror plot in New York. I'm Carmen Roberts, Fox News. The FBI arrested a New York woman on charges of planning to bomb the state capitol in Albany in an ISIS-inspired attack.
7: U.S. Attorney John Sarcone said Bowie is charged with providing material support to ISIS.
9: This defendant was radicalized online and spread messages of hate and violence.
7: FBI special agent in charge in Albany, Craig Tremoroli, quoted Bowie's intent to take down the building
10: and kill the senators while they are meeting.
7: New York Governor Kathy Hochul posted her gratitude on X for the arrest and said at this time there is no other immediate threat in Albany. Gernal Scott, Fox News.
3: Fox News has learned that federal agents seized electronic devices from former California Congressman Eric Swalwell at a San Francisco airport and searched his Washington, D.C. home.
12: Sources tell Fox this is part of the ongoing federal probe, possibly in relation to sexual misconduct allegations. Swalwell was cooperative during the airport encounter on Saturday and was not detained or arrested. The FBI is not commenting on this matter. Swalwell faces multiple allegations of sexual assault from several women.
3: Fox's Matt Finn reporting Swalwell denies the allegations. Secretary of the Treasury Scott Bessent is trying to calm the public and the markets as the national debt hits a record $40 trillion.
13: We have to grow our way out of this.
3: And that tariff income will help.
13: With the Section 301 tariffs, I am confident that we will be back to the same level, if not higher, of tariff income for last year.
3: That didn't stop the sell-off on Wall Street, though. The Dow lost 704 points, or more than 1%. The Nasdaq slid 264 points. 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
29: August 20th, the last American Combat Brigade exited Iraq in 2010, more than 7 years after the U.S.-led invasion began. The Menendez brothers shot and killed their parents in 1989, with their subsequent trial creating a national sensation. 17-year-old Tommy Brown became the youngest MLB player to hit a home run in 1945, despite his team's 11-1 loss to the Pittsburgh Pirates. Isaac Hayes was born in Covington, Tennessee in 1942. It would become known as a pioneer of the Southern Soul music label, Stax Records. I'm Maximilian. Make this day one for the records.
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30: Good Thursday afternoon. Working a stall, 40 East at Chelsea Avenue. A stalled vehicle, right lane blocked in North Memphis. And then in Midtown, Union Avenue at Idlewild. Crash working as well, giving some slowing right now. Michael Higgins, your total traffic.
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1: Good job. Except some of the politicians who got out there. There was one lady, I don't know who it was, but I guess maybe she just kind of got mixed up a little bit on what to call Jerry the King Lawler. I mean, it's always Jerry the King Lawler, or you could go the King Jerry Lawler, but never this.
2: Jerry the Lawler King.
1: Jerry the Lawler King? Who? Jerry the Lawler King.
2: Jerry the Lawler King.
1: I always thought it'd be fun, though, if there was a, a Jerry King, the attorney, right? The attorney Jerry King, and he called himself Jerry King the Lawyer. Wouldn't that be so? That'd be a great marketing plan. You know what? If I were an attorney, I might change my name to Jerry King. Jerry King the Lawyer. But no, it's never
2: Jerry the Lawler King.
1: Jerry the Lawler King. And maybe we'll get some more clips because Jeff Warren from the city council, he rode out there on his Segway, took off his helmet, and then took to the podium. What are you doing with the Segway, man? Come on. There was that and maybe we'll listen to what Kevin Lawler had to say, Jerry's son. He texted me, gave me a heads up, sent me an invitation. I couldn't get out there on short notice. That said, congratulations to Jerry the Lawler King.
2: Jerry the Lawler King.
1: On having a street named after him. Hopefully, Scotty Schwartz from A Christmas Story did not lick that pole. And just that's too hot for that kind of stuff. All right, in a little bit, we're going to get into the X-Files. We'll see what is trending online. There's a viral video of a robot. Max, one of your cousins, this humanoid robot. I guess they're trying to get these robots to do athletic events. He was sprinting down a track, and he couldn't turn, and he ran into a wall. And I can't tell if it's AI or not, or if it's a real video, but it's going around. We'll pick that apart, and we'll see what's what in a little bit. We've got National Radio Day going on. All right, so, listen, there's all kinds of radio personalities. You know, there were the DJs from back in the day, the Wolfman Jacks of the world, the Rick D's, the Casey Kasems, and then there were the talk show hosts. Of course, there were, at some point, talk radio just became all political, and I try to be old school. Before it was all political, sometimes it was just talk. It was just local talk. Sure, there was some politics, but mostly news and entertainment and what's going on. I kind of find myself in that lane. That said, was it Rush Limbaugh? Was it Howard Stern, Don Imus, Tom Lakis? That was a guy people liked a lot. There's always been, like, everybody's had their day in the sun with radio. But I still think the all-time radio personality was the one and only Casey Kasem. Casey Kasem. Keep your head in the stars and reaching for the clouds, or whatever he did. He would say stuff like that. You always felt good after listening to Casey Kasem. He did Shaggy from Scooby-Doo. He would pop up on shows. Like, Casey Kasem was such a star, he would like pop up on your favorite TV shows in a cameo, and you know who he was. You're like, oh, that's Casey Kasem. Even though you never really saw him, you always just listened to him. So, we'll talk about National Radio Day as well. All right, who are the lesser-known radio guys? You know, there's plenty of guys around Memphis. Memphis has a ton of radio. Got Wink Martindale got a start in radio, and Johnny Dark and those guys. Well, I think Dave Brown, a lot of the TV guys, they all started in radio. But I don't have that ambition. I don't want to be on TV. I'm having too much fun in the Nation of Jake with you guys. All right, let's see. We've got local headlines. Let's get into it. There we go. Oh, that's not right. Courtesy of the Nation of Jake News Network, the TVA had a meeting today. They've decided they're going to create a new rate class for data centers. They're going to charge a higher rate for data centers and also going to mandate that data centers, especially the AI data centers, the hyperscale data centers, that they pay for their own equipment, essentially. You know, if they want the power, they've got to figure out how they're going to transmit it to their operation, and they're going to pay a higher rate. And now I believe that XAI

0: is going to buy some of their electricity, at least for Colossus 2, from the TVA. They're going to buy it wholesale. Now, Colossus 2, they've got an operation that spans across State Line Road. So part of it, they can't even buy from MLGW, even if they wanted to. So they're going to work directly with the TVA to get their power. Now, as best as I can explain it, or at least, you know, with the information that I've got, if you're XAI and you agree that, okay, you're going to raise the rate for data centers, well, that means we're going to try to offset as much of that cost as we can by buying it wholesale. So they won't be buying from MLGW and paying that markup, at least not at Colossus 2, half of which is in Mississippi. So that's why they're going direct with the TVA. Data centers is a huge issue right now. Everybody across the country is talking about the pros and cons and what to do about them, whether or not to have a moratorium or not. The other thing is the flock cameras. All right, flock cameras are a big issue. And I don't know if they fit hand in glove with data centers, but it's all tech, right? It's all tech. The flock cameras, I believe they use AI in order to track some of the, unless it's just a simple camera system. I'm sure there's some sort of AI integration and it could do a lot more. But for now, the debate is about privacy. And flock cameras, they're taking photos of license plates, and people in law enforcement have access to your whereabouts based on your license plate and the photos when they're taken, and they can triangulate and find out where you are. And it's been abused in some cases, but in a lot of cases, it's been helpful to solve crimes. In fact, that was another thing that Mayor Young talked about today. Take a listen to it.
1: I think flock cameras are an integral part of making sure that we are able to capture individuals who have done bad things. Many people may remember the guy that went on a shooting spree back in 2022. The reason that we were able to catch him is because once we knew what car he was in, every time that car passed one of our flock cameras, we were able to identify where he was in real time. We need assets like that as a part of our crime fighting toolkit, but what we have to do is make sure that it's responsibly used. If we have officers that are using it for other purposes, tracking loved ones and things like that, then, you know, they get fired.
0: They get fired. Fire them. It's all about who uses and abuses the flock camera technology. Here's a great example. Police say license plate readers helped them find five people involved in a $200,000 auto parts heist in Memphis, several states away in Georgia. MPD said around 2:50 a.m., Cummins in southeast Memphis was robbed by several individuals who held three employees at gunpoint for an hour and a half while they removed several pallets of semi-truck parts from the business. Courtney Robinson, Kadarius Grayer, Cordarius Parks, Shanadrian Lee, and Alvin Lloyd were all taken into custody and are facing a charge of theft of property, $250,000. Investigators said surveillance video from Cummins showed the suspects loading the stolen items into a U-Haul truck with a large telescope graphic on the driver's side wall. Officers said utilizing license plate reader databases, they located a U-Haul truck matching the one seen in the surveillance video in the immediate area of the business before the robbery took place, with an Arizona tag. Police said shortly after the robbery, the U-Haul truck bearing the same Arizona tag hit a flock license plate camera eastbound in Mississippi. A white 2010 Chevy HHR and a maroon Nissan Altima were seen trailing the U-Haul. Nearly 4 hours later, all three vehicles got a flock hit on U.S. 78 in Pell City, Alabama. Investigators said they used Google Maps and found three gas stations in the immediate area. They said surveillance footage from a quick trip captured all three vehicles. The U-Haul, Chevy HHR, and Nissan Altima were all seen pulling into the parking lot where occupants of the vehicles spoke to each other. The occupants and the vehicles were seen leaving the quick trip and continued eastbound on 78 toward Georgia. Cobb County police officers saw the three vehicles traveling together on I-285. They managed to pull over the HHR and Altima, resulting in the arrests of Lee, Grayer, Parks, and Robinson. And the rest is, well, they caught up with the U-Haul, and the parts were recovered, and all these people are facing those charges as a result of what? The flock cameras and the technology, when used responsibly and for its intended purpose, you're going to catch bad guys. Because not only did they steal the $200,000 worth of parts, they also held people at gunpoint. That's a pretty serious crime. So yes, that's why I like the flock cameras, because it could be $200,000 in semi-truck parts. It could be a human being. It could be a kidnapping victim. It could be somebody's being trafficked. It's good technology. But when it's abused by people, I just read a story where a guy, he got fired. A police officer got fired because he did like 350 searches on his ex-wife's tag on Flock. That's not a legitimate use of the technology, and for it, it was fired. That's just like with anything. All right, let's see. We've got former MPD Officer of the Year now faces calls for decertification. What? Let's see. The Memphis Police Department is asking state regulators to decertify a former cop once honored as the department's Officer of the Year. Oh, what a fall from grace. MPD made the request to decertify Jose Flores earlier this month after he was indicted and arrested. According to records, Flores' ex-wife got a nationwide order of protection against him after claiming years of physical abuse. The ex-wife alleges that the violence included being strangled and thrown to the ground. Flores denied that he assaulted her. MPD says Flores resigned in March after more than 16 years on the force, including being named Officer of the Year in 2014. A Shelby County grand jury indicted him last month for 2 counts of reckless endangerment with a deadly weapon and 1 count of official misconduct. The DA's office has not answered questions about what led to those charges. Flores is scheduled to be arraigned September 15th. So they're looking to decertify this guy, and he hasn't been convicted yet. He's going to be arraigned next month. Okay, interesting. I mean, he's been indicted, and he was arrested, but he has not yet been convicted. And he's already facing calls for decertification. Yesterday in Senatobia, I knew something was going down. I didn't exactly know what, but here we have it. An hours-long standoff ends with 6 arrests. Down in Senatobia. 6 people have been charged after SWAT teams used a drone, an armored vehicle, and chemical agents in a barricade situation at a Senatobia house that lasted for hours on Wednesday. Senatobia Police Chief Hal Vanderford said his officers and Tate County deputies were dispatched around 1:30 a.m. to a house at 406 Cox Street, where a group of people were reportedly armed and using drugs. When they got there, they say 2 people ran inside the house, while another 2 ran away and were apprehended by officers. Police say 1 suspect had marijuana, the other a gun. Police say they established a scene after it was clear that people had barricaded themselves inside, but eventually they say 4 people came out of the house and surrendered. That still left 2 people inside, and that's when they called the SWAT team. After several more hours of negotiation, this was 7:30 a.m., by the way, the SWAT team used an armored vehicle to breach the house and deploy a chemical agent. 1 person came out and surrendered at 11:15 a.m. But anonymous sources told authorities 1 more person was still inside. Authorities sent a drone into the attic, and they said they saw feet hiding underneath insulation with a weapon nearby. After another round of chemical agents in the attic, the suspect came out of the house and surrendered. The following people were arrested and charged: Javaris Parker, Calvin Bradley, Derek Shaw, Tarek Newsom, Dantravius Jackson, Kelvin Given. They were all arrested. The standoff stretched for hours. We're talking about 1:30 a.m. until sometime after 11:15 a.m. Good Lord. I'm using the drone too, man. Sending a drone into an attic with a camera on it. Just give up. Give up. They're going to find you. And then you got under some insulation. You're probably all itchy. Is that Pink Panther, pink rollout insulation? Could be yellow. Still, you have fiberglass all over you. Just give up. So the exciting times down in Senatobia yesterday. All right, 683-0989 is my number. 683-0989. We're going to get into some X-Files, we're also, I'm going to look at this, the Tennessee State Fair. I didn't know there was a Tennessee State Fair. It's not around here. I guess this is a Wilson County Fair.
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0: 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We heard from EJ yesterday. EJ says, yeah, best thing he did back in 2020. He's never, ever had to get back on the ladder or on his roof again. Brent from Bluff City Gutters, he's a fourth-generation Memphian. 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You know somebody who knows Brent. 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So I was reading about this, and I've got some questions. The story is about the Tennessee State Fair, but they're saying this is the Wilson County Tennessee State Fair. Is there like one Tennessee State Fair? You know, because there's like a Wisconsin State Fair, they have Iowa State Fair, like the whole state goes for this fair, which I'm not sure you would have an attraction that would summon me to Knoxville or Nashville. Have to be one hell of a fair or one hell of an affair. We have this, though. 9 injured after ride malfunction at the Wilson County, Tennessee State Fair. According to the Wilson County Emergency Management Agency, WEMA, medics were called to the swing ride after it malfunctioned. 9 patients were evaluated for their injuries, primarily involving the legs, and 4 were taken to area hospitals for further evaluation. 2 patients have been since released. All reported injuries were considered non-life-threatening, thankfully, according to WEMA. Riethofer Shows, which operates all the rides on the Midway, released a statement. We are aware of an incident involving our Wave Swinger ride. The ride was stopped, and as it was coming down, a few guests came into contact with the surrounding fence. I like how they gently tell you. They'll say they were impaled by a chain link fence. They were scraped to hell by the chain link fence. No, they came into contact with it. A state inspector is currently examining the ride, and at this time has found no abnormality with the ride. We do not have any additional information to report at this time, and will provide further updates when more information becomes available. All right, there you have it. Listen, whenever you go to any kind of fair, you know those rides are being assembled and broken down right there on site. Sometimes by somebody who is very hungover or still drunk from the night before. And that's kind of what makes it fun. When you ride those rides, you're not really sure you're going to survive or not. They're called thrill rides, okay? I still love the came into contact with the fence.
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1: Fox News, I'm Kevin Uretsky. The FBI says it stopped an ISIS-inspired plot to attack the New York State Capitol in Albany. Federal authorities arrested Jessica Bowie. She's accused of pledging allegiance to ISIS and planning the attack for weeks.
2: This shows you the dangers of terrorism. We must always be vigilant.
1: Senate Minority Leader Chuck Schumer, she was arrested after meeting with FBI informants who provided her fake explosives. The FBI has also seized former Congressman Eric Swalwell's electronics from his Washington, D.C. home following sexual misconduct allegations.
3: Swalwell resigned from Congress and dropped out of the race for California governor in April after several women accused him of misconduct ranging from sexual assault to sending unsolicited, explicit images. The former lawmaker apologized for mistakes in judgment but has called assault allegations false.
1: Fox's Kristen Goodwin. 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
5: Nearly 4 years after Gershon Freeman's death, a jury reaching verdicts for two former Shelby County jailers. Courtney Parham found guilty of criminally negligent homicide and reckless endangerment, while Stephon Jones was acquitted. The TVA holding a listening session today on rising power demand from data centers. The agency considering higher rates for larger data centers as advocates push for them to pay their fair share. And happening today, a street here in Memphis will be honorarily renamed for wrestling legend Jerry the King Lawler. The unveiling is set for 1 p.m. near Homer Street and Given Avenue. Continued sunny and hot, mid to upper 90s for highs, a heat index near 105. Northwest winds are back. That'll bring the humidity down just a bit. Mid-70s tonight. I'm News Channel 3 weather expert Todd Demers.
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6: Now, here's your traffic report.
7: Malfunction junction showing us some problems. Center lane blocked, 240 westbound at I-55 Midtown. Union Avenue at Idlewild Midtown. An accident working as well right now. I'm Michael Higgins with your total traffic.
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10: All right, coming up in about half an hour, we're going to play Name Drop. I've got $30 to Moe's Southwest Grill. So you can munch on a big fat burrito from Moe's. But you got to play Name Drop here at 5:05. We'll do Name Drop. We'll also talk to Ron Hart about an hour from now. His latest column is over there at newstalk989.com. I believe that Ron is down at the beach. He's actually texting me because his Jeep, his 1996 Jeep Wrangler, he keeps down at Rosemary Beach. It won't go into gear. So I told him, well, check that clutch fluid. Make sure there's no leaks. Is the clutch giving any pressure? Or is it just going right to the floor? Because it could be the master or slave cylinder, which I'm pretty sure we're not allowed to say anymore. Can you say that anymore? Master cylinder, slave cylinder? Or it could be the transmission. You could have blown a tranny. You can't say that either. Master slave. Everybody's going to cancel me now, and I'm just talking about Jeep maintenance. So we'll talk to Ron Hart. We'll see how that's going. If he's got a blown tranny or a master slave situation. So that's coming up in about an hour or so. All right, 683-0989. 683-0989 is my number. Also, the Rick's Powder Coating text line on this National Radio Day. Listen, I know everybody's got a favorite radio personality, and it's probably not me. And I'm fine with that. There are many great radio men who have come before me, and I like the music guys, I like the DJs. I'll tell you right now, the guys who actually used to have to spin the records and intro the records and back time the records and do the carts, that was a really difficult job. Think like Dr. Johnny Fever from WKRP. That guy was a disc jockey. right? But now the music guys, they've got a computer. It's all automated. It's so they're no good anymore. So music radio to me, okay, whatever. No. So that said, the old school guys, Rick Dees, go back before that, Casey Kasem, Dick Clark was a radio guy back in the day. I still have to give it to Casey Kasem. He was the voice of my youth. The weekly top 40 with Casey Kasem. He was also, you know, you find out he was Shaggy from Scooby-Doo. I think that he was Robin from Batman, the cartoon. He might have been. I don't know if I made that up. That said, he did a lot of cartoon stuff. And he has one of the greatest all-time radio meltdowns ever. We will visit that. I don't know what they call it. Is it the one with the long distance, the pet dedication? Regardless, his producer does something he did not like. It was obviously something that he had said multiple times not to do. And so Casey Kasem lost his cool, and the tape leaked, and it is beautiful. So we will celebrate National Radio Day with the world-famous Casey Kasem meltdown. That's coming up in a little bit. All right, let's see. Let's get into some trending topics, viral videos, and breaking news. All happens on social media, whether it is Facebook, Instagram, or X. These are the X-Files. You can follow Nation of Jake at Nation of Jake. You can follow this radio station at News Talk 989. And Max, the producer, with the wisdom not to be on social media, he wants nothing to do with it. Follow him nowhere. Max is the internet. All right, let's see. First things first. Oh, big announcement. You guys hear about this? You guys into this kind of thing? I had no idea this was going on until today. You ready?
11: Absolutely breaking news. They are back or will be shortly anyway. We are talking about Prince Harry, wife Meghan Markle, and children Prince Archie 7 and Princess Lilibet 5. They're returning to the UK in the coming weeks to set up house outside of London. The kids are already enrolled in a school, this after some 6 years away, and a lot of raw emotion. The timeline tells the tale. The two got married in 2018, Archie born soon after that. But in 2020, the first troubles, Harry and Meghan saying they'd step back as senior members of the Royals and moved out to California. The year after, Buckingham Palace said the two would not be working members of the royal family. Oh. And then they got nastier still. In a 2021 interview with Oprah, Meghan accused the royals of racism. And in 2023, Prince Harry laid into members of the royal family in his book, Spare.
10: All right, so do you just get to go back like nothing happened? Well, because the queen died and now Charles is the king? You just get to go back like nothing happened. Harry marries Meghan Markle. She calls the queen a racist. She talks about the racism in the royal family. They go to California. They sign some big deal with Netflix or Spotify or something. And now they're like, we better get on back. What do you mean you're going back? Oh, is it because you'll be cut out of the inheritance? Is that it? Is that it? Because Charles and his sausage fingers, he's not doing so well. And King William will ascend to the throne. And then you'll be out, and you'll have to go work for a living. And maybe people are getting sick of it. Maybe people are sick of Meghan Markle and her stupid content she put on YouTube or whatever, podcasting. It just doesn't work because these people have no talent. They have no talent. Meghan Markle was on a bad show. Suits is a bad show. It was fun at first, and then became a bad show. She was a supporting character on a bad show. And then she marries Harry over here, the ginger, the spare. They disparage the royal family, which I don't really give a crap about the royal family. I'm talking about the dynamic here. For instance, Max, you, sir, as producer of the Nation of Jake, if you decided that you were going to defect from the Nation of Jake, right, and you're going to go, I got to work for another radio ranch somewhere, and you took it upon yourself to tell everybody at the new radio ranch and go on the air and talk about how bad of a guy I was and how racist I was and how I was abusive. And, you know, you air out all the dirty laundry, a lot of which was not true. And then you decide, yeah, you know what? I better get back over there because that's a better situation. You can't just come back. Make your pitch to come back, Max.
12: Baby, come back.
10: No, I don't want you to sing the song Baby Come Back. I want you to justify why I should bring you back onto this radio show after you did those horrible things and said all those awful, untrue, slanderous lies about me.
12: I need money.
10: Well, that's your problem. You had money. You had plenty of money. We were paying you a fair wage, but you left for greener pastures. And now you want to come back? Why should I bring you back on this radio show, Max?
12: The grass wasn't necessarily always greener, I guess,
10: this new place. Okay, so the better deal was no good. Now you're crawling back. Why'd you say all those awful things about me? Why'd you call me a racist?
12: It was a low time in my life and everything.
10: What kind of drugs were you on?
12: All of them.
10: All the drugs, huh? In particular, what was your drug of choice, Max?
12: Oh, that would probably have to be old-fashioned cocaine.
10: Old-fashioned cocaine. What did you do? Did you mainline it?
12: Oh, yeah.
10: Did you just sniff it?
12: Snorted it like a pixie stick.
10: Okay. All right. Well, I can accept that. You can be back in the Nation of Jake. That said, I don't like this at all. Although I always like seeing, like, I don't know, man. If I'm King Charles or I'm Prince William especially, they're planning something. They're planning something. So if Meghan Markle said that the royal family is racist, right? She said that on her way out. And she did all the interviews, she did her show. She said there was racism going on. And that Prince Harry wrote a whole book about how he was just the spare because he's not in line for the throne on account of his brother. They're planning some sort of Game of Thrones takeover. They have to be. They have to be. So I always like to go look, how many people would little Prince Archie have to murder in order to become the king? If you look at the line of succession, Max, here, we've got Prince Archie of Sussex is currently sixth in line for the British throne. Archie sits behind his father, Prince Harry. He'll eventually have to murder him. He's ahead of his younger sister, Prince Lilibet, princess, I should say. He's preceded by King Charles III's direct line through Prince William and William's three children. So if he's sixth in line, he has to kill five people, including his own father.
12: So it's like Mega Macbeth, essentially.
10: Yeah, man. It could get dark. I'd say no. I'd say no, man. You guys made your decision. You guys left. We never kicked you out. Nobody did anything racist. Nobody made you feel lesser than. Even when you, Prince Harry, brought shame on the family dressing up as a Nazi that time. That happened. And now you want back in because Pops is not long for the world and your brother might cut you out. Yeah, this is Game of Thrones stuff. So yeah, this whole thing, I would not allow them back into my kingdom. They had plenty of chances. Plenty of chances. What happened was they went to California and they thought, yeah, we'll be celebrities. We'll be celebrities and we'll make tons of dough. It'll be great. But they got to California. They rode the waves for a little while. And then they're like, Gavin Newsom screwed this place up. So they're going back. Maybe it's Gavin Newsom's deal. In that case, I don't blame them. But I wouldn't take them back. I'd say, nope, you got to go live somewhere else. You know, go get a flat somewhere and eat gruel. All right, elsewhere. Oh, this is great to see this guy get his comeuppance. I love comeuppance, man. I really do. Eric Swalwell is back in the news. Remember back when Eric Swalwell, you know, people would say things about Fang Fang, and he would call them liars. He would say, they're lying about me because they fear me. In fact, let's go revisit. Let's get in the Wayback Machine. Here's Eric Swalwell, former congressman, now disgraced. He was on the Breakfast Club with Charlemagne. Charlemagne asked about the Fang Fang thing.
13: Did the Chinese spy scandal hurt your credibility, or did Republicans just weaponize like a nothing burger, so to speak?
14: You know, the fact that the FBI and the House Ethics Committee said it was bullshit,
13: mm-hmm.
14: Like, I would hope that would be enough, but, like, in a disinformation society, like, I recognize that it's everyone on the right's favorite meme. My wife tells me all the time, you know what? The second they're not going after you, you're not affected. Mm-hmm. And so I wear it as a badge of honor that these guys would want to lie about me all the time, because I think it means that I'm landing punches politically on them that sting. And frankly, I think a lot of Republicans look at me as like, oh, that's a straight, white, Christian male son of a cop. Like, everyone else like him looks like me. So when he comes at me, it's more betrayal.
10: Oh, yeah, it's a betrayal. That's right. So that's why they're lying about the whole Chinese spy thing. Well, new declassified FBI files reveal that former Congressman Eric Swalwell admitted to having a physical relationship, that means sexy time, with Christine Fang, also known as Fang Fang. So he was going bang bang with Fang Fang the whole time, and he told the American people it was all just lies. The FBI said it was BS. No, they did not. In fact, they said that you admitted it. So every time somebody accused Eric Swalwell of farting on live TV, which absolutely happened, or banging Fang Fang, the Chinese spy, they were telling the truth, and he said, nope, nope. And every day that guy would get on TV and call Republicans liars and call Donald Trump a liar, and he was lying to everybody the whole time. He was being unfaithful to his wife and family. He was abusing his staff. He was getting drunk and forcing himself on young women, so much so that now they've seized his phone. FBI seizes Eric Swalwell's devices at the airport as the sexual misconduct investigation escalates, according to sources. So once they get your phone, you're toast, man. They can get so much stuff off your phone. Stuff you thought you deleted, it's there in some sort of metadata. Eric Swalwell is in big trouble. And you know what? It's probably wrong. It's probably morally wrong to laugh and to take such schadenfreude. But man, is this not rewarding. I love comeuppance. This dude called everybody in the world a liar. And everybody knew he was lying the whole time. So when the FBI releases a report saying, oh, he admitted to the Fang Fang thing, he was absolutely honeypotted by a Chinese spy named Fang Fang. Everyone's like, of course he was. Of course he was, but he told Charlemagne, and Charlemagne just loves being lied to, doesn't he? The Breakfast Club guy? He has all these Democrats on all the time, and all these Democrats do is lie to him, and he just eats it up like, uh-huh, mm-hmm, yeah, oh, so they said it was BS? So you didn't, you should have said, so you're saying right now that you did not have sex with Christine Fang Fang? There was no bang bang of the Fang Fang? He could have asked that question right then, and makes no. I did not have sex with that Chinese woman. That's Eric Swalwell, and he's a liar, and he's disgraced, and he could toil in obscurity, or he could go to prison, and I'm fine with either. And then we have this, the viral video of the day. I will repost it so you can see it for yourself. This is, and I'm not sure what purpose this serves. This is a robot who is running on 2 feet. And he runs very hard, runs very fast for a robot. But he can't make the turn on the track so well. I mean, he's running okay. It's a little bit of a drunken master, a kind of controlled fall. The robot runs, but then crashes into the padded wall. Here we have... Oh! Oh, no. Oh, man. That clanker went down. Nothing better than a... It's wild because it's almost cartoonish. I don't know if you've seen this or not, Max, but he's running, is all crazy looking, and then he hits the wall, falls backwards, and then sparks fly from its abdomen. Which, why are you making a robot running on 2 feet? Robots don't have to... Is the rules here in this competition they have to be humanoid? Robots would have like tank tread or wheels or something. They would hover.
12: We don't need them being T-9000s.
10: No. I guess maybe if you're to pass them off as humans, they would have to move like humans. So no, I don't think. I'll go ahead and I will retweet it, repost it, so you can see it for yourself. It's quite humorous. Because look, they don't have feelings. They're robots. Hey, you should feel better laughing about this than laughing at people actually getting hurt, like on America's Funniest Home Videos back in the day. They would always see like a crotch shot, somebody get hit in the crotch with a golf ball, And I would laugh. My dad would say, there's nothing funny about that, son. That man is hurting. And I'd say, laugh until I got a NAD shot. I'm like, oh, he's right. It's not funny. All right, but it's funny if it's robots. Clankers. All right, 683-098.
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0: minutes or so. 5:05. We're going to play Name Drop. $30 to Moe's Southwest Grill is our prize for Name Drop. Get yourself some burritos, quesadillas. They do the home wrecker at Moe's, right? I believe so. Get yourself a burrito. But you got to earn it. You got to earn it. All right. National Radio Day. You know, this is when I get online and I realize how fortunate I am. Not only to still be doing talk radio in my hometown, but man, I've seen people, these radio lifers, who have moved dozens of times. Dozens of times. You know, Ditch was like that. Ditch was like a radio lifer. That guy worked in Colorado and San Diego and Pensacola and Pittsburgh. He was at Atlanta. That guy's got a, he's got an intense resume in radio. I've worked in Memphis and I've worked in Atlanta. And I've worked in Memphis and I've worked in Atlanta. Back and forth, back and forth. So, you know, it's a living. It's fun. I like to do it. I know that I'm very fortunate. That said, I mean, everyone's got their own favorite radio guy. We've got people saying, you know, Casey Kasem, if you're like me. If you're like Rick Dees, Wolfman Jack. Yeah, buddy. Moby Dick, 96 Rocks in Houston, Texas. Redbeard. Yeah, the great Redbeard. Redbeard's awesome. I got to talk to Redbeard a few times about Ozzy and when they played the Coliseum. I think that was the first show after Randy Rhoads died. So there's all kind of old heads, radio guys. You might be an Imus guy. You might be a Stern guy. That said, I'm a big fan of Casey Kasem. So I think that we should visit the Casey Kasem meltdown. Casey Kasem, it's really self-explanatory as to what happens here. Somebody is not doing their job, at least not doing it to Casey Kasem's standard. Here we go.
1: We're up to our long-distance dedication, and this one is about kids and pets and a situation that we can all understand, whether we have kids or pets or neither. It's from a man in Cincinnati, Ohio, and here's what he writes. Dear Casey, this may seem to be a strange dedication request, but I'm quite sincere, and it'll mean a lot if you play it. Recently, there was a death in our family. He was a little dog named Snuggles, but he was most certainly a part of... Let's come start again. From coming out of the record. Play the record, okay? Please. See, when you come out of those up-tempo goddamn numbers, man, it's impossible to make those transitions, and then you got to go into somebody dying. You know, they do this to me all the time. I don't know what the hell they do it for, but goddamn... We can't come out of a slow record. I don't understand it. Is Don on the phone? Okay. I want a goddamn concerted effort to come out of a record that isn't a f***ing up-tempo record every time I do a goddamn death dedication. Now, make it... And I also want to know what happened to the pictures I was supposed to see this week. It's a last goddamn time I want somebody to use his f***ing brain to not come out of a goddamn record that is, that's up-tempo, and I got to talk about a dog dying.
0: Oh, my goodness. That is... It, what's so great about it is Casey Kasem was the nicest dude in the world on the radio. And that was the key to that type of radio, is be your buddy. He was your best friend. You felt good. You knew him. You felt like you knew Casey Kasem. But somebody didn't do their job, and it's quite obvious that Casey Kasem wasn't having it. And so he was like, hey, you guys keep on doing with this on records. I've said it 100 times. And he said, where are the pictures I was supposed to see? And it's Don on the phone. It's so good. It's so good. I love that kind of... you. Back in the day, you didn't get these outtakes. You didn't get these candid looks into the behind the scenes with people. And so this is one of the... That's one of the best. And yes. I'm getting some more honorable mentions here. Yeah, Ron Olson back in the day. He was a local guy and one of the best dudes. I mean, he was fearless, man.
2: It's great when you
0: was.
2: Get. It's
0: I great. Was like he's gone. He's still with us.
2: It's great when you get radio DJs who know the rules and deliberately break them too. Like call like there's a thing that I'm reminded of. Somebody did like intentionally called over the music and everything, or like talked over the intro music, just stuff like that. I just really enjoy those little peeks behind the curtain as well.
0: You like when they talk over the music?
2: No, I like when they intentionally break the rules in radio. Like people who know the rules and intentionally break them.
0: Oh, okay. Gotcha. But I don't like when they talk over the music. Because when I was a kid, that's how I got tapes. I'd tape it off the radio, but the DJ would ruin it by talking over the intro of the music. All right, let's play some name drop. 683.
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10: She planned to bomb the New York State Capitol. I'm Lisa Lacera, Fox News. An Albany woman under arrest in what authorities say was a plot to kill state lawmakers. 35-year-old Jessica Bowie had been under surveillance for more than a month as she communicated with a confidential informant posing as an ISIS facilitator.
11: As alleged, this defendant was radicalized online and spread messages of hate and violence against the American people.
10: Assistant U.S. Attorney John Sarcone. Authorities say Bowie planned to flee the country after the attack, but said she would be willing to return to launch more attacks on the White House or in Times Square on New Year's Eve. Philadelphia police say they've identified the man they say has been terrorizing people on the street in Center City while wearing a Chucky Halloween mask. D.A. Larry Krasner says they believe the man may have left the area.
12: We have reason to know that Zymir Hughes is trying to avoid a warrant for his arrest on misdemeanor and felony charges.
10: Krasner says Hughes has ties to California and Nevada. Police asking any victims to come forward. The aircraft carrier USS Abraham Lincoln, which has been deployed for 270 days in the Middle East, finally heading back to its home port of San Diego.
13: The USS George Washington arrived in the Middle East yesterday to replace the Lincoln. The switch comes as concerns about the Lincoln have been growing, with reports of a stressed-out crew, bad plumbing, and supply shortages.
10: Fox's Jill Nato. The Army's top general has directed a Europe-based unit specializing in drone warfare to shut down and revert to traditional infantry roles. The 173rd Airborne Brigade has spent over a year experimenting with drones. Wall Street stocks had their worst loss in 3 weeks. The Dow lost 703. The Nasdaq minus 263. The S&P off 60. The price of Brent crude rose 2.4%. 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
14: Nearly 4 years after Gershon Freeman's death, a jury reaching verdicts for two former Shelby County jailers. Courtney Parham found guilty of criminally negligent homicide and reckless endangerment, while Stephon Jones was acquitted. The TVA holding a listening session today on rising power demand from data centers. The agency considering higher rates for larger data centers as advocates push for them to pay their fair share. And happening today, a street here in Memphis will be honorarily renamed for wrestling legend Jerry the King Lawler. The unveiling is set for 1 p.m. near Homer Street and Given Avenue. Continued sunny and hot, mid to upper 90s for highs, a heat index near 105. Northwest winds are back. That'll bring the humidity down just a bit. Mid-70s tonight. I'm News Channel 3 weather expert Todd Demers.
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17: Memphis traffic flow right now doing pretty good as we're starting to see more cars on the roadways. About a 4-minute delay, 240 southbound from 55 to I-40. That's a 13-minute ride, 4 extra minutes on that drive right now. Closed for railroad work in the Bartlett area, North Brunswick between Old Brownsville Road and Chaffee Road. Michael Higgins with your total traffic.
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1: Or this dollar. And people took the dollar. So you finally get a star in the league, people wanting to see her, and they're like, oh, well, she's not the star. No, nothing to see here. Step on her head. So weird. So we'll talk to Ron Hart about his latest column. Also, we'll talk to him about a lot of what's going on around the country and even in the state of Tennessee. So that's coming up. Also, daycares, daycare centers. We've got this awful story. Last week, a little girl was left on a daycare bus. Now, the daycare in question, Kid University, has been shut down, but the proprietor runs like six other daycares, and none of those daycare centers are shut down. You know, forget the data centers for a second. What poses a more immediate risk to people in Memphis? Is it data centers or is it daycare centers? That's a question. 683-0989. That's the text line. You can send a message if you'd like on this National Radio Day. That's right. If you celebrate National Radio Day, let's do it. Celebrate your favorite radio personality not named the Nation of Jake. Yeah, you know, maybe we can remember some of the greats of all time on this National Radio Day. 683-0989 is also the number I asked you to call to play Name Drop.
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1: 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Ken, what's going on, man?
5: Ken ducked out. We got Will on the line now.
1: No, Ken? Would you just bail out on... What gives? He owes us an apology. But hey, we're glad to have Will. Will, you're in the Nation of Jake. What's going on, man?
6: 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Just listen to the radio.
1: Right on, man. On National Radio Day, that's the only way to celebrate. We appreciate that. You ever get any radio stuff, like a free T-shirt or something? Free T-shirt from the radio van?
6: I don't know that I ever have.
1: Oh, come on, man. You got to go try to get a free T-shirt. That used to be the thing, the free T-shirt. Not so much anymore. But it used to be where if you could get the station shirt, because they'd send the promotions nerd out in the van, and he'd have like a handful of shirts at a time, maybe like five or six. And if you got one of those shirts, man, that was special. Your favorite radio station? Yeah,
6: well, maybe
1: buddy.
6: Y'all should send a van out.
1: You know what? I wish we did. Like the shirt thing, I've been trying to get this going for years now. We got to get a sponsor, right, to put on the shirt. Because a radio station shirt without a sponsor, that kind of defeats the whole purpose. You're supposed to have some sponsor on the shirt. You know, that's like the whole thing with the radio community, the business community, and then the listeners. It's like we're all a team. So if there's anybody out there who wants to do the Nation of Jake shirt promotion, I've got the design. I've got the business plan. We're going to do drive-by shirtings. What do you think about that, Will?
6: Sounds like a good idea.
1: A drive-by shirting. We'll get Tommy Rowe Jr. out in the van and maybe even Tyrone. Go through the neighborhood, and if you are a News Talk 98.9 listener or citizen of the Nation of Jake, we may do a drive-by shirting. You know, just throw them out the window like Paperboy. You know? Hey, surprise! All right. Will, let's do some name drop here, all right? I got okay. $30 to Moe's Southwest Grill as our fabulous prize. You into burritos, Will?
6: Yeah, I am.
1: What do you put on your burritos? You steak or chicken?
6: I like just about everything.
1: You black beans?
6: Yeah, black beans, rice, jalapenos.
1: You get the roasted red peppers? I like the roasted red peppers.
6: Yes, and onions and mushrooms and everything.
1: All right. Well, here's the thing about, like, this is my tip. When you go to Moe's, have them put it on the grill for a minute. And have them grill the burrito on each side. And then the tortilla gets kind of crispy. And then I eat my burritos unconventional way. I'll get like the little salsa, and what I'll do is I'll take a bite of the burrito, and then I'll pour salsa in the burrito, and then take the next bite, and then I'll pour salsa in the next bite. Like I pour salsa on top of my burrito as I go.
6: Yeah, that's what I do too.
1: You got to do it that way. I do that with burgers too. I actually dip my burgers in ketchup because I figure if it's burgers.

0: burgers or burritos. Who cares how you eat them? All right. Moe's Southwest Grill. That's our fabulous prize for name drop. Now, the rules are, Will, I'm going to play an audio clip of somebody in the news. We'll listen to it together. After the clip is over, I will ask you then to identify who is speaking in the clip by dropping his or her name. And if you're correct, you're going to go to Moe's and stuff your face with burritos. If not, however, if you were wrong, you drop the wrong name, you can't come up with an answer, then I will insult you and I'll send you packing and everybody will know that you're a big loser with no radio t-shirts. You ready to play?
1: Yes.
0: Here we go, Will. Listen up. 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
2: Even this week with TVA being here, looking at they're holding their board meeting right now, and they're looking at a higher rate for data centers to pay on the utility side. Right now, data centers are paying an industrial rate, which is actually lower than the residential rate. But what's being proposed today is a data center rate, which is going to ensure that they're paying more than our residential customers so that we can ensure that they don't bear the burden of these large data centers.
0: All right. Will, drop that name.
1: Yeah, I'm not 100% sure. Okay. I'll just take a guess at it because I know he's the MLGW guy, Doug McGowan.
0: Show me Doug McGowan.
3: Wrong, sir. Wrong.
4: Loser. You're a loser.
3: You lose. Good day,
5: you
3: sir.
5: Get nothing.
6: Your mother was a hamster.
7: That was a bag of hammers.
8: You get nothing and like it.
4: Loser! You're a loser!
5: You lose!
3: You get
5: good day,
3: nothing!
8: You get nothing and like it.
0: Oh, sorry about that, Will. Oh, but I'm not sorry. I got nothing to apologize for. You're the loser. Talk to you later, man.
5: Get!
0: Nope, not Doug McGowan. Very much not Doug. Although, I mean, it was power-related. So I guess it was as good a guess as any. But it was very wrong. It was very wrong. All right, are you telling me David's on the line now? David, what's going on?
9: Hey, what's up? Hey, what's up? I had to walk out of my media room so you wouldn't get feedback.
0: Oh, you got a media room. What are you watching?
9: I was looking out for you. No, I was listening to you, brother.
0: You sit in your media room and listen?
9: Yeah.
0: All
9: four channels
0: sound?
9: From the ceiling.
0: Very nice. That's cool.
9: I don't have it on surround sound, but yeah. The four,
0: good,
9: yeah,
0: though.
9: I don't have it set to that unless I want to watch a movie, brother.
0: All right. Okay. Well, what movie are you going to watch in that media room? I don't have a media room. I need one.
9: I was lucky because we actually had this house built, so it was the speaker system was wired pre-drywall. It was really well done. So even stuff that I watch via Prime, it goes Dolby Surround. So.
0: Thunderous. I like it. Hey, yeah, have you watched the show Widow's Bay? Have you watched Widow's Bay yet on Apple TV?
9: I have not. I haven't even heard of it.
0: Oh, you got to watch Widow's Bay. Watch it in surround sound. It gets kind of creepy. It's like a dark comedy mystery. You got to watch Widow's Bay. It's about a cursed island up in the northeast. Like a New England island. It's great. It's great. That's my that's my recommendation to fire up in the media room. It's on Apple Plus. All right,
9: well,
0: David.
9: Audio is underrated when you're watching stuff like that.
0: Yeah,
9: I mean, it brings.
0: When you watch on a great screen, but like bad speakers, you got to at least have a sound bar and a sub. But if you've got surround sound, you're going to love it, man. All right, David, into it, man.
9: Okay,
0: would you like
9: ahead.
0: To drop that name for $30 to Moe's? Let's go.
9: I would, man. It's Memphis Mayor Paul Young.
0: Memphis Mayor Paul Young!
10: Drop!
0: Yeah, so he's talking about TVA, the TVA meeting today. They had a listening session, and they also, the board, has made a move here to hike up the rates on data centers. So instead of paying the industrial bulk rate, they're going to go ahead and jack up the prices on the data centers, and now I guess SpaceX AI is saying, all right, since you're going to do that, and they're fine with it, they are going to try to get at least some of their power directly from TVA, get it wholesale. Where are you, David, on these data centers, man? What about the moratorium? What do you think? On what side do you fall?
9: I'm pro data center. As long as it's like you said, if it's an industrial space, almost all industrial zone spaces are far away from residential. Almost the commercial and industrials are always away. So, like you said, they're not picking plots of tracts of land right next to subdivisions. They're just not doing that. And I've heard about the hum in South Haven, but I don't know how much of that is fear mongering or not. But it's going to happen somewhere. And, you know, I'm actually south of the state line. So I'm just listening to you and all the financial problems that Memphis City is having. And you're absolutely right. They are already invested with that Google campus in West Memphis, which is Arkansas, right. Yeah. Or they're just going to jump down to Mississippi. I mean, we're that's the cool thing about Memphis is we're tucked into two other states. So, I mean, if they're going to act foolish, the X team, they're way beyond foolish. So they're like, okay, where else? It's going to be West Memphis, Arkansas, or it's just going to be south of the line.
0: Check this out, David. SpaceX AI has surpassed FedEx as the most valuable company in Memphis by property tax value, according to the city's financial documents. In two fiscal years, 26 and 2027, SpaceX AI is projected to pay a total of $35 million in property taxes. It's going to jump by more than $10 million from 2026 to 2027. You see that kind of growth in just a couple of years? Imagine what it looks like in 5 years, in 10 years, in 15 years.
9: And it's not like Memphis doesn't need it.
0: They absolutely
9: need it. It's not like Memphis doesn't need it.
0: You can do a ton of good with that money, and that can outweigh any kind of risks that you take by allowing the data centers in. And again, they're looking to build the data centers that's already zoned for industrial. But here's the other thing, David. When I read about the concerns of pollution, the data centers have been there a very short time, and I would guess, educated guess here, is that they're not as big a polluters as the gas refinery and the steel mill. They're belching all kinds of pollutants in the sky, and anybody who lives within, you know, a mile or two, 3 miles, Boxtown, if they're sick, they were being made sick by that industrial area long before the data centers came in.
9: Yeah, so, I think you're right. It's putting out less air pollution. It has to be. And the water they're trying to do is simply to cool the software of the computer farms. But once they gather that water, it can internally recirculate throughout the whole building to where it heats up and cool down, heat up, cool down, heat up, cool down. So hopefully they're not just passing that through.
0: It seems like they're trying to make this equitable. They're trying to make this work for everybody. But now the city council wants to jump in and say, no, we need to shut it all down. If you shut it all down for 12 to 18 months, you're going to miss out on a lot of opportunity that's going to go, like you said earlier, down across State Line Road or across a river. Hey, David, I appreciate you playing. Appreciate you listening. $30 to Moe's, my man. Go stuff your face with burritos or quesadillas. We'll talk to you later.
9: Here's David.
0: All right, 683-0989 is my number. 683-0989. We're looking for any late breaking news at this hour. We're also going to talk to Ron Hart in a little bit.
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18: And the boombox.

0: street named after him today. They had the dedication ceremony not far from Treadwell, where he attended high school. And again, I think guys from that era, the boomers, high school, they remember high school as being great. I mean, so much so that all these years later, when they went to Jerry Lawler and asked him, hey, we'd like to name us part of a street after you, where would you want it to be? It wasn't near the Coliseum or anything like that, although that would be fitting, right? Of course, you don't know what's going to happen to the Coliseum, so it wouldn't make sense, Coliseum not there. But he chose a street next to his high school. And so they were out there today at Treadwell. They fired up the band. The band, by the way, I mean, I don't know if this was like the middle school band or like the junior band, but the band probably needs to get a metronome, I think. Yeah, listen, they're playing. Everybody's having a good time. It was a celebratory vibe. So we heard from Mayor Willie Harrington. We heard from Jimmy Hart, Mouth of the South, longtime manager for Jerry Lawler. We heard from Dave Brown. We heard from Lawler himself, which, you know, he addressed it. You know, he's had a couple of strokes. And this last one is he's got some effects from it. Memory, you know, speech. That said, I'm glad that Jerry Lawler is around. You know, I don't like it when things are done posthumously, because, you know, you want to celebrate people while they're here. And so Jerry Lawler, I love his story. You know, Dave Brown alluded to it, is that he started out, he's a great artist. He was going to be a graphic design guy. And so what he would do is he would draw what happened in the matches, kind of like a sketch artist would. And so in his pictures, Dave Brown would use them on the Channel 13 news when they would report on what happened in the wrestling match. They would use Jerry Lawler's pictures. And it's still, even still, when you go to like the Memphis Comic and Fantasy Convention, Jerry Lawler's out there with a Batmobile, and he would do Superman and all the comic book stuff. So Max, not only is he a wrestler and he used to beat up on nerds, he was a fellow nerd, a closet nerd.
1: Which I could totally appreciate.
0: Right. But then this is also, you know, one of these opportunities for politicians to get involved. Here comes Jeff Warren on his segue. I believe we have it here.
2: People were talking about a broken leg just a second ago, and I had to break mine so I could come here and be like your dad. I just wanted to let you know that. I am honored to be here with my fellow councilwomen, and I'm a councilman, obviously, but Councilwoman Green.
0: Careful. Careful.
2: Hopefully our next governor of the state of Tennessee, and Councilwoman Chairman Swearingen Washington.
0: Don't make this into a political campaign, Jeff Warren. He was there with Councilwoman Jerry Green, who says hopefully will be the next governor of Tennessee. I'm sure there are a few people in the crowd going boo. That said, I think that he also mispronounced Jana Swearingen Washington's name. Okay, well, what else did he have to say?
2: And it's my pleasure as the representative of City Council to read this proclamation.
0: We
2: were very pleased to be able to make the arrangements to name this street for you. And everything that you've done for Memphis, which is, as everyone knows, incredible. Here's our proclamation. Whereas when worthy circumstances arise, the Memphis City Council approves the naming of specific public roads to honor citizens in the community for their extraordinary achievements, and Jerry Lawler, the King, is someone who is certainly worthy of that recognition.
3: Losers,
2: and whereas born on November 29, 1949 in Memphis, Tennessee, to Jerome and Hazel Lawler, Jerry Lawler graduated from Treadwell High School and attended the then Memphis State University. And while working as a disc jockey at a local radio station, Lawler made a deal to publicize a local wrestling promoter in exchange for training in the sport. He won his first championship in 1971. And
4: whereas in 1992, Jerry Lawler joined
0: the world's
4: wrestling.
0: I can't listen to sing-songy stuff like that. So good for Jerry Lawler. I wish that the politicians hadn't been up there doing their thing. That said, it looked hot out there, man. All these guys, they should have had an indoor venue. I mean, come on. None of those guys are getting any younger. Yeah, Willie Heron.
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12: Fox News, I'm John Saucier. The latest Cook political report shows that Democrats are gaining ground ahead of the upcoming midterm election. Senate Minority Leader Chuck Schumer is optimistic.
13: The Cook report says taking back the Senate is now a toss-up. That's their words. Republicans thought they had the Senate locked down, but now Democrats, we are on the path to victory.
12: 35 total seats up for election in 2026, Republicans defending 22, Democrats defending 13. The national debt's now grown to a record $40 trillion. Treasury Secretary Scott Bessent says the solution to reducing the debt is economic growth.
14: We're going to have to grow our way out of this. And as I talked about at G20 in Asheville, we are going to talk about the U.S. growth strategy and encourage the rest of the world to come along with us.
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16: Memphis traffic flow right now showing a great ride right now. Not seeing any major delays across our thoroughfares. 240, 269 looking good right now. 240 Midtown showing no delays. Sam Cooper Boulevard, accident stall free. I'm Michael Higgins with your total traffic.
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0: 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In advance of the big Friday show tomorrow, we're going to have a live Masterpiece Theater with Max, the producer, in the producer's chair. I'm still upset with you, Max, about bailing on the Nation of Jake and talking all that trash and then trying to weasel your way back in like the royal family.
1: Blame it on the cocaine.
0: Yeah, you know what? Blame it on the drugs. You know what? I don't hate it. I don't hate that excuse. Just say it wasn't me. It was the drugs. It's way more acceptable these days to have been on drugs. You know, see the comebacks, like, you know, it was Robert Downey Jr. was on drugs and now he's Iron Man and now Dr. Doom. You know, it's not, the stigma's not there as it used to be. All right, let's bring in Ron Hart. As it is Thursday, we talked to Ron Hart. He's a nationally syndicated columnist. You can read his stuff over at newstalk989.com. Ron Hart, welcome back to the program. How are you?
26: Great to be here.
0: All right,
26: you're drug. You're also a victim if you're a drug abuser.
0: That's correct.
26: You're recovering. Yeah, you're a victim of disease there.
0: While we're on the subject, I was talking about the royal family, the latest drama is that Prince Harry and Meghan, they want back in. Ron.
26: Oh, really?
0: Yeah, if you are King Charles and your son and his wife bailed on the royal family, went to California, said all kinds of awful things about you, and now they want back in? Do you let them back in?
26: No. I gave up on royalty when they knighted Sir Mix-a-Lot. That's when I gave up on it. So I thought that was
0: We settled this back in 1776, didn't we? We don't do the royalty thing around here.
26: He's a grifter. I think both of them are grifters, you know. And you look at Prince Andrew; he was a grifter. You know, they're all kind of trading off their name. You know, it's just like a nepo deal. And you know, I don't know. He's a whiny little guy. Blames everybody. Racism. You know, you marry the girl, and now he has racism in his pocket. He can do that. It's all kind of a mess.
0: Well, you also have to wonder, you know, what are his motivations? You know, is he planning a Game of Thrones type takeover? I mean, Harry is fifth in line for the throne, so he would have to kill four people or have four people befall accidents, you know, have some very bad luck.
26: Starting with his mother, yeah.
0: Well, now his mother's gone, yeah?
26: Yeah, there's one.
0: She's down.
26: Confirmed kill.
0: Right, there's one, and then Sausage Fingers, King Charles, would have to go.
26: Yeah.
0: But then his brother, little fratricide. So I always like to go through the path to the throne. Yeah, what it would take. What would have to happen to each person? It's It's so silly. Yeah,
26: I'm pulling for Queen Latifah. You can't help but like her. Yeah, she's very likable.
0: Great. She's great. All right, Ron, yeah. Let's talk about data centers. Everybody's talking about data centers now. I mean, they're very unpopular. They're underwater. They need better PR. I think I just read one poll where people would rather have nuclear plants built near their homes than, say, data centers. What is it about these things that people hate so much?
26: Well, the media's got everybody worked up about them, right? So they're big. They burn a little electricity, and so your electrical bills go up. And, you know, the one in Memphis, I mean, they're going to be like prisons, right? These prisons are going to be in towns that need jobs. So you know, they'll be like prisons. They won't be right. They won't not going to be in Manhattan. They're not going to be in L.A. or, you know, or downtown Atlanta. They're going to be in the way out of the country, like where prisons are. And they'll provide, you know, not a lot of jobs, 8 to 12 jobs once it's ongoing, because it's just, machinery going full time. And but to build it, there's probably 1,000 jobs to build it. These are big square foot footprints. And I'm sure the environmentalists don't like it because it takes up so much space and also burns so much energy. So, it's got a lot of people coming at it. But we usually, when the press is against something, you usually hold nothing as far as I'm concerned. Why not do it? I don't see the downside.
0: Well, the latest in Memphis is as follows. The Memphis City Council is considering a 12-month moratorium on data centers so they can figure out, the regulations, the guardrails. But, Ron, I guess my question is, why does that take 12 months? You're going to shut it down for 12 months, and you're going to miss out on opportunities because the dynamic, especially in the Memphis area, is Elon Musk can take his operation across State Line Road, which he has, and then over in West Memphis, Google is building a huge data center campus. So,
26: yeah, you don't want somebody else to take it, right?
0: Right.
26: And they probably need 12 months to figure it out. Most of them don't even know their password of their AOL account. So these people are not really high-tech gurus that are trying to figure it out in city council. So they're probably just taking 12 months to figure out who they can shake down and get a kickback from to let it happen. There's not a lot of studying to do. We kind of know what data centers are and what they involve. And you can have an agreement that if electrical rates are, say, $1 for the average person, they go up more than inflation, then they pay the differential because they ran up the electrical rates by electricity.
0: Just today, the TVA, they've decided to charge data centers more. They've created a new rate for data centers to where that the cost will not be borne by residential rate payers, because that's one of the concerns.
26: Yeah.
0: It seems as though they're addressing all the concerns, but the city council still is like, nope, we got to shut it down because there's all this backlash.
26: You know, AOC shut down Amazon in Brooklyn. Was a stupid thing because they weren't paying the wages she thought the market dictated it, and they went somewhere else. I love when they do that. I love when Elon Musk or Bezos or whomever, I like somebody moves their football team from Chicago to Indiana across the border, wherever they end up going. We always talk about money goes where it's treated best, and you just start making it hard on people, sending them the billionaires tax, whatever they're trying to do out in California. I hope they lose everybody. I mean, it's so stupid. I mean, to do that to people, and billionaires don't pay their fair share. Don't pay their fair share. Okay, a billionaire along the way pays either 20% capital gains or 40% ordinary income on the money they make. And after they do that, they got a dollar. When they die, they pay another 40% in estate tax. So who's not paying their fair share? And all along the way, Musk is creating jobs. He's creating technology. He's creating innovation that we've never had before, Starlink and Tesla. How are these guys the enemy?
0: He's also paying a boatload of taxes. The guy didn't get a pilot program or a tax abatement. I just read this, Ron. SpaceX AI will surpass FedEx as the number one taxpayer in Memphis. I think in the next 2 years, they project to pay...
26: About city, county, local, property. Yeah,
0: They will pay, projected the next 2 years, some $35 million annually in taxes. And that is all.
26: Right.
0: That's all money that the city of Memphis needs and Shelby County needs. Shelby County needs a new jail. They need new schools. The city of Memphis is talking about raising taxes on people and raising fees. And so without a big-time industry coming in, you're going to have to, you know, send that tax burden to the people, and they're going to leave. So it's almost like you can't afford not to do it, but you also, a 12-month moratorium, I fear, Ron, that if Memphis is off limits for 12 months, they'll go somewhere else.
26: They'll go somewhere else. Right. Of course they will. Of course they will. You know, time's money, right? The time value of money. The sooner they get these delegate centers going, they'll go somewhere else. Utah took on a big data center, made the biggest in the world. Kevin O'Leary, from TV, from Shark Tank, he did a big one out there. I mean, they're coming. Like, so for example, if you're, you know, if you had horses back in 1912, and your town was a big horse town, and you see cars coming, you can't put a moratorium on cars. They're coming.
0: Right.
26: Start building roads. You can't have a 12-month horse moratorium. You know, they just study only horses till then. And things move fast, and things are moving faster than they ever had before. You better get on board, and don't try to shake them down for money. Don't make their life miserable, because they see that. They see it. They see you making it miserable initially, and they know you'll be miserable down the road. So they'll move. They'll go somewhere else.
0: Oh, no, and then I read about it. And I have been reading about the New York Times just put out a story on Loudoun County, Virginia, which happens to be the richest county in the United States. They are Data Center Alley. They've got more data centers in Loudoun County than anywhere in the country. And I read just some of the top line numbers, Ron. Loudoun County is going to get $1.3 billion of tax revenue from the operation of those data centers. And over the last two decades, since they've implemented these and started building them in Loudoun County, the tax rate, or I should say, the taxes have gone down by 30%.
26: You can deal with the business. So if our rates go up on electricity, you pay it. If our whatever it costs, you know, you pay it. I mean, you can do a deal. What they're scared of, they're gonna run into a town, you know, be disruptive, you know, and then they're gonna run the electric rates up. So that's the only thing you worry about is electric rates, right? So you know, if your town like a prison somewhere in, you know, up in Brownsville, Tennessee, where we got prisons, you know, in the state, those type of towns need it, want it. They're blighted from the textile rust belt of the old days, and they need the jobs. They should get them. You know, they should be less of a fight. They should have plenty of electricity there because they don't have anybody using electricity.
0: All right, Ron Hart is here. He's a nationally syndicated columnist. His latest column at Newstalk989.com is about the WNBA. Now, Ron, I'm hearing more about the WNBA than I've ever heard about it before. It's never about the basketball, though. It's about the W mostly, and they don't even know what the W stands for.
26: Lesbians. they're taking, you know, the Caitlin Clark the other night had a triple double. She had 3 chipped teeth. I mean, 13 chipped teeth, 12 broken ribs, and 12 contusions. It's triple double.
0: Yeah.
26: They just beat her up with impunity. I mean, it's kind of. And I wonder if it's like wrestling where they're trying to do that to make us watch now. Because you and I didn't care about women's basketball a year ago, 2 years ago. But Sophie Cunningham's cute, nice, got her act together, and she, you know, she's very compelling, and she makes some moderate comment about transgender people. You know, just, you know, I love them, but, you know, I don't think they should be able to play. You know, men should play with women. Oh my God, you think she just put a, you know, a Charles Manson Nazi tattoo on her forehead? I mean, they went after her really hard for that. So
0: there is a WWE aspect to it. You've got heroes and villains, and you've got the face and the heel. Caitlin Clark comes in. Nobody cared about the WNBA before she got to the WNBA. And for whatever reason, I mean, but people were really into Caitlin Clark when she was at Iowa playing ball. So, so she had popularity. She brings it to the league, and they're like, no, she's not the best player. She's not the reason people watch, when clearly she is. So,
26: Sophie Cunningham as well.
0: Yes,
26: yeah, you know, if I wanted to watch a year ago, 2 years ago, I told you this before, Jake, if I wanted to watch basketball, there's no dunking, I'd go watch the Rhodes college men's team.
0: That's a good point. But, you know, the way I look at it is, everything I hear about the WNBA, it's never about the actual basketball. It's always these storylines. It's always this WWE type stuff with Angel Reese versus Caitlin Clark, and Caitlin Clark actually being wrestled to the ground and stepped on and pile driven. It's very odd. I just wonder who's running the show. Here's a story, Ron. The Atlanta
26: Journal. They're very woke.
0: the Atlanta Dream game the other day. You may have read about this story as well. A mother and a daughter wore their XXXXXXY shirts with girl power on it or whatever, or for the girls. It's a apparel company that believes that women's sport should be for females. They were asked by WNBA security. They were told and provided shirts to cover those shirts up. But then after the fact, the Atlanta Dream and the WNBA said, we didn't do that.
26: So yeah. I said in my column this week, you'll like this. There'll be a time when they don't know the WNBA, whether you're man, woman, transgendered, or really a woman. The only really way to tell is in the dressing room. If you take over 2 hours to get ready, you're probably a woman.
0: It's true. How about the W just stands for whatever? How about that? The W doesn't stand for women. It stands for whatever. Just whatever.
26: Two ex-NBA players declared for the WNBA draft.
0: Yep.
26: That takes balls.
0: Yeah. All right. The latest column is at newstalk989.com. Ron, we'll talk to you next week, my man. Appreciate the time.
3: All right, buddy. Take care.
0: All right. There you go. There's Ron Hart. Always like catching up with Ron. All right. 683-0989 is my number. If you want to give me a call on this National Radio Day, cool. We got some time.
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1: All right, time to go over what we have learned this afternoon in the nation of Jake. 683-0989. If you've learned anything at all, send it along. We learned that today, Scotty Schwartz was in Memphis. That's right, Scotty Schwartz. He was alongside Jerry the King Lawler for the dedication of the street that is now known as Jerry the King Lawler Street. Scotty Schwartz, so you know, he was the kid who licked the pole in A Christmas Story. He went on to be in a couple other movies. I think he was in The Toy with Richard Pryor. I was watching a documentary with Scotty Schwartz, and he said that, he was well on his way to a career in Hollywood, but he didn't get any taller, and he didn't get any handsomer. And so he started hanging out with adult film stars, and then he was in some adult films. And he didn't, perform in adult films. He was just acting in them. It was very odd. So congratulations once again to Jerry the King Lawler.
2: Jerry the Lawler King.
1: The Lawler, or the Lawler King. Just whatever. Just get the words in there. Just any order you want. King Jerry Lawler, Jerry Lawler the King,
2: Jerry the Lawler King.
1: Jerry the Lawler King. There you go. So a Memphis institution. All right, Max, what did you learn today?
3: I learned that Casey Kasem needed Don on the phone.
1: He wanted Don on the phone. He wanted to know if Don was on the phone. Yeah, one of the great meltdowns of all time. Casey Kasem. Yeah, this is National Radio Day. I always like to bring it up. It's my favorite thing in the world. Casey Kasem. I want to get a little.
4: See, when you come out of those up-tempo goddamn numbers, man, it's impossible to make those transitions. And then you got to go into somebody dying. You know, they do this to me all the time. I don't know what the hell they do it for, but goddamn, we can't come out of a slow record. I don't understand it. Is Don on the phone? Okay, I want a goddamn concerted effort to come out of a record that isn't a up-tempo record every time I do a goddamn death dedication.
1: Oh, man, he was a professional. Here's the thing about it. You know, you don't get to that level by not taking your job seriously. And when you're Casey Kasem, and you've got producers, and you got Don, then you're holding up your end of the deal, and you're depending on people to make you look good and sound good. And when you've told them 100 times, yeah, you can pop off like that. And where are the pictures I was supposed to see this week? All right, so there's that. We also learned that Prince Archie of Sussex, I guess he's back in England. He's back in the UK with the royal family because Harry and Meghan have decided it's pretty difficult to go out on your own, make your own way. And I have no idea how this is going to end up. But when Harry and Meghan left the royal family, they made a big production out of it. They said horrible things about the royals. They forsook their family for some coin of the realm. And they went out and they got a big deal with Netflix or something. They started doing shows. Well, that didn't work out. That didn't work out. You know why? Because it came too easy. And it came way too easily. So they didn't do a good job with their Netflix shows, and they couldn't cut it. And they figure, we'll just go back to the royal family, and we'll just, I'll get my inheritance, and I'll get back in the good graces. I have no idea why the royals are bringing them back. They went out, and they called them racist and said all kinds of awful things. Unless they have a Game of Thrones type plan to take the throne, you can't let them back in for that reason. Somebody calls you racist and writes a book about how awful you were, you can't let them back in the royal family. So we did learn that little Prince Archie would have to kill 6 people, at least, to assume the throne. So that's a pretty dark thought, but we do know that. Max, anything else?
3: I learned that Ron Hart's Jeep is as old as I am.
1: Oh, is that? Yeah, Ron Hart's got a 96 Wrangler. Hold on a second. No, he doesn't.
3: He said he had a 96.
1: Yeah, but that's not possible. They didn't make one in 96. They went from the YJ in 95 straight to the 97. There is no 96 Wrangler. No, there's no 96 Wrangler. He lied to us. It's just an easy mistake. Maybe you bought it in 96, but it's a model year 97. That's right, because the YJ went They put the square lights on the YJ. That's what I've got. That's 87 to 95. 96, there was no Wrangler. 97, it must be a 97. So it's not quite as old as you. But that's my fault. I misspoke. He said 96. I repeated it without thinking. So we learned that. There was no 96 Wrangler. Because they went from YJ to the next TJ. There was CJ, YJ, I think TJ. I could be mistaken. I hadn't been under that Jeep in a while. All right, we'll be back.
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14: Planned attack in New York stopped. I'm Lisa LaSera, Fox News. A woman caught in an FBI sting after she planned to set off explosives at New York's Capitol building. She's now facing federal terrorism charges.
15: Her name, Jessica Bowie, a 35-year-old Albany resident who converted to Islam 5 years ago. Now charged with starting her plot last month. Authorities say she communicated with others on social media in both English and Arabic, and she celebrated the Al-Qaeda attacks of 9/11, saying, quote, "Praise be to Allah for September 11th, and I will poison the infidel."
14: Fox's Eric Shawn in New York. Pictures of Bowie conducting reconnaissance at the Capitol and buying a list of bomb-making ingredients at a hardware store, including long nails to be used as shrapnel, were included in the affidavit. Authorities say she also arranged to buy a gun and ammunition to use against police or security if needed. Philadelphia police have identified the suspect who has been terrorizing people in Center City while wearing a Chucky mask as 22-year-old Zymir Hughes. A warrant is out for his arrest. Another shortened day in court in the trial of Lindsay Clancy, the Massachusetts woman accused of killing her three young children in 2023. Her lawyers say she suffered from postpartum psychosis.
16: Hospital chaplain Sheila Cavanaugh recalls the first thing Lindsay Clancy said a week after she killed her three children.
17: She said to me as I held her hand to comfort her, "I am so glad my children are safe." I said, "Lindsay, your children are safe. They're safe in heaven with God."
16: Kavanaugh met with Lindsay some 200 times after the killings and says she spoke several times about a persistent male voice in her head.
14: Fox's Brian Yenis in Plymouth. Hundreds of women dressed in pink rallied outside the court in support of Clancy. 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
18: 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But remember this. Your boss sees every post you like. And if you're single and scrolling, maybe it's time for a glamorous new professional headshot. 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
1: Oh, hot damn. The Hills are alive because Prince Harry and Meghan Markle are headed back to the UK. It took us 2 years, but we finally have one deportation that all Americans agree on.
2: Get her out. Get her out of here.
1: I mean, her and him. I mean,
2: 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Get him out.
1: Big Thursday episode of Fox Across America coming your way. It's addition by subtraction as we kick out some bratty royals that nobody felt sorry for. We'll get into it. Kennedy's going to be here. Superstar writer over at the Daily Mail. Ryan Reese is on the docket as well. Why? Because if you're listening to us down in East Texas, KTBB, hey girl, Ryan Reese going down to the Rose City Comedy Club September 4th and 5th, and me, you know, host of the show, doing my best to promote that gig. Do I have anything to do with it? No. But Ryan has drank more booze in my backyard than I have, so I need him to get down there to Texas, sell a couple of tickets, so he can start paying off his liquor tab. I mean,
3: fat, drunk, and stupid is no way to go through
1: life. It's exactly how Ryan's going to go through East Texas September 4th and 5th, because I know how it works down there. But 888-788-9910 if you want to be a part of things up here. We have a lot to get into, obviously some superficial stuff with Harry and Meghan. We've got some updates out of Iran. And, of course, Eric Swalwell apparently had all of his digital devices seized by the FBI moments before we came on the air.
4: That can't be good.
1: Yeah, it is a very bad time to be running a Asian massage parlor right now because your entire client list is probably exposed as we sit here having this conversation. But you know the deal. Whether you're hiring a food taster like Eric Swalwell's associates, or you're just riding along in the car listening at work or on your way to the commute or wherever the heck you happen to be, everybody is welcome on this show. I do not have the talent to alienate anyone who could potentially indulge in my ridiculousness. So the only entree to potential new listeners we bring in every day is that you can be a Republican, you can be a Democrat, and we will still welcome you here. The only thing we ever ask is that you don't be a... All right. Happy Thursday. I really am in a great mood. I got a lot to get to. The Harry thing, though, man. I mean, does the Harry thing matter in the overall scheme of things right now in your life?
5: The answer would be no.
1: The answer would be no. But there's a really teachable moment here. Okay. And what I think the winning message here is that the era of victimhood as currency is over. And I think it was over and waning anyway when Harry and Meghan decided to start doing the old what is me, life is hard as a second string royal.
6: Shut up! Will you shut up?
1: Okay, the obvious is that Meghan Markle obviously dated Prince Harry for the relevance that would come with doing so and quickly alienated everyone in his inner circle, meaning his family, meaning the Queen, meaning his brother Will. Why? And I'm going to tell you this. People who are really rich, okay, it doesn't necessarily need to be part of a monarchy. They don't necessarily need to be a presidential family. But people who are that rich and that famous get a very good radar for spotting people who are around them on the make, okay? That's a real thing.
7: He knows what he's talking about.
1: Okay, and amongst their ranks, when they see someone who's a disingenuous climber, who's operating in a manipulative capacity, nothing unites them faster than their disdain for one of those people amongst their ranks. Okay, that's a real thing. That's how people get fired at Buckingham Palace. They can immediately figure out, oh, this guy's going to sell a picture to some column. This guy's going to leak a voicemail to some wire service. Not going to keep him in the job for long. Absolutely, positively, no way we can have this thing around.
8: Step into my office.
9: Why?
8: Because you're fired.
1: And the reason Meghan and Harry were able to divorce the royal family and do their Megxit and move over here to America is because nobody in the royal family wanted her around.
8: Bingo, man, bingo.
1: They thought she was toxic. The Queen obviously thought she was toxic. The King certainly not a big fan. And Will and Kate Middleton can't stand them because, again, they saw that she married for relevance. But what she quickly came to find out is there's only so much runway.

0: when you're dating the not even a second string king. I mean, Harry is like ninth in line to the crown. Like, he's got a better chance of putting on the crown if he has a birthday party at Burger King than he does at actually ascending to the top of the monarchy based on the line of succession. But the point is, what exhausted her appeal, even to the audience over here in America, just the way it did over there in the UK, is she wanted people to feel sorry for her. He wanted people to feel sorry for him. He wrote a book about how hard life is when you're the spare prince in the family. I mean, come on, man.
1: That was absolutely dreadful.
0: And I say that, why? Because you have the easiest life in the world. You're born into hundreds of millions of dollars, and you actually don't have to do anything to earn your living. Like, yeah, you show up, you know, on a goodwill mission from time to time. They fly you somewhere in a private jet. You take an hour of photos. Then you go to the next place, you cut a ribbon, you take a few minutes of photos, you know, then you go get an eight-handed massage, eat an extravagant meal, and then fly home on a private jet, reminding everybody to reduce their carbon footprint, obviously, while you yourself are on a private jet. I mean,
2: what a fraud.
0: Oh, that's the whole climate movement. But the point is, okay, in the royal family, they had diagnosed Meghan Markle as a serial climber and didn't want her around. Okay, that was communicated to Harry, at which point he was like, fine, I'm taking my actress and going home. And he flew to her home, and they bought a mansion in Montecito and continued to make the talk show rounds while telling us that they just wanted their privacy. They went on every single talk show that would have them. Whereas Princess Diana sadly and tragically died outrunning the paparazzi, I genuinely fear for the British paparazzi that are about to get chased by Meghan Markle because they went back there for the relevance. The king isn't exciting. He didn't even ask for it. But the reality is no one is buying their act here anymore. So they decided to make a move.
3: Bingo.
0: The podcast tanked. The Netflix series tanked. Her personal fragrance line or whatever the hell it was tanked, and nobody bought any of their stories about how they came to New York and got in a high-speed chase. Do you remember that story? I was filling in for Greg Gutfeld, our comedy dwarf. The weekend they lied and said that they got in a high-speed chase with the paparazzi in New York. Guys, a high-speed chase in New York is 7 miles an hour. No one can move. New York is literally the only city in America where bank robbers flee on foot. Because it's actually faster to get out of the bank and run for it than it is to get stuck in a bike lane or a bus lane or some other big crosswalk pedestrian mall. Yeah, you're going to jail. Okay, but this was part of their whole entire grift, which was people have been mean to me. Give me something. You see, Harry and Meghan came along on the tail end of what we knew to be cancel culture and, sadly, the unproductive end of the Me Too movement. Okay, the Me Too movement whacked a lot of dirtbag guys who had to go, but it ultimately became a quest for scalps and status. They started trying to take out guys, you know, that women just regretted hooking up with. You might, like, I don't like Aziz Ansari. Like, I think an orphanage on fire on Christmas Day is funnier than Aziz Ansari. But I remember when they tried to take him out. They were like, yeah, some girl was making out with him. She said he was very aggressive, and they went on a few more dates, but she didn't like it. And they were like, going to fire the guy. And I was like, I get it. This is a person that's trying to gain relevance through victimhood because that became a thing for a while. That's what Jussie Smollett was about. He staged a hate crime against himself because there was a time in this country where if you were aggrieved, we gave you, oh, that's not good. We better build this guy up because we're decent people, you see. And of course, Jussie Smollett wound up being outed as paying people to beat him up, which was kind of funny. And I know the guys who beat him up because they used to do live episodes of Hannity with me, and they're both hilarious. One of them's a Nigerian boxer. So, I mean, could he beat Jussie Smollett? Yep. Okay, but he didn't really have to, is the point. Where it comes to Harry and Meghan, they were doing the same thing. Rather than leaning in to what would have made them really appealing characters. Like, if Harry, you know, as a married guy, was Harry as a single guy, like, we would love him, okay, in this day and age. Prince Harry was such a hooligan that he got kicked out of the pool at the Mandalay Bay in Las Vegas. Guys, do you know what you have to do to get kicked out of the pool at a Las Vegas hotel? I don't. Okay, and I have tried everything and never been kicked out. I'm pretty sure it's impossible, but Prince Harry, as a member of the monarchy, was kicked out of that pool for being a day drunk mess. And I think if he leaned into his status as the party boy, as the Arthur, you know, the Dudley Moore film Arthur, he was just kind of a mess that contributed nothing to the world, but we liked him because he was always drunk and silly. People would get behind that Harry. Okay, but knowing that was his actual factory setting, and he decided to pivot to life is hard because I married this actress that nobody in my family likes, and we're going to just, you know, quietly accuse them of racism until we write a book and call them racist at the height of all of this, and then move away in a quest for perpetual victimhood. Nobody supports that guy. Okay, nobody supports Meghan Markle complaining about how hard life is as a princess. Okay, little girls literally go to Disney World and their parents pay $1,000 so they can have 45 minutes of pretending to be a princess. You are living in the actual fairy tale version of such things. And they wanted you to believe, but no, you don't understand. It's hard, though, because everyone's paying attention to Kate. So I've just got to, like, fly around on these jets, eat with my personal chef, get all of these, like, eight-handed massages. Like, it's not easy. Okay? And that's who she was. We'll talk about it later on the show because the funniest thing I ever saw, when you talk about a person who lacks any and all self-awareness, the funniest thing I ever saw is Meghan Markle. They were doing one of their goodwill missions in Africa, and they were in a village that was actually built for people who were survivors of landmine attacks. And Meghan Markle is sitting there on this massive rock being interviewed about the trip, and it literally people are walking by, hopping by, crawling by, because sadly, they have been horrifically dismembered. And if you've never seen this viral clip, it's like the greatest thing in the world. She literally responds to a question. The guy goes, well, how are you doing today, Meghan? And she starts crying and goes, thank you. Thank you. Thank you for asking. And she starts crying because nobody's inquired how I was doing on this odyssey. It's so difficult to be the friend. And she just starts crying. And I'm like, yeah, Meghan, everybody in this village would love to walk a mile in your shoes if only they had a set of feet. Okay, but the point is she suffered from a weapons-grade lack of self-awareness. Because if you had any whatsoever, you would know at a time when Americans, 70% of Americans living paycheck to paycheck. Okay, think about that. At a time when 70% of Americans are paying paycheck to paycheck, the women who do have feet are selling pictures of them on OnlyFans. If you don't believe me, ask my producer, Mikey. But the point is, Meghan Markle, a girl who didn't have to do anything, a D-list actress from Suits, wanted you to believe that life dealt her a bad hand because she slept her way into the royal family. Okay, and the truth is, nobody bought it. Because like the royal family, Americans had a very good bull detector. Okay, Americans saw through this from word one. When they came over here and did that embarrassing Oprah interview, when the two of them sat in the back of Gayle King's $28 million backyard and complained how black women can't get ahead in this day and age, Oprah Winfrey is a billionaire. But they sat there and were like, oh, it's just hard to be us. Anyway, can I get another Chardonnay? Make sure it's exactly 61 degrees. I don't like it at 62. I said 61! And they wanted you to feel bad for these people. And there was a small subset of idiots who actually did. Like, you don't understand. She has it hard. This isn't easy. Poor Prince Harry. Okay? But the fact that they're moving back to England is absolutely positively proof that nobody here was buying the garbage anymore. So my only real concern as we sit here is, yes, it is addition by subtraction. But we are now sending something over to the King of England that might be the most inflammatory thing we've ever sent him since the Declaration of Independence. So the good news is Harry and Meghan are finally gone. The bad news is we might have to go to war with the Brits again.
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0: is Fox Across America with Jimmy Fallon. Yucking it up on a Thursday. They got rid of Harry and Meghan. I just thought it was funny. Nobody feels bad for royalty. That's like, this kind of 101. But the bigger thing, and I hope this is the teachable moment, is no one should be ashamed of anything they've accomplished. And in the case of Harry and Meghan, I don't even know what they've accomplished other than making the whole world hate them. Yes, they've united the country. There's nobody in America being like, Harry and Meghan, don't go. Okay, this literally, I said this at the top of the show. This is the first deportation that everyone in America agrees on. The Democrats and the Republicans have finally united on an issue. And the issue being that getting rid of these two is addition by subtraction. But the other point I was trying to make earlier about this whole victim culture is we're living in this age, and they really missed the boat on this, where, you know, some of the biggest things in the world are these influencers who don't do anything. They're like, here's my Ferrari, here's my jet, here's the hot chicks I'm hanging out with, and millions of people click and they make money. And they're kind of celebrated because the truth is most of us don't want to kill the rich. We don't want to take away their money. We want to work hard, catch a couple of breaks, and become them at some point. You know, but Harry and Meghan are that other thing. They're like the dopey socialist kids who have really rich parents and have decided to play victim, since they really have nothing in this world to complain about, but they gravitate towards that negative vibe. So they go, well, you know, the kids who are rich parents want to be socialists, because if they say the whole country's oppressive and we have this bad capitalist system that's unfair, that kind of makes them heroes. Hey, I'm fighting back against the bad thing. But are any of the socialists offering to give up the trappings of their capitalistic life that they've led?
1: Not even close.
0: It's like Hassan Piker lives in a $3 million house that his parents bought him. Okay, Mamdani's nutbag housing czar just got outed for living in a $1.5 million house that his parents bought him. I mean, ideally, you know, you should all dream of being as rich as the socialists someday. But the point is they want to run on it. They don't want to do it. It's like Harry and Meghan. How many lectures did they give the world about climate change only to fly off in a private jet after they passed around the collection plate?
2: Pay up, suckers.
0: Okay, they don't want to live by any of that. No, we just want to be regular people. So we're starting a Netflix TV show, a Netflix podcast. We're each writing a book, and we're doing an interview on Oprah just so we can be left alone. Clowns. And again, do they matter? No. I just find it silly because they're so emblematic of the mindset that is currently defining liberal politics. The richest country in the world, complaining about how hard life is to everybody else. In that regard, liberals are no different than Harry and Meghan.
3: It's Lynn Neal. Some call me Real Deal. 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
4: Fox News, I'm Ann Carrick. The FBI arrested a suspect yesterday stopping a bomb plot at New York State Capitol in Albany. First Assistant U.S. Attorney for the Northern District, John Sarcone.
5: Jessica Bowie, age 35, of Albany, New York. She's charged with one count of 18 U.S.C. 2339B, attempting to provide material, support, or resources to a designated foreign terrorist organization.
4: Bowie allegedly planned to flee to Syria and considered bombing the White House or Times Square. Police identified the man behind the Chucky Halloween mask, who they accuse of terrorizing people in Philadelphia last week. District Attorney for Philadelphia Larry Krasner.
6: We have reason to know that Zymir Hughes is trying to avoid a warrant for his arrest on misdemeanor and felony charges.
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0: Fox Across America with Jimmy Failla. 48 hours left in this hellhole called New York City. And then I make my escape to the great state of Illinois, heading out to Rockford on Saturday night. Handful of tickets left. Will the sellout streak continue? We'll find out around 8 o'clock local time Saturday night. If you want to get tickets, foxacrossamerica.com is where you'd buy them. 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The road has been crazy this summer. But we're in Rockford Saturday night, and then we go off to Fayetteville, Arkansas, and then we're out in Reading. Hey, girl, Reading, Pennsylvania, Santandero Performing Arts Center, both of those gigs in September. And again, on sale now to you, the listener, at foxacrossamerica.com. I'm sitting here doing radio, and I'm texting back and forth with Jesse Waters and his show about tonight's TV hit. And, you know, I'm supposed to stop by and do the Waters cooler, and me and Jesse tell each other a bunch of dirty jokes. And it's one of my favorite things to do in all of media is I love doing TV hits when you're live in the studio with the person because you can kind of move back and forth faster. That's what I like about my show. Like, if you watch my TV show, we don't have any guests who aren't in the studio. Like, they're all on the panel with us. We never go to, like, a guy who's remote or anything like that because you kind of lose that quick connection, which I love because that's what makes comedy great. And I bring all of that up as to say, so much of what's happening in politics right now, this performative stupidity on the left, where they're doing like Blues Clues parodies and they're singing songs and all the embarrassing stuff James Tallarico and John Ossoff are doing. Okay, it's very much comedy on remote, meaning you don't, it's designed for you to consume it on your phone. But you can watch it on your phone and see how contrived it is. And it really becomes off-putting. Like, if you have not seen Abdul Al-Sayed doing the Blues Clues parody, you're like, oh, this guy is a try-hard. That's in my son's generation, is a senior in high school. He's off to college now. He would say someone's a try-hard. They're trying too hard to be cool. And you can see that calculus. Okay. And again, Abdul Al-Sayed wanting to be a Blues Clues guy is fine. I just wish he didn't want to defund the Paw Patrol, that maniac. Okay, but all of that overlaps with the reason so many people were alienated by Harry and Meghan. They could see the calculus. You can see the strategy dripping off of their faces, and you come to resent it, especially when they are spectacularly wealthy people that are peddling perpetual victimhood.
1: He's a lousy dad, but he's right.
0: Okay, but as we sit here right now having this conversation, I will tell you that is so much of what's going on in politics. And, you know, I'm not going to blow the whole show on Harry and Meghan. Because we got, you know, Kennedy's coming by. She's got a lot of Meghan material. I want to let her get some shots in. You know, I don't want to burn up all the good Harry and Meghan jokes. It's the worst thing you can do as a host. Okay, but I bring back up that perpetual victimhood thing because that's so much of what they're doing in politics right now. And it's really alienating people who are truly less fortunate. So, like, you know, you have all these Democrats running as socialists now. And they're like, they, you know, they have rich parents. They have rich donors. But they're trying to court poor people with socialism. Hey, you're poor. You must want free stuff. But the truth is most poor people want to work their way up to become a success and stand at the top of their own little mountain and go, wow, I did this. This is amazing. They don't really want the government handing things out. They have pride. They want to take ownership in their life. You know, it's one thing if you can't do something for yourself, and we as a society have to be there for those people. But the fact that 6 in 10 able-bodied men in this country are not working right now is embarrassing. Like, it's actually embarrassing. Okay, but that's who they're catering to when they start pitching things like socialism. You know, the guys that could work but just don't wanna. You know, the girls that could work but they want to go to Erewhon and get a $28 milkshake instead and then complain about how expensive life is and how capitalism is failing. Listen, if people are out there willing to pay $28 for a milkshake, I'd say capitalism has found the levels just the same. But so much of this junk is aimed towards something else. Okay, like to give you an example, if I don't know if you even saw this, this is on CNN. And I want to give CNN credit for something here.
1: CNN is the worst.
0: Maybe so, but we make fun of them so much on this show. So I go out of my way. If I catch something on TV or I'm in, you know, in an elevator, I see a CNN clip and I actually think there's a point here, I will grab it, throw it right on the air, because I don't want people listening to be like, oh, this is just a big Fox propaganda hamster wheel. Okay, you don't really hear Fox clips on this show. I mean, I'm a Fox guy. I host a TV show on Fox. But I want people who hate listen to understand that if I'm making a point, it's not because I want you to vote a certain way. I'm making a point because everybody out there who is objectively consuming politics knows that I am right. Okay, to give you an example, I said yesterday for hours, I said all of these socialists that won down in Florida are about to get smoked. Why are they about to get smoked? Because a significant percentage of Florida's population fled socialism. So if someone in your family left Cuba on a piece of fence that they tied a couple of inner tubes to and then paddled themselves through shark-infested water for 90 miles to make it to the shores of Miami, only to get off that piece of fence and find out the locals are trying to run the same government they just fled? Oh, my God. Floridian Democrats are inspiring people to make U-turns on floating pieces of fence. Never seen it before. But I bring it up because Ashiq Sadiq, who is one of the hosts on CNN, again, he is the co-chair of the Democrat Socialists of America. He was talking to Boris Sanchez. Boris Sanchez is the host, and Ashiq Sadiq is the actual head co-chair of the Democrat Socialists of America. So the host on CNN asks the co-chair of the Democratic Socialists, you know, my family fled communist Cuba. How in your right mind can you go on TV and praise Fidel Castro? Listen to this exchange. It's spectacular. This is clip 21.
2: My grandfather found that revolution hoping to bring democracy to Cuba. And then what happened? Fidel Castro locked my grandfather up, sentenced to 20 years for doing what you're doing now on live TV, for speaking his mind, for expressing himself freely, for trying to organize politically. So I wonder, again, how you think that lands with people who suffered under that dictatorship, who now you are trying to court as voters when your organization comes out and lauds 100 years of Castro. I don't think it would land well with them, Ashiq.
3: We're seeing many people in the United States who are struggling under massive inequality in the United States.
0: Did you hear any of that? Okay, I mean, good God.
4: That is so embarrassing.
0: My grandfather got locked up, sentenced to 20 years for doing the very thing you're doing right now, which is criticizing a government on live TV, just for expressing himself freely, for trying to organize politically. So how do you think that lands with people who suffered under that? And what does he say? They can't defend this. So they have a talking point on a note card to go, we're seeing people in America struggle because of inequality. That's their answer. So, all right, so the socialists have killed people and starved people and imprisoned their opponents. What makes you different? Well, people are struggling with inequality. Okay, well, about the arrested, killed, and starved to death thing. You know, people are struggling with inequality, and we're just going to work out on this inequality issue because so many people are struggling. Okay, but about the gulags and the starvation, and well, God, like I said,
5: life is hard, but it's harder when you're stupid.
0: Here's the rest of it, because he specifically mentions the salute to Fidel Castro, clip 22.
3: We want to expand democracy everywhere. That does not come at the barrel of a gun. It doesn't come at under the threat of economic blockade. So if we want to improve conditions for Cubans,
2: and Fidel Castro was a beacon of democracy?
3: I wouldn't say that. I think that the revolution in Cuba led to an expansion of things like universal health care. That's actually been a model.
0: Oh, my goodness gracious.
6: That is absolutely the most ridiculous excuse I have ever heard in my entire career as a disciplinarian.
0: So they're pushing socialism because they want to expand democracy. Except there was no democracy under Fidel Castro. If you opposed him, you got thrown in jail. Best case scenario. Most of the time, you got killed. But he says, well, look at the health care, though. I mean, the health care is great. For real. If the president shoots you for disagreeing with him, you're going to get fine treatment right away. if you get dysentery in a dungeon because you said something freely in your own house and the government found out about it, you're going to have some fine health care. Okay, guys, listen to me. I absolutely positively revere a lot of Cuban culture. I like the cigars. I mean, I'm not telling you I like the Cuban cigars as much as like Bill Clinton does. I mean,
7: this is not okay.
0: But I like them. Okay, I like the music. Last Friday night, I was hanging out with an actual Cuban immigrant, El Duque Hernandez, who is a Yankee. And Johnny Damon was on my show last week, and a lot of the Yankees were in town for Old Timers Day. El Duque literally fled Cuba on a raft to come to America. To hear people running for office by praising the thing he fled.
7: What the hell is the world coming to?
0: Because none of this is real. Back to the whole socialism thing, it's no different than the climate thing. Nobody telling you you've got to reduce consumption because the world is going to end is reducing consumption. Think of a guy like Al Gore. Okay, who won an Oscar for a documentary that got 98% of its claims wrong. An Inconvenient Truth. And everybody gave him a standing ovation. You know, we got to reduce our carbon footprint. You've got to use less electricity. You've got to burn less fuel. And what did he do? He got on his private jet and flew home to a Tennessee mansion that has an electric bill that's so high it makes the Las Vegas Strip look Amish. Okay, total fraud. Okay, look at a guy like Bernie Sanders. Best Bernie Sanders clip ever is him on. If you want a Fox clip, the best one ever is Bernie Sanders is on with Bret Baier, and Bret Baier calls him out for flying around on a private jet while he's fighting the oligarchy. Because what do you say to these people who say, you know, you're out there flying around on a private jet and telling us rich people are bad? And Bernie goes, well, when was the last time you saw Donald Trump flying on a commercial jet? And Bret Baier goes, yeah, but that's different because he's not fighting the oligarchy. Meaning he's not a fraud for flying on a private jet. Bernie Sanders is.
8: He is so full of shit, this guy.
0: Again, Bernie Sanders, understand this, is the kingmaker in the socialist wing of the Democrat Party. Bernie Sanders is the most influential figure. He is the patron saint of socialism, the guy who says we're all supposed to have less because we're supposed to share as a community. We're supposed to redistribute wealth and rid the world of income inequality. Bernie Sanders has three frickin' houses. Bernie Sanders flies in a private jet. And yes, Bernie Sanders charges you a lot of money to hear his lectures about the evils of capitalism.
1: That is balderdash and hogwash and
0: Imagine that. Capitalism is the devil, and to learn more how, I need you to pay me $79.95 to be in rows 1 through 9. It's crazy. Literally, I respect it because he's ripping people off, and I get what he's doing. But what's funny is so much of the left's anti-Trump messaging was, he's a con man. He's a fraud. Do you remember when Mitt Romney tried to come out against Trump? He actually spoke out against Trump in the 2016 presidential elections on the eve of the convention, said he was a con man and a fraud. And do you know what Mitt Romney did the minute Donald Trump won the 2016 election? He went to dinner with him and interviewed to be Trump's Secretary of State. Straight up hilarious. Because none of these people mean anything they say. It's completely transactional because they just want to get elected. They just want power. I respect it. I mean, that is the game. I get it. But the reality is there's a lot of young, stupid people running for office right now that have the support of woke white people who would actually starve you to death if they could. I mean, they're the worst human beings alive. Like the people during COVID who had no anecdotal evidence whatsoever to support the vaccine mandate, the fact that the vaccine blocked transmission, the fact that kids should be getting the vaccine, the fact that pregnant women should be getting the vaccine. Like we now know, I mean, Fauci wrote extensively in his diary, kids shouldn't have got it. Wrote pretty extensively in his diary, pregnant women should have got it. But every one of those woke white people was fine with firing you from your job if you didn't get it. Why? Because they have an intellectual entitlement that convinces them they're better than you. They know better than you because they paid $300,000 for a degree, okay, in some form of two-spirit gender studies on SEALs. You know, all the stupid things colleges will sell you a degree for now that don't come with a job. Yet you somehow feel like you're the smarter one because you blew a couple hundred thousand dollars on a degree that doesn't come with a job. I mean, in theory, guys, I mean,
7: well, that's the dumbest thing I've heard of.
0: But we're suffering from this crippling lack of self-awareness. That's what I was talking about earlier with Harry and Meghan. These people are bequeathed hundreds of millions of dollars, don't have day jobs, and they're out there telling you life is tough for them. As you run between your second job and your third job and try to drop your kid off somewhere and make a deadline with some other dumb thing that has to happen, and you got a princess sitting on a private jet crying because nobody asked about how her day was going. Okay, but the point is, she's not living a woe is me life. She just lacks the self-awareness to realize that. It's no different than any of these people pushing socialism. They're all rich. They're loaded. And they're like, people need to learn to do without socialism. We got to eat the rich. These guys are the worst. Did you see Ro Khanna's financial filing today? Guy made $165 million last year. And he wants you to believe the rich are the problem in this country. Not the mom and pops like him who have to scrape by on $165 million a year. But every one of them, the socialists, the Ro Khannas, the Harrys, and the Megans, they're just proof that we're living in the death of shame.
9: And I'm out here in the real world, and I know what's right or wrong or bullshit.
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12: I almost had it.

0: HIM215. That's HIM to 215215.
1: These statements have not been evaluated by the FDA. This product is not intended to diagnose, treat, cure, or prevent any disease.
2: Obviously, we will get some Harry and Meghan chat going as well. It's Thursday. The world's on fire. We just want to have a laugh. I laughed at Jake Tapper last night. Apparently Pete Hegseth said the word trannies in one of his speeches.
3: What the hell did you just say?
2: I don't know. He said something like troops, not trannies. I don't know. But here's Jake Tapper having a performative meltdown, clip 34.
4: I wonder, Sir Michael, I mean, just calling transgender people trannies, like that's obviously a slur that they don't like. And people can have their opinions on sports or whatever, but like, there is just something about like treating people with dignity,
2: which would be great, except for one small thing. Jake Tapper has been calling Republicans Nazis for the better part of, you know, you can't just slander people like that. There's something about treating people with dignity. Okay, whatever your position is on the trans issue, I respect. E pluribus unum. Out of many, we are one. Okay, but I promise you, no nickname for trans people is as offensive as calling someone and equivocating them with the slaughter of 6 million people that Adolf Hitler committed. But it's back to that criminal lack of self-awareness. Jay Tapper, same guy who covered up Biden's cognitive decline for 4 years and then wrote a book about what happened. Literally titled the book Original Sin, because it had a nicer ring to it than If I Did It by O.J. Simpson. Good God, so embarrassing.
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27: He planned an ISIS-style attack. I'm Lee Silicera, Fox News. A New York woman under arrest after federal authorities say she threatened to set off a bomb at the state capitol building.
28: State and federal law enforcement announced the arrest of Jesse Bowie for a plan to kill New York state legislators. U.S. Attorney John Sarcone said Bowie is charged with providing material support to ISIS.
29: This defendant was radicalized online and spread messages of hate and violence.
28: FBI special agent in charge in Albany, Craig Tremoroli, quoted Bowie's intent to take down the building.
29: Kill the senators while they are meeting. I want them to lose a lot of important documents as well.
28: New York Governor Kathy Hochul.